0: God. Put your heart into your studies. Do not merely occupy your mind with them, but put your heart into them. They will bring you daily and hourly into the very presence of God. What a great instruction for students. The Bible says that when we study, we should put our heart into it. And when we worship, we should put our mind into it, that we should not play this game of the dichotomy which says it's the heart versus the mind. It's both. Listen again to the commandment. You shall love the Lord your God with all your heart and soul and mind. In other words, with all that you are, you're to love the Lord your God. That's the priority of a devoted mind. But then there's the priority of a dedicated mind. Did you ever read these verses from Philippians and Corinthians? Philippians 2:5, let this mind be in you, which was also in Christ Jesus. Or, who has known the mind of the Lord that he may instruct him, but we have the mind of Christ. To have the mind of Christ does not mean that we are infallible and we start playing God. To have the mind of Christ means to look at life through the Savior's point of view, looking at life through his values and the desires in his mind. It means to think God's thoughts and not think as the world thinks. Now stop again and think with me about the power of your mind. The dizzying potential of the human mind reaches its apex in the possibility of possessing the mind of Christ through the ministry of the Holy Spirit. A possibility affirmed by Paul when he said, we have the mind of Christ. No computer will ever be able to think God's thoughts, nor will any device ever be able to know the heart of God or do his works, but the mystery which resides between our ears has this capacity. It was created for this very purpose, to have the mind of Christ, a dedicated mind. What about the third one, the priority of a disciplined mind? 1 Peter 1:13. Therefore, gird up the loins of your mind and be sober and rest your hope fully upon the grace that is to be brought to you at the revelation of Jesus Christ. And 2 Corinthians 10:5 puts it this way, casting down arguments and every high thing that exalts itself against the knowledge of God, bring every thought into captivity to the obedience of Christ. The disciplined mind. First of all, 1 Peter says we're to gird up the loins of our minds. When soldiers would go to war, they would take their long flowing robes and tuck their robes into the belt that went around them so that the robe wouldn't get in the way of their ability to move quickly in the battle. And Peter uses that to give us a picture of how we're to deal with our minds. It all is about focus. We're to get rid of the extraneous things, the things that get in our way, and focus our minds. Be proactive about the use of your mind. Don't be just kind of mindless, just letting whatever happen. But remember, the screen of your mind is totally under your control, and there are choices you can make. And the Bible says you're to bring every thought into captivity unto Christ. That seems like an unreasonable and impossible task. But let us not be discouraged by the fact that it is a goal that is very high, but let it motivate us to say that as much as it's possible for me, I'm going to have a controlling interest in what crosses my mind. I'm not going to feed my mind with things that will be destructive to me or will not be positive or beneficial to me. Oswald Chambers wrote, God will not make me think like Jesus. I have to do it by myself. I have to bring every thought into captivity to the obedience of Christ. Now, let me just stop for a moment and say, in this culture, when we are bombarded by so many impulses from so many different places, this is much more difficult than it's ever been in any culture in the history of the world. And it is not something that will happen naturally. It will take action on our part, discipline on our part. I don't know if you remember this. When I was growing up, this really dates me, but I remember when television kind of came along. My father was a pastor. My father was really concerned about TV, even though the one we had was so small, you had to be almost sitting right on top of it to see it, and it was all fuzzy. I remember that. Every time a commercial came on, especially if it was a beer commercial or a cigarette commercial, my father would get up and either turn the channel or turn the volume down. We didn't have remote controls back then. But as time went along and things got a little bit more relaxed, we who were the children, we became the remote controls. Dad would say, turn that off, turn that off, go on, turn it off. He didn't want that stuff going through our mind. He didn't want us to be impacted by the commercials that were on TV that he thought could be hurtful to us. Now, how many of you know we've come a long way from that? I mean, the commercials we got on TV right now are not fit for anybody to see, some of them, let alone children. I've always been impressed with my kids. We have them at our house a lot, and I never have talked to them about this, but they are so protective over what our grandchildren are allowed to watch on TV. And sometimes I'm watching a mystery or something, and they'll come in, and Donna will say, you got to turn that off. We don't want kids to be watching mysteries at their age. That's kind of a picture of how we have to function with our minds, isn't it? We have to decide. You know, obviously, the internet is a real big problem today. You'd be better off not to have the internet than to be brought into some of the filth that is available on the internet. You'd be better off, if that's an issue with you, just to disconnect it and say, I don't need it. But what the Bible is saying is that if we're going to have a mind that's devoted to God, it's going to have some discipline behind it. You can't just float along and let stuff happen. You got to stop and say, this mind that I have, that God has given me, is the most incredible thing that he's given me beside my salvation. And it is worth spending some moments and thoughts about how you're going to program that mind as you go forward. The priority of a disciplined mind. Notice number four, the priority of a determined mind. Colossians 3:2. Set your mind, says, on things above, not on things on the earth. This is just a further development of the previous principle. We discipline our minds by an act of determination. We have the power to set our minds. We train our minds to think Christianly. And in many instances, we can determine not only what enters our mind, but what is not allowed to enter our mind. Thinking Christianly is more than just that. Thinking Christianly is the substance and spirit of what it means for the follower of Christ to grow in the mind of Christ. Think about this for a moment. Isn't it absurd to affirm that Jesus Christ is the Lord of all, that he's Alpha and Omega, our creator, our redeemer, our judge, the source and guide and goal of all there is, and then not allowing him to be Lord over our minds and our thinking? We as evangelicals, we get all excited about all the new things in the gospel, the new birth, the new people, new powers, but we got to go back and put in the missing component, and that is a new mind. Nowhere is the lordship of Christ and the power of gospel more needed today than in the renewing power of the Christian mind. Do you know that you can be a Christian going to heaven, absolutely forgiven, and if you don't take initiative, you can be a Christian with a secular mind that sees everything as the world sees it, even though Jesus Christ is living in your heart. I would say that the vast majority of evangelicals tend toward that as opposed to devoting their minds to the Lord Jesus Christ. Then there's the priority of a discerning mind, number five. In Philippians 4:8, we see that word again. Finally, brethren, whatever things are true, whatever things are noble, whatever things are just, whatever things are pure, whatever things are of a good report, if there is any virtue, if there is anything praiseworthy, meditate or think on these things. Now, put that verse in context. Paul is trying to help people who are struggling with anxiety and worry. He's already told them that one of the things they need to do in order to overcome that is to pray. And he tells them that if they will pray, God will hear them and he will answer them. But he doesn't end with the prayer. He says, after you pray, there's one more thing you need to do, and that is you need to get involved in what you allow to happen in your mind. And he gives them a list of characteristics that should be the judge on the kind of things we try to think about. And you can go through them. You've seen them before. I've preached on them before. It is simply saying, according to Paul, worry and anxiety can be exchanged for the peace of God through the powerful process of thinking the right thoughts. Read this any way you like. It cannot be teaching us anything else that if we meditate on the right things, it gives us the best opportunity to overcome the evil things that the enemy would come to distract us. Now, let me tell you what not to do. If you have a problem thinking wrong thoughts, you don't say, well, I'm not going to think about that anymore. I'm not going to think about that anymore. I am not going to think about that anymore. So what are you doing? You're thinking about it anymore. You're laughing because you know I'm exactly right. The best way to get rid of bad thoughts is to replace them with good thoughts, to flush them out with good thoughts. If you ever have seen anybody go through dialysis, This is a good picture of it. They take the blood that has not been purified by an effective kidney, and they run it through a machine, and they purify that blood, and they run it back into the human body. The Bible tells us that the way we deal with evil thoughts and difficult thoughts and anxious thoughts is to replace them with the thoughts that are judged by the principles of the Word of God. And then finally, the last one, and this is the one I get most excited about because it's the what do you do now one. It's the priority of a developing mind, Romans 12:2. Listen to this. And do not be conformed to this world, but be transformed by the renewing of your mind, that you may prove what is that good and acceptable, perfect will of God. What is the renewing of your mind? Paul says that by the renewing of our minds, we are transformed. That when we take this seriously, the way that we allow our mind to be programmed will be the difference between whether we are conformed to the world, pressed into the mold of the world, or we are transformed to live beyond the world. The renewing of our minds. The Holy Spirit has chosen to achieve the transformation of the believer through the process of renewing his mind. When I talk about transformation, I mean growth in godliness. It doesn't happen without the mind. In other words, the outer transformation of what we become is affected by the inner transformation of our mind. This means that the Holy Spirit uses the Word of God to transform us by changing the way we think through the input of the Scripture. That's what David meant in the Psalms when he said, "Thy word have I hidden in my heart, that I might not sin against thee." In other words, David said, the way I keep from sinning is I have filled my mental computer with the Word of God, and I allow that Word of God to stay there in my mind, to dwell in my mind, and it is that which keeps me from doing things that I do not desire to do. In his letter to the Ephesians and the Colossians, Paul speaks about this renewing process. In Ephesians 4, he talks about being renewed in the spirit of your mind. And in Colossians chapter 3, he talks about the new man who is renewed in knowledge according to the image of him who created him. Now listen, if we cooperate and we choose to cooperate with the Holy Spirit and we say, "Lord God, I'm going to read your word today and use your word to change me, to transform me, to renew me." To be renewed means that you jettison some old thoughts and replace them with some new ones. You renew your mind. The way you used to think before you became a Christian is not sufficient for the Christian walk. You need a new way of thinking. And how do you gain that new way of thinking? You gain the new way of thinking through the renewal process that comes when you input God's word into your heart and mind. The only way to prevent the outward shape of our life from being fashioned by the world is to take care that the inward spirit of our being is being transformed by the renewing of our mind. I've tried to think, is there any other way for this to happen? And I can't imagine that there is. You say, "I want to be a better Christian. I want to walk with the Lord. I want to have a more godly life." That's a goal that we all have. Well, the way that works is not by coming to church, although I'm glad you do that. It's not by going to a discipleship class or even getting in a small group. The way you are changed according to the Word of God, you are transformed through the renewing of your mind, which comes from the Word of God. So we read in Colossians 3:16, "Let the Word of Christ dwell in you richly in all wisdom and teaching and admonishing one another." Our minds are far more important, you see, than we are often led to believe. And today we have learned that God's priority for our mind is that it be devoted and dedicated to Him, disciplined and determined and discerning about what it does in our life. And we've discovered that there's a process that God uses to accomplish all of this. It is the very developing and renewing of our mind, every day being changed because of the Word of God that is being absorbed into our inner being. Isn't that the way it is? You got to pump God's Word into your heart. You say, "Well, how do you do that?" Well, friends, if you don't get it, we got so many tools now that we've never had before, don't we? You can listen to the Word of God. You can read the Word of God in all kinds of different translations and paraphrases. You can memorize the Word of God. All kinds of memory programs available. Over the internet, you can find ways to take the Word of God and constantly be pouring it through your mind and your heart. That's what God expects us to do. And He tells us that if we allow that process to happen, It will begin to change the way that we think and the way that we function. We will literally be coming more and more into the mind of Christ through the renewing of the Word of God. We do some traveling in the fall between Sundays. And I don't know which hotel room we were in, but I remember that turned on The Rescue from Chile. You know, that got a lot of airtime, and it was played on a lot of stations, every network. I found out there were 2,500 journalists in Chile to cover this event. And we were all captivated by the rescue of this group of 33 miners who seemed to have been entombed in the earth. And one of the stories that came out of this dramatic event is that of a relationship between Marcelo Leiva, a Baptist pastor, and Jose Henriquez, one of the miners. Henriquez was an encouragement to his co-workers as they struggled to stay positive during confinement. As an evangelical Christian, he held daily Bible studies down in the cavern for the miners as rescue efforts were developing up on the surface. When Henriquez requested an evangelical pastor to aid the miners and their families at the site, Marcelo of Valinor Baptist Church in Valinor, Chile, was contacted, and he arrived at Camp Esperanzo, which means hope in Spanish. As the crews were planning the imminent rescue, Marcelo read from Henriquez's letter to him that was dated October the 6th. "Dear Pastor Marcelo, I thank you for each and every one of your words of encouragement directed to the 33 of us. Tomorrow I will be reading your letter, which will certainly be a blessing. Thank you for writing in hopes that the Lord fulfills his purpose in us as well as in you on the outside. Well, Pastor, may God continue to bless you. We will be seeing each other soon. Until then, please excuse my handwriting, Jose Henriquez." Marcelo sent his final handwritten response to Henriquez October the 11th in the Paloma, the name given to the device that was used to transport little objects between the mine chamber and the surface. I found out that the word paloma means pigeon or dove in Spanish, so they had a carrier pigeon that took the messages down to the mine. Marcelo said, "I encouraged him for the remaining days of confinement, recalling what he wrote. He said, this is what I said to him. I told him that he should remember the promises of the Lord, to have hope and confidence, and that he would also convey to the other 32 miners the message that the same God who guarded them is the one who is going to guide them in the rescue. And so the anxiety can be dissipated with prayer and with confidence in God." Now, the news doesn't report any of this. This was in the Baptist news. And there's more to it. There was a conversion that took place in the mine because of what was happening around them. I don't know about you, when I watched the Chilean miners being rescued, I had to ask myself the question, what would I do if I had been entombed in a dark mine for 60-some days? Wouldn't you be going crazy? Anybody here have claustrophobia? So what kept them from losing their minds down there? Well, I don't know everything, but I know one thing. I know one of the reasons was their minds were filled with hope and encouragement from an outside source. And that is what God wants to do for us, isn't it? He wants to encourage us. He wants to fill our mind. What is the reason for the renewing of the mind? To fill our mind with the kind of truth that will help us in the cave that we are living in today. In the craziness of our generation, in the problems that we face. How do we do it? I mean, sometimes don't you look at people and say, I'm surprised they don't go crazy. There's someone up there who sent down truth to us through the Paloma. And he didn't send down just a little message. He sent down the whole deal. Everything he wants us to know while we're living on this earth. And men and women, I want to encourage you. This is not about the obligation to read the Bible. This is about the privilege and opportunity to so program your mind with God's truth that no matter what happens, you have the mind of Christ. You have a devoted mind to God, and you're ready to face whatever happens. People ask me all the time, what do you think is going to happen? And you know what my answer is? I do not have a clue. I've written some prophecy books, and I can give you some broad strokes of where we're going. But what's going to happen in 2 weeks? What's going to happen in the year after that? I don't know. But what I do know is this. If I have the mind of Christ and I program my mind with God's truth, I'm ready for whatever happens. And I'm going to make myself even more disciplined in that going forward. And I just want to challenge you to do that. Not because it's an obligation. If you don't do it, I'll never know. But if you do it, you're going to find that God does some wonderful things in your life. You're going to start doing things and you think, I don't even know why I did that. Well, you did it because your mind was reprogrammed and now your mind is thinking the way God wants it to think. And I challenge you today. How many of you listening to this message say, Pastor Jeremiah, I get it. Say this, I get it, I get it. All right, now that you got it, go do it, all right? All right, amen.
1: Amen. Hey, thank you for joining us today for this edition of Turning Point. And for all of the time we've spent together in the book of Proverbs, I'm a little bit sad that we're leaving that book now, but we have something brand new coming up, and you don't want to miss tomorrow as we continue teaching the Word of God here at Turning Point. It's our number one purpose, our only reason for being in existence is to teach the Scripture, and I hope you'll be a part of it from every moment that you have that's available. We look forward to helping you fill your mind with God's truth and God's word. Don't forget to pray for us. We count on that, and thank you for your generosity. Once again, when you send a gift of any size today, we'll send you, as our way of saying thank you, this 100-plus page gift book called God's Heart for Israel. This book is yours for the asking when you send your gift to us during the month of August. It's our way of expressing our gratitude for your investment in this ministry. Have a great day, friends. God bless you. I'm David Jeremiah.
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0: Whenever I hear myself or someone else say something like, I haven't had time to get it done, I think of these words of C.S. Lewis. The future, Lewis said, is something which everyone reaches at the rate of 60 minutes an hour, whatever he does, whoever he is. In other words, we all have the same amount of time. Sometimes it would be more honest if we said, I didn't take the time, instead of, I didn't have the time. We all have choices to make with our 60 minutes per hour. The hard part is making the wisest choices possible. This is David Jeremiah encouraging you to get on the road to new life. 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
7: Partly cloudy tonight, a 30% chance of showers early this evening. A gusty southwest wind to 80 kilometers per hour, then shifting west and gusting to 60 before diminishing near midnight, a low of 13. Tuesday, a mix of sun and cloud with a high of 24. Mainly cloudy Tuesday night, a low of 13. Sunny skies on Wednesday with a high of 27, then showers moving in Thursday with a high of 23. Clearing up on Friday, a high of 27, and Saturday, a mix of sun and cloud with a high of 26. Stream us on the Discover Westman app and stay weather ready.
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8: Here's Dr. Michael Youssef with words of challenge and inspiration from Hebrews chapter 12.
9: Therefore, since we are surrounded by such great cloud of witnesses, let us throw off everything that hinders us and the sin that easily entangles us. And let us run with perseverance the race that is marked out for us. Let's fix our eyes on Jesus, the author and the perfecter of our faith, who for the joy set before him endured the cross, scorning its shame, and sat down at the right hand of the throne of God. Consider him who endured such opposition from sinful men. Why? So that you will not grow weary and lose heart.
8: Thank you for taking time to join listeners from across six continents for Leading the Way with Dr. Michael Youssef, international Bible teacher and author of more than 50 inspirational Bible-centered books. Each word in the Bible, from the very first page in Genesis to the very last in Revelation, points to Jesus. The real-life people that we read about in the pages in between, they're people who are just like us, men and women growing in faith as they journey through life. So today on Leading the Way, Dr. Youssef wraps up his series, They Were Just Like Us, where he's helping you get to know people mentioned in the Faith Hall of Fame and how you can be a faith influencer to those in your life. So let's listen together as Dr. Michael Youssef begins today's teaching.
9: We all need motivation. We all appreciate motivation. And there's nothing wrong with motivating ourselves and others. In fact, as many of you know, the motivation industry in this country is a multi-billion dollar industry. But the question is, what really motivates us? Now, there are some people who are motivated by greed. That's basically what motivates our life. Others are motivated by just sheer survival. There are others who are motivated by fear. In fact, I read this week about the company that was implementing a pension plan to which each employee is going to contribute. And they made the announcement, but there was one man who refused to sign. His name is Sam. And Sam said, I've read the fine print, and I just don't think it's going to be paying off for me. I'm not going to do it. Well, the problem is, for the plan to work, 100% of the employees have to sign on the plan. So, obviously, his colleagues went over and began to beg him, please, Sam, sign, because we all have to be in this thing together. He said, nope, I'm not signing. So his supervisor came in and said, now, Sam, please sign the plan. We need you to sign this plan. He said, nope, I'm not going to do it. So finally, Sam got invited into the president's office. And the president put the papers in front of Sam, and he said, Sam, you need to sign these papers, or else I'm going to fire you. Upon which Sam took the pen and signed his name. And so the president sort of sat back, and he said, now, Sam, that you have signed, why in heaven's name didn't you not sign the first time we asked you to? He said, well, nobody explained it to me as clearly as you did. Some are motivated by fear. But then there's another motivation, and that is biblical motivation. That's the motivation that you find in the scripture from cover to cover, and that is the motivation by rewards. And that motivation is exactly the one that the Bible talks about. Now, I've got to tell you that through the years in ministry, I have met a lot of people in different continents who bristle when they hear the word reward. And, you know, false modestly say, well, I'm not serving the Lord for the reward. I am not giving of myself for a reward. I'm not walking the walk of faith for any reward. I'm not looking for a reward. Well, I don't want to be critical here, but listen to me. The truth is this. The Bible from cover to cover talks about reward. Well, who am I that is going to scorn that? In fact, if you read the seven letters that Jesus sent to the seven churches in Asia Minor that are in the first part of the book of Revelation, every one of them end up with a promise of a reward. It's right there in the scripture. In the last several messages, we have been seeing one person after another from the entire chapter 11 of the Epistle to the Hebrews. One after another. We have been seeing these people being commended, or in a sense rewarded, for their walk of faith. Again and again in the scripture it says, by faith Abel, by faith Enoch, by faith Noah, by faith Abraham, by faith Moses. And we saw throughout that series of messages that these people were not perfect in any way. That they were not infallible in any way. No, in fact, we saw in every case how they have failed and how they made a mess of things and how they stumbled all over the place. And that is why we entitled that series of messages, they were just like us. They make a mess of things. And today's message is really the capstone of that series of messages, and it comes from the book of Hebrews chapter 12, beginning at verse 1, the first three verses. Therefore, since we are surrounded by such great cloud of witnesses, let us throw off everything that hinders us and the sin that easily entangles us. And let us run with perseverance the race that is marked out for us. Let's fix our eyes on Jesus, the author and the perfecter of our faith, who for the joy set before him endured the cross, scorning its shame, and sat down at the right hand of the throne of God. Consider him who endured such opposition from sinful men. Why? So that you will not grow weary and lose heart. The bottom line of those three verses of Hebrews 12 is that we too can and must live by faith. That we too can and must succeed in the walk of faith. That we too can and must excel in our walk of faith. That we too can and must be examples of faith living. That we too can and must be role models for others to follow in the faith walk. In fact, that is exactly the lesson that the Holy Spirit is bringing out of those three verses. That's teaching us. After he went through chapter 11, telling us about these folks, and then he goes immediately to chapter 12 and says, therefore. When you see the word therefore, you must do what? Find out what it is there for. And hear the word therefore, saying, after all of you've learned from Hebrews 11, therefore, since we are surrounded by these examples of faith, since we have an abundance of examples of men and women of faith of old, since we can see their example very clearly from their lives and the Word of God, everywhere we turn, we see these examples. Therefore, let's emulate them. Let's be like them. How? By running our race as well as they did theirs. Now, I cannot leave verse 1 of chapter 12 without at least letting you know, because I know some of you probably already thinking it, and you probably heard it for some preachers. There are some preachers and some interpreters who say that when we talk about surrounded by a cloud of witnesses, that all the saints of old who have gone on to glory are watching us and watching everything we do. Now, I got news for you. There is no evidence in the scripture that this is the case. There's no evidence in the scripture that they are watching us. There's some people think they really like sort of in a stadium stands that are standing there and cheering us on. Well, that's more New Age actually, or mystic type of thinking, than it is biblical. We don't have those evidence that those who have gone before us are really seeing us and seeing what we're doing. But the author of Hebrews wants us to learn one thing. He wants us to know this. He wants us to know that the example that they have set before us is the thing that should cheer us on. That the example of faith that they have set before us should motivate us to walk and live by faith. When we fail and we think we cannot get up again, we need to ask ourselves and we need to remind ourselves of them and say to ourselves, if they did it, so can we. When you go through dark patches in life, and as we all do, and we are tempted to give up, their example should say to us, if they did it with all of their faults that we have been seeing, so can we. Every time you've come face to face with the impossibilities in life, and you feel inadequate, their example should remind you that they too felt inadequate. But if they allowed not their inadequacy to stop them from having victory, so can we. And that's exactly what those verses mean. Now, several things I want to tell you very quickly about those three verses. Number one, he's trying to tell us that the Christian faith is a race. Is a marathon. Now, many believers don't think that. Some Christians don't want to think that they are running in a race. Many Christians don't understand that the Christian life is a marathon. From the day you say yes to Jesus to the day you see Him face to face, you are running a marathon. Now, here's what I have seen through the years. A lot of Christians are sprinters. You know what I'm talking about? They are sprinters. They will sprint hard and fast. And when they are sprinting, my goodness, you see them everywhere, every Bible study in the city, every group, and they're witnessing, they're working, I mean, they're prayer meeting, and every service, they're everywhere. They're sprinting hard. And then they get exhausted. They kind of, you know, I go to church, I find out what the old boy is going to say today, but, you know, I'm just not going to get involved. I'm tired. I'm weary. And they collapse in the run. Then somebody comes along the way, they hear a word of God or encouragement from here or there, and then they get up again and they start sprinting again. And they go hard and fast and hard and fast, and then they get exhausted again. And the whole Christian life is sprinting and exhaustion, sprinting and exhaustion. It's sprinting. Now, the author of the book of Hebrews is saying, that is the problem. The Christian life is not a sprint and tired, sprint and tired. Because when they get down in the dumps, although they're sitting on the right track because they're saved and they're going to heaven, so they are on the right track, but the problem is when you sit on the track, you are risking being run over. Please hear me right on this one. The important thing about the Christian race is not the speed by which you run, but the consistency of your running. Amen belongs here. So the Christian life, first of all, is a marathon. Secondly, it is a weightless marathon. There are some Christians who are running the race carrying all sorts of baggage with them, let alone weight. And so they get exhausted. And that is why Hebrews 12:1 said, let us lay aside every encumbrance, every weight. Carrying excess weight is the biggest hindrance for any runner. Ask them, they'll tell you. And I don't know what weight are you carrying today. You know, and God knows. I don't know what weight you're carrying that is hindering you from running the marathon, the race for Christ. For some of you, it could be the weight of anxiety and worry.

God's ability to meet all of your needs in the riches of Christ Jesus. Whatever it is that's weighing you down, you can cast it off today. Notice the writer to the Hebrews said, "Let us lay aside the hindrance or weight and the sin that is easily entangling us or surrounding us." You see, you don't have to go around looking for these sins that weigh you down and render you ineffective for Jesus Christ and hamper you and make you unproductive and unfruitful for the kingdom of God. You don't have to go running around looking for these things that are like ball and chain that are keeping you from running the race and winning the race. Those sins are surrounding us. They're everywhere we go and everywhere we turn. And that is why those who have gone before us should motivate us. Their example should motivate us. To do what? By saying, "They overcame, so can I." And that is why Jesus said to anyone who's going to come and follow him is going to enter through the narrow door. Not a big wide door with all your luggage and with all your baggage and with all your stuff that you're carrying. Try to get through a narrow door with all the baggage. Can't do it. But then in verse 2 it says here, the greatest motivation of all is Jesus. Verse 2, fixing your eyes on Jesus, the author and the completer of our faith, who for the joy set before him endured the cross. Here's what he's saying. If you are looking for a motivational speaker to prep you up, look no further than Jesus. If you are looking for a motivation for your life, look no further than Jesus. If you are looking for a true role model of faith to encourage you along the race, look no further than Jesus. But he's saying more than that. He's saying more than that. He is saying that most of our problems, and listen, your pastor is included in this, most of our problems that we have, most of the chains that seem to bind us from running the race and winning the race, most of the heavyweight that we're carrying, most of that which keep us from running well for Christ is a preoccupation with self. That's really what he's saying here. I'm talking about those who spend an inordinate amount of time focusing on themselves. You know, how they look, what others think of them, and how others are running the race, and they always trying to find out who's doing what, and they're busybodies. You know what I'm talking about? Comparing themselves with others all the time, measuring themselves with others all the time. Listen, he is saying this is a sure formula that will get you to take your eyes off where it should be and focus them where they should not be. Listen to me. Next to body weight, a runner cannot afford a split second of looking anywhere else except the finish line. I mean, if he starts looking at the tracks as he was running, that spells trouble. If he starts looking to the sides and see how far are the other runners, that's trouble. He has to keep his or her eyes on the finishing line. Who is the finishing line? Jesus. He's our finish line. He is the provider of faith. He is the wellspring of faith. He is the originator of faith. He is the giver of all faith. He is the focus of faith. And when you focus on him, when you gaze at him, when you concentrate on him, when you spend adequate time with him, when you fix your eyes on him, you will joyfully make it to the finish line. Let me ask you this. Have you ever seen a runner who's happy and smiling, and they're just like, you know, oh, everything is just great and dandy. Have you ever seen one? I'd like to see him. Now, it doesn't mean that they're not experiencing satisfaction from running. No. Why? Because running is a serious business. And Jesus did not run the race of faith just for the joy of it, although he had great satisfaction in it. He had great satisfaction in seeing the sick healed, in seeing the blind can see again, and the lame walk again, and seeing the dead rise, and seeing the cripple walk, and the lepers healed, and lives transformed.
There was a satisfaction.

0: that. But he is telling us here, he's running the race of faith. It was an endurance. He endured Satan's temptation. He endured ridicule. He endured fierce opposition. He endured misunderstandings. He endured scorn and blasphemy. He endured torture. And yes, he endured the denial of his disciples of who he is. And ultimately, he endured the cross itself. Why? Go no further than the scripture for that answer. Because Jesus was motivated by the glory that was awaiting him. He was motivated by the throne of God that is awaiting him. He was motivated by the majesty and the reigning and the ruling on the rim of the universe that is awaiting him. You say, well, what should motivate me to run the Christian race consistently as a marathon and not a sprinter? What motivates me? Here's the answer. It blows one's mind, but it's the truth. The same motivation that Jesus had. I mean, it's hard to believe this. That the Jesus' reward is your reward. That Jesus' prize is your prize. That Jesus' inheritance is your inheritance. And when you focus on this, it's mind-boggling. And it will keep you running. Keep on persevering. Keep on getting up. Keep on moving forward. Verse 3, for consider him, or think about him, who has endured hostility by sinners so that you may not grow weary and lose heart. My beloved friend, some of you sprinters, maybe you're in the stage when you're sitting in the track and you're so discouraged you don't even want to get up and you don't want to listen to anybody who tells you to get up and you're feeling down right now. Some of you here probably are feeling weary and tired. Some of you are unmotivated to run the race. And you're saying, what's it for? Some of you may want to give up. You know, God knows, I don't know. Or some of you may already have given up. And you're sitting back in the spectator's chair. You've given up the race. Beloved, I want to tell you, that's the work of Satan. He's trying to discourage you. Remember Jesus. Fix your eyes on Jesus. He's not only the greatest example of all, the greatest role model of faith, but he and he alone has all power in heaven and earth to pick you up, brush you off, and get you back on track.
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1: Partly cloudy tonight, a 30% chance of showers early this evening. A gusty southwest wind to 80 kilometers per hour. Then shifting west and gusting to 60 before diminishing near midnight, a low of 13. Tuesday, a mix of sun and cloud with a high of 24. Mainly cloudy Tuesday night, a low of 13. Sunny skies on Wednesday with a high of 27, then showers moving in Thursday with a high of 23. Clearing up on Friday, a high of 27, and Saturday, a mix of sun and cloud with a high of 26. 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
1: 1 John chapter 1 and verse 7, we read, "If we walk in the light as he himself is in the light, we have fellowship with one another, and the blood of Jesus, his Son, cleanses us from all sin." The full group begins us today as they sing Heavenly Sunlight.

The Bible has the answer. We take questions and we go to the Scriptures, God's holy word, in order to find the answers. Question number one. What is a benediction and why are they in some church services and not in others? Benediction, the word comes to us from the Latin language, and it is a two-part word, a compound word, which, if very literally translated, means to speak well of, to speak well of. And thereby, what flows out of that is that it is a blessing. And it is used in many church services at the conclusion to read perhaps a passage of Scripture such as Jude 24, 25, or Numbers chapter 6, verses 24 to 26, where the Lord commanded Moses to bless the children of Israel. The Lord bless you and keep you. The Lord make his face shine upon you and be gracious unto you. The Lord lift up the light of his countenance upon you and be gracious unto you. Or Ephesians chapter 3 and verses 20 and 21. Now to him who is able to do far more abundantly beyond all that we ask or think, according to the power that works within us. To him be the glory in the church and in Christ Jesus to all generations, forever and ever. Amen. I think that many churches, though they do not list it in their order of service, that yet there is a benediction, there is a blessing which comes at the end. I hope there is, and that the people who have come and gathered to worship the Lord are sent on their way with a blessing, and that they go rejoicing in the goodness and the greatness of God. Question number two. Why is Jesus' greatest commandment, or great commandment, the greatest commandment of all? I take you to Matthew chapter 22 and verse 36. There was a lawyer who questioned Jesus, testing him, we read. Teacher, which is the great commandment in the law? And Jesus replied, and he quoted Deuteronomy chapter 6 and verse 5, "You shall love the Lord your God with all your heart and with all your soul and with all your mind. This is the great," and Jesus says, "foremost." It is the preeminent commandment in all of the law of Moses. Why is the great commandment the great and greatest commandment? It is because if we latch onto this one, if we get this one right, if we come under this one in obedience, then all of the others will flow in proper order. However, if we bypass, if we attempt to bypass this one, and if we strain and if we work to the utmost of our ability in keeping all of the other commandments, we fail miserably. We fail horribly to honor God and to demonstrate our love for Him. Here, Jesus is saying, "You shall love the Lord your God with all your heart, with all your soul, and with all your mind." And he's really encompassing the entirety of our being. That sometimes we say, "I love going for a walk. I love spending time with my family. I love my work. I love the recreation that I am involved in. I love to exercise." Not personally, but people say these things. But Jesus is speaking of a different kind of love, a different intensity, a different level of love. He is saying that first and foremost and absolutely beyond everything else, we are to love the Lord our God with everything within us. And so it is for this reason that the great commandment is indeed the greatest one. And then Jesus, he would go on to say, the second is like it, and he quotes from Leviticus chapter 19 and verse 18, "You shall love your neighbor as yourself.
on these two commandments, and here he is enveloping, he is scooping up the entire Mosaic law. He says, on these two depend the whole law and the prophets. And Jesus is saying, get these right, all of the other things to honor God, they will follow. Bypass these ones, neglect them, put them down, depreciate them as though they are lesser than what they truly are, and only trouble will come. Thank you for these questions. If you have a question, send it to us. Our mailing address is Faith to Live By, Box 426, Winnipeg, Manitoba, R3C2H6. Ruth Lang now sings Jesus Loves Me, and that is followed once again by the full group as they sing The Church's One Foundation.

I'm Jim Barber, and I am so pleased to tell you of Praise to the Lord, a brand new recording of 13 gospel songs by the Faith to Live By musicians. Included in this set of 13 songs are well-known favorites, such as A New Name in Glory, His Eye is on the Sparrow, Oh, Worship the King, Take the Name of Jesus with You, Wonderful Grace of Jesus, and of course the title song, Praise to the Lord the Almighty, as well as 7 other songs of rich blessing. This new song collection is freely available in CD format, as well as downloadable audio files from our website, faithtoliveby.ca. 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On that same website, the 13 audio files for this set of songs, as well as many other previous recording projects, are available for free download. It is our prayer that all of these recordings will be a means of the Lord's blessing and encouragement far

We read in Luke chapter 9, beginning with verse 43, the second half of the verse. Everyone was marveling at all that he was doing. He said to his disciples, "Let these words sink into your ears, for the Son of Man is going to be delivered into the hands of men." In the middle of Luke chapter 9, we have the account of Jesus going up on the Mount of Transfiguration, and there, him speaking as his robes are glistening white, speaking with Moses and with Elijah, even while Peter, James, and John, first of all asleep, then suddenly awake, marvel at what is taking place there, and Peter inappropriately makes a suggestion, "Three tabernacles, Lord, and we'll just camp here, we'll just stay here, this is so glorious." But Jesus brings them back down the mountain after they hear the Father speaking, "This is my Son. Do not focus upon Moses. Do not focus upon the fiery prophet Elijah. Learn from them indeed, but listen to my Son." Jesus brings the disciples down the mountain, and he finds at the base of the mountain the rest of the disciples engaged with a man who was desperate, asking the disciples to heal his son, who is horribly tormented with an evil spirit. Jesus drives out the evil spirit and returns the lad to his anxious father, most grateful. Well, there were lots of people who knew about that boy, and they witness what took place on that day, and they were all amazed at the greatness of God. Rightly so. So they should be amazed at the greatness and the majesty of God, that God the Father had sent his Son into this world not simply to teach and not simply to do these things, but that he might give his life. Now at this time, these people were absolutely unaware of what would yet come. Even Jesus' disciples were unaware of what would come. They were also marveling, they were reveling, they were delighting, they were eager for evermore to take place, that their positions as the disciples of Jesus might be ramped up, and that they might anticipate with great joy the privilege and the authority and the positions that they would fill. It was during this very time when such power from God the Father's hand was being exerted into this world to help a boy such as what we just accounted for. While everyone was marveling, people, they couldn't keep quiet about it. Word was spreading rapidly. It was spreading like wildfire about the things that Jesus was doing in healing the leper, in giving sight to the blind and giving ears to the deaf, giving limbs to those whose bodies had become withered in one way or another. Jesus was doing such marvelous things, and the people, they were talking much about it, and they were bringing from far and near all those who were sick that Jesus might work miracles upon them also. But Jesus, in the midst of this, he especially focuses in on his disciples at this point. And he said to his disciples, "Let these words sink." He didn't want it just to be on the surface. He didn't want it to bounce off some kind of Teflon coating that the disciples had built up around themselves. He wanted it to go deep into them. And so should the word of God go deep into the hearts of us today. Jesus says, "Let these words sink down. Let them get right into the fabric of your being. Let them sink into your ears." The Son of Man, and that was a title that Jesus himself had taken to himself, and that the disciples, any one of them, would have identified, "Well, you're the Son of Man." The Son of Man is going to be delivered into the hands of men.
On numerous occasions, Jesus was preparing his disciples, even as they would move through about 3 years of ministry together. Jesus would be preparing his disciples for the end point in Jerusalem when he would go to the cross of Calvary. But the disciples, so often, they shrugged it off. They didn't understand what was going on. And here also in verse 45, Luke comments, but they did not understand this statement, and it was concealed from them so that they would not perceive it. And they were afraid to ask him about this statement. And so what was intended, what Jesus told them, commanded them to let it sink in, it was lost. It was like the parable of the sower who goes out to sow the seed. It was the birds that came down and took away the seed, and there was no fruit, there was no good that came from that. But Jesus, yet though the disciples did not understand, later they would understand. They would recall the Holy Spirit taking the things of Christ and imprinting them upon their hearts. They would understand that this is what Jesus spoke of. This is what he meant when he told us those things. And so Luke and the other gospel writers, they record this for us as they are looking back and as they are telling the story of Jesus moving about, doing good, working miracles, teaching the people, but ever drawing closer and closer to Jerusalem. Now notice that here in Luke chapter 9, we're not even halfway through the account that Luke gives, but Jesus, he wanted the disciples to be prepared. He would want us to be prepared for whatever is on ahead of us, and he is forever working by his Spirit in our hearts and drawing us to himself, ever planting seeds that might grow. But the very words that he says to the disciples, let these words sink in. The Word of God, it is not something that we just take a little nibble from, but it is something that is to be ruminated on. It is something that we meditate on. It is something that we memorize. It is something that we feed our souls upon in order that we might be strong for the days of struggle, for the days of battle, even as the Apostle Paul says, take up the full armor of God that you might be ready for battle. Oh, dear friend, but first of all, you must know him. You must know who he is. And if you don't know him, would you come to the cross of Christ? And would you bow there? Would you call upon his name? And would you become a follower of Jesus Christ? And then each and every word that he speaks, let it sink in and let it do good to your soul, and let your soul live even today.

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3: Partly cloudy tonight, a 30% chance of showers early this evening. A gusty southwest wind to 80 kilometers per hour. Then shifting west and gusting to 60 before diminishing near midnight, a low of 13. Tuesday, a mix of sun and cloud with a high of 24. Mainly cloudy Tuesday night, a low of 13. Sunny skies on Wednesday with a high of 27, then showers moving in Thursday with a high of 23. Clearing up on Friday, a high of 27, and Saturday, a mix of sun and cloud with a high of 26. Stream us on the Discover Westman app and stay weather ready.
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4: Hi, this is Ben Lowell, and this is Back to the Bible Canada with Dr. John Neufeld. Well, today we begin a new series from the book of Luke, Luke 23 and 24, the conclusion of our series in Luke called The End of the Beginning. So let's turn in our Bibles to Luke 23, 24 as we join Dr. Neufeld now.
5: Many of us are aware of the expression, spoiler alert. Spoiler alert, that's a warning that what is about to be revealed is going to spoil what you are intending to watch or to hear or to read. Here's one example. If you've not seen a very anticipated sporting event, either because you are working or some other commitment, and so you missed the big game on television, you're then determined to watch it later. But you don't want someone to spoil your enjoyment by telling you the final score. And so, you know, whenever the final score is being announced, someone might begin with the words, spoiler alert. That tells you to turn off your television if you don't want the game that you intend to watch to be spoiled. Well, that same concept is taken to the world of movies or exciting books. You don't want to know before you begin to read or watch what the end is all about. It'll spoil it. And so, as before, the words spoiler alert tell you, you don't want to hear this, not right now. And I have over some time period been working my way through the entire Gospel of Luke. Luke the historian, who has interviewed all the apostles of Jesus along with others like Mary and so forth, and then put together an accurate and orderly account of what happened. And in the next 3 weeks for us, we're going to study the last two chapters of this book, that is chapters 23 and 24. But I don't want to have to say to you, spoiler alert, Jesus is going to be crucified, then buried, and then rise from the dead and finally ascend into heaven. Well, now that I've said that, I suspect that no one's going to say, oh, I didn't know that. See, what this story ends with a bloody cross and an impossible and yet certain defeat of death, with Jesus ascending into heaven, now ruling in his rightful place forever and ever. See, I told you all of that, and I know that I didn't have to give you a spoiler alert before I announced that to you, how this book is going to end. And that's because, you know, you already know how this book is going to end. Jesus is going to die. He's going to rise from the dead. And since you already know that, no spoiler alert is required. And because of that, you might think, well, I've heard all of this before. Why do I need to hear it again or study it again? You know, I love in my recreational time reading novels. I'll often grab a good book, go to the oceanside, not far from where I live. I get a cup of coffee, and then I read. And that, in my estimation, is a great way to spend a day off. However, I rarely reread books. Once I've read them once and the plot is resolved, I find very little reason to go over a book that I've already read. You know, except for the Gospels. There's so much in the Gospels that demand that we read and reread and then do so again. And eventually, it kind of breaks out into our awareness that there's more here than I had originally thought. Of course, the heart of the gospel is that Jesus died, was buried, rose again, and is now seated at the right hand of the Father. Luke is a very good historian. He's interviewed all the eyewitnesses, and he does present us with convincing proofs that it is exactly that way. But once we've digested that, we are then led to reconsider the details again. And these are details that we'll have missed before, or there are implications and applications, things that cause us to rethink our lives, even things that make us to consider Jesus more deeply. These are not just details that fill in the story. I mean, of course, they do that, but these really are details that tell us how to live our lives. They're details that tell us about God's actions in our lives. And once you consider the details, perhaps in a fresh way, or perhaps you say, actually, I guess I never paid attention to that before. Once you go over that story again, you're going to find that it actually changes your life and it enriches your life. It really is true that you can't go over the story of the death and the resurrection of Jesus enough times. We need to spend a lifetime examining, re-examining this account, finding that we can mine this far deeper than we had initially realized. There are depths here that are greater than we had imagined. So what are we going to find? Well, let's consider one example. Does it make a difference to know that when the authorities were examining Jesus, that we discover they found that he had violated none of their laws? I don't know about you, but for all of us who want to live faithfully to Jesus, I see a man of God who, while he is Lord and God, willingly submitted himself to the governing authorities. See, I'm reminded of Daniel, who, when he was being examined as to whether he had broken Persian law, it was found out that the only infraction that he could be charged with was in relationship to his worship of his God. He was in a key position of leadership. He didn't neglect his duties. He never embezzled funds. He was not guilty of shady dealings. Daniel was innocent of all legal charges that could have been raised against him. And that's so with Daniel. How much more so the greater Daniel, that is Jesus? Yeah, there were vicious charges laid against him of the most serious variety. But the civic authorities charged with keeping the peace and enforcing Roman rule over Israel found that Jesus had broken no law. Indeed, I could go further. He did not break Roman law, and he also did not break God's law. Jesus was, think of it, a law keeper, not a lawless man. It was very different from all the other helpless souls who had been nailed to crosses in the ancient Roman world. This would have been a litany of revolutionaries and assassins and petty criminals and people guilty of sedition and who knows what else. All members of the criminal underbelly of society. But here at the cross of Jesus is the most law-abiding man in the entire empire. And again, not just that, but also, as I've stated, he had broken none of God's laws, or put it another way, he had never broken an Old Testament or First Testament law. I know that's surprising to some of my hearers who have assumed that Jesus broke the Sabbath laws even frequently. But if he did, he would have been guilty of sin, for breaking the law of Sabbath is utterly condemned in the law, and Jesus was without sin. Now, and this truth be told, he did break the rabbinic traditions regarding Sabbath, but that was just the point. Many of those rabbinic traditions made a mockery out of the genuine law of God. In fact, they subverted what God had originally intended, and Jesus was at pains not to allow contemporary tradition, no matter how deeply rooted it was, to overthrow God's holy law. And Luke presents us with an innocent Jesus, and that should cause all of us to reflect on our own lives who seek not only to trust that Jesus died for us, but also to seek to walk in the footsteps of Jesus. See, I could stop here and make an entire sermon of this, but we leave that to the actual examination of the text that is left before us. But it's not hard for us to see that not only does Luke tell us what actually happened to Jesus, he tells us the kind of man it happened to. He invites us to consider our lives and our faith. Are we not called upon to follow in the footsteps of Jesus, to indicate our union with him? How then should we live? You see, what a more careful study of these events will do for us. We are now reconsidering the cavalier way in which some of us live out our lives. The more we study this familiar text, the more deeply we enter into the life of faith and obedience. Hence, to study the crucifixion and resurrection of Jesus as we find it in Luke's gospel is to do so much more than, you know, simply to go over the bare bones of the story. All scripture is given to us for teaching, for reproof, for correction, and for training in righteousness. And that's what we are going to find in Luke 23 and 24. And there is something else that's essential here and that should truly capture our attention. The section before us, and here I mean Luke 23 and 24, the section that we're going to study in this series, begins right after Jesus has appeared before the Sanhedrin, which is the Jewish ruling council. Because Israel was an occupied nation, the Jewish leaders were directly under Roman rule, and because of that, certain things were required for them to do. When it came to the death penalty, they needed Roman approval. And of course, years later, militant Jews stoned Stephen in the streets of Jerusalem without any approval. It was mob violence. It was a lynch mob. As their hatred of the followers of Jesus intensified, the matter was getting seriously lawless. And of course, when Paul completed his third missionary journey, came to Jerusalem, they'd have torn him apart in the streets. On that occasion, you know, the Romans moved in and saved Paul's life. And so knowing this, we are in our study of Luke 23 and 24, we're reading of a time when Jewish leadership wanted to look for a lawful way to murder the Lord of glory. And so wanting to appear lawful while being lawless in their hearts, the religious leadership of Israel are in the process of handing Jesus over to the Roman authorities. By the time Luke 23 begins, the Jewish part of the trial is over. The chief priests, Sadducees, Pharisees agreed he was guilty of blasphemy, for he, a mere man in their estimation, claimed to be the Son of God. But the Romans, as they knew it, would never give the death penalty for that. For them, the world was full of gods and goddesses and another raving lunatic who claimed to be one of the sons of the gods. I mean, that was a matter of little concern for them. So what we get next are lies and subterfuge, half-truths meant to portray Jesus as a revolutionary and a real danger of Rome. That's the drama of our text. It's the drama of the depths of lies that men will go to cover their sin.
4: You know, numbers can tell us how many listen, but not what God is doing in someone's heart. 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Sometimes they make me feel uncomfortable, and that's exactly what I need." 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
5: When we come to Luke 23, we see a remarkable picture. Jesus, the man of obedience, the lawful man, the man who's sinless, is being charged with lawlessness from men who portray themselves as lawful men, but they're lawless as can be. And so in order to keep up the image, they have a plan. They lie, they deceive, they slander at will, with no seeming affliction of conscience. Truly, the religious leadership of Israel has fallen into league with Satan himself. And of course, there's a lesson here, isn't there? In order to maintain the image of religiosity, sometimes great evil is done. And of course, there's more to the story than that. Eventually, Jesus would be crucified, but it came about when the nation chose to save a true revolutionary and a danger to Rome and murder the chosen one of God. It's an indictment against them as well as an indictment against the entire human race. And then we also find that Luke brings all of that matter to a climax as he shows us that which the world would never have seen, nor would they have thought possible. Jesus, now dead, rises from the dead, but not just that he rises. He rises with the self-same body, and yet the body is an eternally existent body, never again subject to death. Now, before we go to all of that story, there's something else I want to bring to our attention. There are unique matters in Luke that are not mentioned in Matthew, Mark, and John. Like all the gospel writers, each one brings a unique perspective, and I want us now to consider the unique perspective of Luke, so let's start. Only Luke records the appearance of Jesus before Herod Antipas. It's unique because this Herod Antipas, not to be confused with Herod the Great who killed all the boys in Bethlehem, this Herod is the son of that Herod. Jesus once called this Herod the fox, a sly deceiver. This Herod was the one who had John the Baptist beheaded and presented his head to his dinner guests. People warned Jesus that this Herod wanted to kill Jesus. You know, from suspicion to plots to kill him to hatred of Jesus, finally, here Jesus and Herod will meet face to face, and Luke wants to tell us what happened then. Another unique thing in Luke

that one of them actually repented in the end and begged Jesus for a place in the coming kingdom. It was an incredible moment of faith, as this man was surely not motivated by what he saw. What he saw was Jesus bleeding and suffering and dying, even as he was. But what he saw in faith was the Messiah about to establish his eternal kingdom. What he saw was that he had the privilege to be crucified next to the Lord of glory, and that in God's providence, he was given the opportunity to plead with the Lord of life as that Lord was dying next to him. You know, it really is incredible. And that's not the only miraculous story of inexplicable faith in that hour. Only Luke records that one of the Roman soldiers, upon seeing Jesus die, believes that he is the Son of God. And about the resurrection, only Luke records Jesus walking with two of his disciples on the road to Emmaus. And as we will see, before the two men recognize who he is, they have a Bible study, one I wish that we all could have seen. For only Luke records that Jesus began with the writings of Moses, and then going on from there, he gives these two disciples a panorama of the entire Old Testament, or as the two disciples would have known it, simply the Scriptures. But more than explaining and interpreting the Scriptures accurately, he shows them one example after the next, how he is the subject of all of Scripture, from Moses to Joshua to Judges, later to David and to the kings and the prophets and the wisdom literature. That each section of the Scripture, if only we were to understand it well, would see how Jesus, in his life and in his death, fulfilled all of it. Now, when we get there, we're going to have to ask, how did he do that? And of course, Luke doesn't tell us. But I think we can do better than guess, for, as you know, we now, in our day, have the rest of the New Testament to guide us. I'll say a great deal more about that when we get to that section of Luke. And then, on that note, only Luke records that not only did Jesus have a conversation with the two disciples on the road to Emmaus, but later on, Jesus met with the 11 and opened their minds to understand the Scripture as well. And that leads us back to the theme as I seek to introduce the last two chapters of Luke. Luke, and for that matter, Matthew and Mark and Luke and John, are not the end of the story of Jesus, but the beginning of his kingly reign. You know, I was preparing this message while I was in India. In fact, I prepared this message in the city of Chennai. And if you don't know anything about that city, and if you're a little older, you'll remember that it used to be called Madras. But I have made mention of this because it was in this very city that the Apostle Thomas, Doubting Thomas as we like to call him, but he never doubted again. And he ended up in the southern Indian city. About 20 years, he preached the gospel in southern India and also planted many churches. And if you don't know southern India, it has a strong presence of Christians to this very day. But why do I tell that story? Because I was given the privilege of visiting two churches. The first is one that occupies the very spot where Thomas was speared to death by the enemies of the gospel. And the second is built over the tomb where Thomas is laid to rest. In the year AD 73, 39 years after the resurrection of Jesus. And in one of those churches, there hangs a plaque on the wall. Let me read to you what it says. It simply says, "O Lord God, we thank and praise you for sending St. Thomas the Apostle in your divine providence to India, for proclaiming the good news that Jesus is the Lord and Savior. He not only confessed Jesus as his Lord and Savior, he also sealed his faith with his blood and became the first martyr of the Indian church. We glorify you, Lord, for inspiring us through the courageous witness of St. Thomas." And then at the end of the plaque are these words, "We make this prayer in the precious name of Jesus, who lives and reigns with you in the Holy Spirit, one God forever and ever." You know, I stared at that plaque for a long time. And what does that plaque tell us? Or for that matter, what is the witness that is left from those events? And is it not this, that the story of the death and resurrection of Jesus, followed by his ascension to the right hand of the Father, while we await his second coming, that all of that is the ongoing story of history? Jesus stretches out his hands from the cross and he reaches out to the whole nations. This gospel, as Matthew recorded Jesus saying, will be preached to all nations, and then the end will come. See, each time when someone is converted to Christ, each time a martyr testifies that Jesus is better than life, each time a new church springs to life, each time the gospel comes to a place that has never heard it before, we are reminded that where Luke left off, that was but the beginning of the story that must one day envelop the entire earth. For even though evil men nailed Jesus to a cross, and even though evil men martyred

0: the disciples of Jesus, this is not the end of the story. For death never occurs to the followers of Jesus without resurrection. And more so, it was the early church father Tertullian who once said, "We become more numerous every time we are mown down by you, for the blood of the martyrs is the seed of the church." Yet Luke tells us that when Jesus was nailed to the cross, God opened a wide door in which Satan's kingdom would be plundered and a great company of lost men and women would be found in Christ. So let's get personal, shall we? It's one thing to see God's grand agenda in the life and death and resurrection of Jesus. It's something else to apply it to our lives. How do we do that? Well, let's let Paul do it for us. He did it so well in Galatians 2, verse 20. He said, "I have been crucified with Christ. It is no longer I who live, but Christ who lives in me. And the life I now live in the flesh, I live by faith in the Son of God who loved me and gave himself for me." Now that should be our story. When we look at and re-examine and look again at those familiar words that we find in Luke 23 and 24, we are invited to read them with fresh eyes and to mine everything that we can, for it will lead us to identify more deeply with Christ, and it will lead the whole world to come and to seek the one who offers life and peace with God.
1: Thanks, John. Looking forward to the series. Let me ask you, this is a story we know well, but what are the implications for how I live my life today?
0: There are a number of them that are found in this text. And, by stopping to actually consider the details, the detail of the difference between faith and unbelief, between panic and confidence. All of those things come up over and over again in this. And I'm going to say that if we slow down and read it as if we've never read it before, but now look at the details, we're going to see that there are life lessons that work their way deeply into our own experience and challenge us whether or not our faith goes deep enough, or whether or not in the resurrection story we can read ourselves and whether we would have believed or whether we had been just as unbelieving as the others were at the start.
1: Thanks so much, John. And remember to join us again tomorrow as we continue our series, The End of the Beginning, right here on Back to the Bible Canada, where we teach the Bible.

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2: I've been speaking at some seniors' events lately. I'm not old enough to do this, but they think I am, and it's been fun. 700 of them showed up in Steinbach, Manitoba. All of them Mennonites, they're the best. They even paid for tickets, which surprised me, because I'm part Mennonite. Well, I'm part Scottish, so we're cousins. It's not easy to part with $12. An older friend heard I was there and sent me a text. It said, "I don't want to brag, but I just went into the kitchen and remembered why I was there." Well, I forgot stuff when I was a teenager too, so it's nothing new. Back then, I forgot to do my homework. I forgot just about everything I ever learned in math class. I forgot to replace a muffler with holes in it once, and someone reported me to the police. They showed up at my house. "Is that your car?" "Yeah." "Start it up." I did. They plugged their ears and said, "Yeah, that sounds like it. You're disturbing the peace. Fix the muffler." I said, "I will." And I did. I forgot to show up at a trumpet lesson once. In my defense, I was playing football. Who could blame me? So I write things down now and try to remember where I put the list. So if you see me looking around like a tourist who missed the bus, don't worry. I'll eventually remember. But how do we protect our brain as we age? A Harvard study spanning over 85 years of tracking participants' lives reveals that the ultimate key to longevity, health, and happiness isn't wealth or fame. Instead, well, here are three key insights that can help us thrive. Number one, relationships predict health. The single strongest predictor of physical health and brain sharpness in your 80s is how satisfied you are in your relationships at age 50. In fact, the quality of our connections at age 50 was a better predictor of a person's physical health than their cholesterol levels. The Bible also teaches that relationships are vitally important. Social isolation acts as a toxic equivalent to smoking. It silently triggers higher stress levels, inflammation, and a quicker decline in memory. This generation has never been more connected and more lonely, which leads to a lack of community and to depression and cognitive decline. Maintaining relationships reverses that course. So call friends, then shut off your phone, go outside, visit, play, come back in 3 days, rinse and repeat. In Genesis, God states, "It is not good that the man should be alone." Jesus said, "Love one another." Scripture places deep spiritual and practical value on relationships, and of course, most importantly, our relationship with God. Number two, keep a sense of purpose. People who feel that their lives have direction, that what they do matters, are less likely to develop dementia and depression. They have more reasons to get up in the morning, to engage with others, to persist when things become difficult. Things that will help are volunteering, mentoring, hobbies, creative work, or new intellectual pursuits. The Bible tells us that we were created on purpose, for a purpose, with a purpose. Number three, stay curious. Curiosity may kill cats, but it keeps the mind active and alive. Curious people meet new people, engage in new activities, and continue growing throughout life. Without curiosity, our world shrinks. So build satisfying relationships, keep a sense of purpose, and stay curious. And don't forget that laughter plays a huge role too. So keep listening to Laugh Again. and just once get a group of friends together and play hide and seek in IKEA.
1: Dad jokes, encouragement, biblical truth? What more could you want? If you're enjoying what you're hearing on Laugh Again, we encourage you to share with a friend. The vehicle of laughter and stories of shared struggles open the door for the gospel to be welcomed into heavy hearts in need of the hope of Jesus. So go ahead and share Laugh Again today. It might just leave an impact deeper than you could ever imagine. Laugh Again. Truth bringing laughter to life.
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A warm welcome to our program, Prophecy for Today, where we study biblical prophecy and its application to our daily life. It's a wonderful day to worship God. I'm William Steves. Let's pray. Dear Heavenly Father, I praise you that I am named an heir of heaven by the adoption of the work of Christ. I praise you that Christ is not ashamed to call me his brother. I praise you that I am welcomed into your presence not as a rebel and an enemy, but as a child. Be exalted in my work and in this ministry today. In the name of Jesus Christ, the righteous one. Amen.

Maranatha, friends, the Lord is coming. Luke 12:11-12. And when they bring you unto the synagogues, and unto magistrates, and powers, take ye no thought how, or what thing ye shall answer, or what ye shall say, for the Holy Ghost shall teach you in the same hour what ye ought to say. This promise is one of surpassing comfort, especially for those Christians in places where they face thorough persecution. The Lord never abandons his own. Jesus here promises his apostles that, when they face persecution, when they are drawn before courts and judges, facing prosecution for their faith, he will be with them, and he will give them the boldness, the confidence, and the words to answer for him. We see this fulfilled repeatedly in the book of Acts. In Acts 3:5, Peter and the apostles are twice brought before the Jewish council, and the apostles are filled with boldness as they stand for truth, even in the face of persecution. Later on, the apostle Paul is confident to answer before Felix, Festus, and Agrippa, and he's even willing to appeal to Caesar so that he can stand before Caesar and speak the truth as well. The same should be true of us today. Even though we may face opposition to the truth of God, we must trust that the Lord will help us to stand firm in the truth of God. He will give us the answers we need in the time we need to stand firm on the Bible. We can trust the one who has called and sanctified us. You're listening to Prophecy for Today. I'm William Steves. Today's letter comes from Wisconsin. Our listener writes, "May God bless you richly as you go forward each day. I pray many souls will be saved for God's glory. We likewise pray for such a wonderful outcome. We are always blessed when we hear of listeners who are brought to Christ." 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Our mailing address is The People's Gospel Hour, Post Office Box 1660, Halifax, Nova Scotia, Canada, B3J3A1. And our United States address is The People's Gospel Hour, Post Office Box 55862, Boston, Massachusetts 02205.

0: And now, the familiar voice of Pastor Perry F. Rockwood, who is at home with the Lord.
1: Shall we pray? Father in heaven, we're so thankful today that thou art the only true and living God, and thou art a rewarder of them that diligently seek thee. We thank thee today that salvation is of the Lord 100%, that there's no other name given under heaven among men whereby we must be saved. We're thankful for that precious blood that flowed from Calvary's cross, that cleanses from all sin. I thank thee for each one listening today. Lord, minister to every heart. We pray especially for those who are not saved, on the way to hell, and pray, Lord, that they might see their sin need and come to the Savior today. I pray in Jesus' name, amen. 1 Corinthians 15:51. Behold, I show you a mystery. Now, a mystery in the Bible is not like a mystery story. It's a truth that was not revealed in Old Testament times. Notice the mystery. We shall not all sleep. We're not all going to die. That's not soul sleep. That's body sleep. But we shall all be changed in a moment, in the twinkling of an eye. Why, that's not long. The twinkling of an eye at the last trump. The trumpet shall sound, and the dead shall be raised incorruptible. Incorruptible. Now our bodies are corruptible. At that time the dead shall be raised incorruptible, and we shall be changed. Some will be alive when Jesus comes. For this corruptible, our bodies are now corruptible, must put on incorruption. And this mortal means that we're capable of dying, must put on immortality. So no more death. What a wonderful hope. Now I want you to notice that in these days of denial of the miracles of God's word, the second coming of Christ will be brought about with three outstanding miracles of all times. First, the coming of Christ will bring about the miracle of life out of death, for the dead in Christ shall rise first. From all over the world, the bodies of believers will be brought forth from the graves. You see, when we die, as believers, our souls go to be with the Lord, which is far better. Not soul sleep. Absent from the body, present with the Lord. To depart and be with Christ is far better. The body goes to the grave, to sleep, until the first resurrection, until the coming of our Lord. Think of believers, bodies resting, all over the world, everywhere. And you know, the Lord knows where the bodies of the saints are. The dead in Christ shall rise first. Second, like Enoch and Elijah, all the believers living when Jesus comes will be changed, translated, and will not pass through death. We shall not all sleep, but we shall all be changed in a moment, in the twinkling of an eye. We shall be given new resurrection bodies, from weakness to power, from mortality to immortality, from humiliation to glory, from our natural bodies to be fashioned like unto his glorious body. What if it should be that this is the generation for our Lord's return? What a hope to be numbered among the deathless ones who are alive and remain unto the coming of the Lord. No death, no funeral, no grave, no earthly separation. No earth to earth, ashes to ashes, dust to dust. We shall not all sleep, but we shall all be changed. The bodies of the dead saints, which are corruptible, cannot enter heaven until they have put on incorruption. The bodies of the living saints, which are mortal, will be changed by putting on immortality without seeing death. In a moment, we shall be changed. Yes, and we have the exciting, blessed hope of being raptured and forever with the Lord. When Christ, who is our life, shall appear, then shall ye also appear with him in glory. Colossians 3:4. This life is full of separations. Separations that have been caused by death. Separations caused by distance, circumstances. Separations that have caused broken homes and families. But in that day we shall be with the Lord forever. Christ the Lord will come again. None shall wait for him in vain. I shall then his glory see. Christ will come and call for me. Then when the archangel's voice calls the sleeping saints to rise, rising millions shall proclaim blessings on the Savior's name. This is our redeeming God. Ransomed hosts will shout aloud. Praise, eternal praise be given to the Lord of earth and heaven. People sometimes ask, shall we know our loved ones in heaven? Of course we shall. We remember that scene on the Mount of Transfiguration when the disciples saw two others with the Savior and they recognized them. Nobody told Peter and the others that these were Moses and Elijah. No, the moment they looked at Moses and Elijah, they recognized them. The Bible says, we shall know even as we are known. 1 Corinthians 13:12. Oh, how wonderful to be with the Lord forever and to know one another there. This is the blessed hope of every believer. Friends, we're only here for a short time in this world. And what we do for our Lord, we have to do now. And oh, as a believer today, if your heart is cold, you've been neglecting the Bible and prayer, you're not walking a holy walk, dabbling in the world, now is the time to put it all under the blood, to consecrate your life afresh and go on with God. And if you're not saved today, you're lost. You may be religious. You may have your church. You may have been christened or baptized or confirmed or go to Mass or read your Bible. But if you're not born again by the Spirit of God, you're lost on the way to hell. Jesus said to Nicodemus, a wonderful religious man, ye must be born again. And except a man be born again, he cannot see or enter into the kingdom of God. Marvel not that I said unto thee, ye must be born again. The Bible teaches that we're all sinners. Sinners by birth, sinners by practice, sinners by nature. And the wages of sin is death, hell, separation from God. And friends, there's only one who can save, and his name is Jesus. I can't save, the preacher can't save, the priest can't save, the rabbi can't save, you can't save yourself. Only Jesus Christ died for sinners. He shed his blood for the remission of sins. He paid your sin debt as your substitute when he died for you. And today, I'm asking you to come, just as you are a sinner. Turn from sin and trust Christ as your own personal Savior. Believe, receive right now. 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Our United States address, the People's Gospel Hour, Box 55862, Boston, Massachusetts, 02205. 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
3: Partly cloudy tonight, a 30% chance of showers early this evening, a gusty southwest wind to 80 kilometers per hour, then shifting west and gusting to 60 before diminishing near midnight, a low of 13. Tuesday, a mix of sun and cloud with a high of 24. Mainly cloudy Tuesday night, a low of 13. Sunny skies on Wednesday with a high of 27, then showers moving in Thursday with a high of 23. Clearing up on Friday, a high of 27, and Saturday, a mix of sun and cloud with a high of 26. Stream us on the Discover Westman app and stay weather ready.
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1: I'm Candace Dirksen with your local news, streaming now through the Discover Westman app. RM of Sifton resident Dennis Black has announced he's running for Reeve in the upcoming October election. Of the many skills he brings to the table, Black says his knowledge of agribusiness, both with grain farmers and cattle producers, is very important in this region.
2: I think mostly what I'm going to bring to the table is business education. I spent 30 years with Simplot Canada Limited in Brandon, 30 years, and the past 10 were with the sales and marketing. And then I also worked for the Canadian Fertilizer Institute out of Ottawa. I was under contract with them for 12 years. So as far as the agricultural part of Sifton, I more than understand the farming life.
1: Black has also been on the board of directors with Valley View Co-op and has served as president on that board as well. Students are back to school next week and staff are preparing for another great year. Turtle Mountain School Division Superintendent Grant Wiesner says each year their number of students continues to grow, with the 2026-27 school year numbering just over 1,100 students.
3: This year, we are at about 1,120 students. Boys Vane School, right as of today, is at 405 students. Killarney School is at 575 students. Minto is at 52, which I'm not sure if that's a record, but that is the most since I've been superintendent, the most we've had at Minto School. And then our four colony schools have anywhere between 19 and 39 students.
1: And farther abroad, MCC Canada has launched a fundraising appeal to respond to the massive flooding which impacted a remote region of Nepal near the Tibet border last week and has extended well beyond as waters traveled southward to the Indian border. The catastrophe has left hundreds dead, many missing, and infrastructure decimated in the hardest hit areas. Disaster Response Director Bruce Gunther says MCC has already supported search and rescue efforts by supporting the Nepal government purchase generators.
4: From what we hear from partners, there's going to be a huge need for food assistance as many people have lost their homes, both in that immediate area and then farther downstream. So partners are looking to support those efforts in those local communities.
1: MCC has worked in Nepal since 1957, and Gunther noted the long-standing partnerships developed with local agencies will help greatly with its response. 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
1: Partly cloudy tonight, a 30% chance of showers early this evening. A gusty southwest wind to 80 kilometers per hour, then shifting west and gusting to 60 before diminishing near midnight, a low of 13. Tuesday, a mix of sun and cloud with a high of 24. Mainly cloudy Tuesday night, a low of 13. Sunny skies on Wednesday with a high of 27, then showers moving in Thursday with a high of 23. Clearing up on Friday, a high of 27, and Saturday, a mix of sun and cloud with a high of 26. 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
5: Unleashing God's truth, one verse at a time. 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
6: Beloved, welcome trials. Welcome testings. God's purpose in them is that the proof of your faith may come to be more precious to you than the world's most precious commodities.
7: Welcome to Grace to You with the Bible teaching of John MacArthur. I'm your host, Phil Johnson. It's said that God never wastes affliction, sickness, financial struggle, a serious accident, even the sudden loss of a loved one. They're all opportunities for you to become more like Christ. And as you'll see today on Grace to You, there are some specific reasons why the trials you experience can actually be sources of joy in your life. Over the next half hour, John is going to help you understand and take hold of the joy that overwhelms even the worst of troubles. It's the joy that you find in our great salvation. That's the title of John's series, Our Great Salvation. If you're able, take your Bible, follow along, 1 Peter chapter 1, as John begins the lesson.
6: Joy is an element of salvation. It can be forfeited by sin, at which point we are to be exhorted to experience again the joy that God has provided for us. Salvation, then, has built-in joy that every believer should experience constantly. Now, the question that comes to our minds is, how do we experience that joy? How do we capture that joy? Let's face it, most of us are not all the time filled with joy. We're not all the time experiencing rejoicing. What then is it that restores that joy? What is it that motivates that joy? What is it that captures that joy? What is it that discovers that joy? Well, that's exactly what we're going to find out from Peter in verses 6 through 9. Peter tells us five things. Five points of contact to rediscover your joy. I don't know where you are in your Christian life, but if you're not rejoicing always, if you're not rejoicing always in the Lord, if you don't have that deep down sense of peace and satisfaction, that glowing heart, that burning, exhilarating thrill in your life, no matter what the circumstances are, you need to get your joy back. And Peter gives us five perspectives. Your joy is going to come from deep within. It's not related to your circumstances. It's not related to what you're experiencing in one sense. In another, I'll show you that it is. It comes from confidence in certain things. The first one. It comes from confidence in, one, a protected inheritance. A protected inheritance. This is the first great verity that brings salvation joy. The next source of salvation joy is not only a protected inheritance, but a proven faith. A proven faith. This is so practical. In this you greatly rejoice, even though now, for a little while, if necessary, you have been distressed by various trials. Now listen to me carefully. I told you to focus on the joy of anticipation. Here's the balance. Here is another kind of joy. Here is a joy that is, even though you are now going through various trials. Now that brings it right back to this world. So that it's, now watch this, it's not only how you view your future, but it's how you view your present. Joy comes, now listen carefully, not in spite of trouble, but because of trouble. It comes through trouble. How? Because trouble, verse 7, is the proof of your what? Your faith. Which is more precious than gold. God brings trials into your life to prove your faith. Some people think that severe persecution, severe trials of believers steal the joy of anticipation. No, they add to the joy of anticipation. They add to it. Why? Because the one great thief of the joy of anticipation is doubt about what? Salvation. If I am worried about whether I'm saved or not, it's very hard for me to enjoy the prospect of my future. So this is very important. So Peter slides from the future into the present, from what might seem to us as anticipation into reality. As I have told you through the years, God has a way of saying things with an economy of words that is absolutely beyond human comprehension. And in that one little sixth verse is a description of trouble that is so profound. In fact, I didn't see it until I kept reading it over and over, and finally it dawned on me the depth of this statement. Just about everything you need to know about trouble is in that one verse. Now let me show you. Let me give you some principles, okay? Principle number one, trouble doesn't last. Isn't that good to know? It doesn't last. Verse 6, in this you greatly rejoice, even though now for a little while or a season. It's temporary. It's transient. It'll go away with this life. There's a second principle here. Trouble doesn't last, but trouble serves a purpose. Look at the verse again. In this you greatly rejoice, even though now for a little while, next two words, if what? Necessary. You know why trouble comes into your life? Because it's what? Necessary. Trouble serves a purpose. You say, what's the purpose? I don't get the purpose. Well, let me remind you. To humble us, fair enough. To wean us from worldly things. To help us look to heaven. To reveal what we really love. To teach us the value of God's blessing as over against the pain of life. Trouble comes to enable us to help others. Trouble comes to develop enduring strength in our character. And trouble comes sometimes to chasten us for our sin. It serves a purpose. Chapter 5, Peter said in verse 10, after you've suffered a while, the God of all grace who called you to his eternal glory in Christ will himself perfect, confirm, strengthen, and establish you. God has a purpose in it. Make you better. Third principle comes out of this little verse. Trouble brings pain. Nobody ever denied that. Even though now, for a little while, if necessary, you have been distressed. God knows about it. That's why he brings it. He's talking about mental anguish, not just physical. Mental anguish, sadness, sorrow, disappointment, anxiety. Sure, trouble brings pain. So what? We have a little theology of trouble here. Trouble doesn't last. Trouble serves a purpose. Trouble brings pain. It's supposed to be painful. Did you get that? That's its point. It's supposed to distress you, to drive you from the world to the Lord, to purge your sin, to refine you for greater usefulness. It's a fourth principle. Trouble comes in many forms. Have you noticed? Verse 6 says, even though now for a little while, if necessary, you've been distressed by various trials. Parasmos, troubles, trials. It comes in many forms. The word is poikilos. It means many colored. Trouble is many colored. By the way, Peter uses that same word one other time when he describes the many-colored grace of God. That's a beautiful thought. Trouble is multicolored, and God's grace is poikilos, multicolored. It's as if there's no color trial that God can't match with a color of grace. Beautiful thought. Grace to match every trial. It comes in many forms. You just think you've gotten over one and another one comes. But last little principle, trouble doesn't, shouldn't diminish joy. Notice verse 6, in this you greatly rejoice. Here it is, even though now, for a little while if necessary, you've been distressed by various trials. You greatly rejoice even though you are in trial. The point being, trouble doesn't diminish joy. It shouldn't diminish joy. Why? Why shouldn't it diminish joy? I'll tell you why. Verse 7. That the proof of your faith, being more precious than gold, which is perishable, even though tested by fire, may be found to result in praise and glory and honor at the revelation of Jesus Christ. Now listen to this very carefully. This is a profound truth. Peter says, here's why trials don't take your joy. Here's why trials produce joy. Because if you pass through the test, your faith becomes proven. I don't know about you, but that's an exciting thought. Trials prove the validity, the genuineness of our faith. That's a tremendous benefit. If you went through life and never had any trial, never had any trouble, your faith was never tested, you wouldn't know your faith was real. That's basically what he's saying. Trials come, various trials come. They distress you. They are necessary. They are temporary. They don't steal your joy. They come like fire to burn the dross off the metal to see if there's something real there. The faith is really revealed in the trial. It's genuine if there's something there when the fire has done its burning. God's purpose in trouble, now listen carefully, is to test your faith. For who? Him? Does he need to test your faith? Does God need to do something to find out if you're real? No, he knows what's in your heart, right? So who is the test going to benefit? You. You. The word for proof here in verse 7 is used because it is borrowed from the process of assaying metal. And that kind of assaying of metal was to determine its true character, discover its purity, it would put it in a fire and burn off everything else, and what was remaining would be the true content. By the way, if they put something in the fire and there was nothing left, they knew there was no real metal, no gold at all. That happened to Judas, didn't it? Put through the test, the fire, he proved to be zero. God tests the believer to reveal whether his or her faith is genuine. Just like he tests gold, and it mentions gold in verse 7, that's tested by fire. Fire equals trials. The gold is your real faith. And when the fire comes and all the dross is burned off, the real faith is revealed. Now, it kind of works like this. Think this through, okay? Your heart is grieved, okay? You're going through trouble, trial, suffering, pain. And you're in the midst of anxiety and all of this. The environment around you is collapsing. Nothing's working out the way you want it to work out. You're going through all kinds of pain and concern. And you start to look around for somewhere to put your comfort. Most people in the world put it in money, friends, booze, drugs, sex, vengeance, whatever. And the trouble burns up everything, because everything they put their trust in is also going to be consumed. None of it lasts. It'll all burn in the fire. The Christian rises above all that. He rises above everything that is subject to change and decay, and he casts his anchor, as Hebrews says, within the veil in the heavenlies, where joy is unalterable. The source of joy is permanent. And that's exactly what Peter is saying here. When you go through a test, if you try to solve that by more of the junk of the world, it'll go up with the rest of it. But if you rise above that by faith and hold on to God and Christ, your faith is proven. The point is, if you come out the other side of the test, believing God, trusting God, believing Christ, trusting Christ, then you know your faith is what? It's real. It's real. That's precisely what our Lord said in Matthew 13. There's some seed goes into the ground, the plant comes up, the sun comes out, scorches the plant, there's no real life there, no way to tap the roots, and under persecution and trouble, the thing dries up and dies and never bears fruit. Believe me, trouble, testing, persecution, trial reveals the character of faith. Trouble comes to prove whether your faith is genuine. Let's look at that for just a moment. Back in Genesis chapter 22, you remember Abraham, God said, Abraham, go up and kill your son on Mount Moriah. What a tremendous trial. The son of promise, the son of covenant, go and take his life. And you remember Abraham, in absolute obedience to God, went up there and lifted up the knife ready to do it. After all, God said to do it, and he was going to believe God, even if God had to raise his son from the dead. The writer of Hebrews says the reason he was willing to kill his son was because he believed in the God who raises the dead, even though he had never seen a resurrection. As far as we know, there had never been a resurrection. He believed that God would do that because he believed God would have to do that to keep his covenant if Isaac was dead. So we get up there, ready to stab his son. The angel of the Lord in verse 11 came to him from heaven and said, Abraham, Abraham. He said, here I am. He said, do not stretch out your hand against the lad. Do nothing to him. Verse 12, I know now that you fear God. That was a test. That was a test. Now we know that you fear God. I don't think Abraham ever doubted that again as long as he lived. Job was put to the test. And Job's faith proved real. It proved genuine. Because no matter what Satan threw at Job, he never stopped trusting God. When his would-be friends came with their witless suggestions, he still trusted God. When his wife told him to curse God and die, he still trusted God. God brings trials to test faith, to prove faith real to the one who has the faith, that that one may live in confidence. Exodus 16:4, the Lord said to Moses, "Behold, I will rain bread from heaven for you, and the people shall go out and gather a day's portion every day, that I may test them whether or not they will walk in my instruction." God is in the business of testing, not that he might know, but that men might know the state of their hearts. And you shall remember, Deuteronomy 8:2 says, "All the way the Lord your God has led you in the wilderness these 40 years, that he might humble you, testing you to know what was in your heart, whether you would keep his commandments or not, to show you the state of your heart, not for him, but for you." Now look what he says back in 1 Peter 1. This is so good. Tested faith, proven faith, is more precious than gold which is perishable, even though tested by fire. Even though gold will pass the test of fire, gold is perishable. Proven faith is far more precious. What a thought. Why is it more precious than gold? Because proven faith is eternal. It's eternal. Even though gold is refined and it passes the test of fire, it doesn't pass the test of eternity. Proven faith is more precious. Now, why does Peter use gold as his analogy? Because of several things. Gold was the standard commodity. We used to be on a gold standard. We aren't anymore. In ancient times, gold was the standard commodity that backed up monetary transactions. It was the most precious of metals, the most highly prized of all the metals, and the standard of all monetary transactions. It was the most precious commodity. And so Peter is saying, gold, which is so precious, stands the test of fire, but does not stand the test of eternity. Therefore, proven faith is more precious than pure gold. Just as fire separated true gold from the counterfeit, so God uses suffering to separate true faith from superficial profession. It's more precious than gold. Can anybody estimate the value of proven faith? You live with doubt in your life, and God knows you need more trials because that'll prove your faith to you. I don't doubt my faith. There was a time when I was young that I did. I don't doubt my faith anymore. You know why? Because my faith has stood the test of trials. That's not a commendation of me. I've had a lot of trials because God has had to do a lot of teaching for me to get the message. My faith is real. I can't tell you the value of knowing my faith is real. Can you understand that? What a tremendous confidence that is. Who wants to live in doubt? True faith, verified because it has been tested. Beloved, welcome trials. Welcome testings. God's purpose in them is that the proof of your faith may come to be more precious to you than the world's most precious commodities. Tremendous thought. Absolutely tremendous. The apostles went on their way rejoicing. It says in Acts, because they were counted worthy to suffer for Christ. And if I might be so bold, I might add, they must have gone on their way confident too. Confident in the reality of their salvation, because they had heard from Jesus so many times this line, "O ye of what? Little faith." And when it came to the cross, they forsook him and fled. And then there was Peter in his denials. And how wearisome was their weakness. And yet they came to the point through suffering where they stood for Christ. And they didn't vacillate. And they went on their way rejoicing, not only because of the worthiness of suffering, but of the confidence of passing the test. Beloved, we have hope. And hope brings us joy. Our hope is fixed in a protected inheritance in the future and in a proven faith in the present. And therein doth our joy lie. There's no reason for you not to live in the light of that joy. Absolutely no reason at all. That joy is yours. Jesus said, no man can take it from you. I close with this. Those of us who are Scottish by descent endure a lot of grief from people who think the Scottish are miserly. And the stories are replete of such Scotsmen. One that is somewhat familiar through the years is the story of the Scotsman who arrived at Liverpool ready to embark upon a ship for America. He had purchased his passage on the ship. He fingered the few coins that made up his total earthly capital and decided that the trip was going to be a couple of weeks, and in order to make it and have enough food, he would have to economize carefully so that he might have a little bit left when he arrived at New York to start his life. So he went to a small store and packed in his luggage a large supply of crackers and cheese to get him through his trip. As the voyage progressed, the sea air made him very hungry. To make matters worse, the dampness in the air made his crackers soft and his cheese hard. Beloved, putting hard cheese on soft crackers is not a happy prospect. He wound up usually with a handful of crumbs. He was desperate with hunger by the end of the first week. To cap the climax, he kept smelling food on the trays the stewards were carrying to the passengers around him. He made up his mind one day that he would have one good meal. So he went into the dining room, ate the meal, at the end asked for the bill. The steward said, "Sir, there's no bill, it's included in your passage." Poor man could have saved all his money that he spent on crackers and cheese. Could have gone to the dining room, eaten as much as he liked. May I suggest that I have met a lot of crackers and cheese, Christian? Don't cheat yourself of God's provision of joy.
7: You're listening to Grace to You, the Bible teaching ministry of John MacArthur. Today, John reminded you to take advantage of the immense spiritual blessings that are yours in Christ. John's current study is called Our Great Salvation. Now, John said something today that at first glance seems like a contradiction. He said trials don't diminish joy. They actually produce it. Some years ago, we asked John to explain how that's possible. How can difficult times actually be the best thing for us? Here's what John said.
8: Well, James said, "Count it all joy when you fall into various trials, because they have a perfecting work." That's right. You know, we all think we should have life easy. We pray for smooth sailing. We pray to be delivered from troublesome things. You know, we want everything to be comfortable. That does not produce deep trust, deep faith, deep assurance, spiritual maturity, and consequently, joy. Joy is a product of trials. Joy is a product of seeing the hand of God in the midst of struggle, in the midst of trial, in the midst of pain, in the midst of suffering. Trials produce joy. That's why we're told to rejoice in our trials. This kind of instruction is essentially the message of a book called Anxious for Nothing. Or another way to title it would be Don't Worry. Anxious for Nothing. Times of testing come, but times of worry don't have to accompany them. Worry is not necessary. Worry is not the right response to suffering. Joy is the right response when we understand what God is doing. And so I've pulled this and a lot of other really important truth from the Bible into this book, Anxious for Nothing. What it's going to do is help you keep your worry in check by cultivating contentment. Wow, wouldn't you love to have contentment in anything and everything? Health emergencies, financial struggles, broken relationships, even persecution? You can be content. The back of the book includes Psalms for the anxious. Many folks have written us through the years letting us know this book has made a profound difference in their life, particularly in trials.
9: That's right, friend. If you or someone you know is dealing with anxiety, I encourage you to pick up a copy of Anxious for Nothing. When we hear from people who are going through times of suffering and struggling with worry, this is the resource we point them to. Anxious for Nothing continues to have a very fruitful ministry. You can order your copy when you contact us today. Our address is Grace to You, P.O. 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
1: Partly cloudy tonight, a 30% chance of showers early this evening. A gusty southwest wind to 80 kilometers per hour. Then shifting west and gusting to 60 before diminishing near midnight, a low of 13. Tuesday, a mix of sun and cloud with a high of 24. Mainly cloudy Tuesday night, a low of 13. Sunny skies on Wednesday with a high of 27, then showers moving in Thursday with a high of 23. Clearing up on Friday, a high of 27, and Saturday, a mix of sun and cloud with a high of 26. Stream us on the Discover Westman app and stay weather ready.
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0: This weekend on Made in Manitoba, it's a return visit from Winnipeg's Robert Pastrick.
1: The former band teacher and multi-instrumentalist has released his 12th album, A Little Bit More, the follow-up to the acclaimed After the Rain, released just last year.
0: This is Robert's second album with vocals, and as we'll hear during the conversation, he's possibly turned the page on his previous instrumentals-only projects.
1: Building on the sound and spirit of his previous works, A Little Bit More continues his evolving musical story.
0: We're happy to have Robert Pastrick back on Made in Manitoba, and we kick off this latest episode after this.
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0: Well, it's great to have you back, Robert, Tomato Manitoba. And I was actually checking before we started. It's been a little less than a year since we last chatted, and that was on the heels of your last album release, After the Rain, which came out in August of last year. So, you know, generally speaking, how have you been since then?
1: Well, thank you for having me on your show, Chris. I appreciate that. And I mean, wonderful. And I've had a great almost a year now since the release of that first album and the release of my new album on June the 26th this year. So I've been doing fantastic.
0: You know, After the Rain was your first vocal album. We talked about that pretty extensively on your last appearance on Made in Manitoba. So what led you to stick with vocals for your new album a little bit more?
1: That album, After the Rain, exceeded my wildest dreams. It was accepted and played on hundreds and hundreds of radio stations worldwide. It was unbelievable. Like Europe, Africa, Australia, Indonesia, South America, Japan, all over. And so why stop something or why try something different? This formula seemed to work, and I just pursued it again and put out another album.
0: How do you feel your vocals have grown on this album compared to After the Rain? If you had to compare the two, where do you see the growth?
1: I think this album is a little more mature. And what I mean by that is I'm a little more vocal forward in this one. I'm a little more confident in my vocals. In the new album, I have a lot more harmonies, a lot more background vocals, a lot more add-ons. I also play or add a lot more instruments like classical guitar, different vintage keyboards, orchestral strings, orchestral brass with a lot of background vocals, just to name a few. And as a point of interest to you and the listeners out there, I play all the organic and virtual instruments, sing all the parts, play everything on it. So it's all me.
0: One thing I'm realizing now, Robert, that I didn't ask you the last time we chatted is how you prepare your voice to record these albums. Again, coming from that context that it's still a somewhat new part of your musical tapestry, if you will.
1: That's very interesting, because what I do is follow a few vocal coaches on Instagram, and they give so many suggestions of how to prepare your voice and how to just work your voice, exercise it all the time, because it is a muscle. And so I do that. I don't do it after the album's completed. I do it a couple months before, continually, almost every day. And I find that really helped for this album. I didn't do as much prior. But this, I thought it really helped on this one. That gave me that little bit of a push and confidence to keep going.
0: You know, looping back to the fact that you are a multi-instrumentalist, what fills your bucket about having the opportunity to bring all of those talents forward in an album?
1: I'm very fortunate that I can pick up and play a lot of different instruments. And don't forget, I used to be a band teacher, junior high band teacher, for a couple of years, and that helped a lot. And going through university, you actually had to pick up all the band instruments and play them. And so I really enjoy doing that. I can add my own personal taste, my own flair. Everything is from me, from my heart, what I hear in my head as we're running through these tracks and adding different parts.
0: You know, I read that you feel your new album a little bit more builds on the sound and spirit of your previous work. So how do you feel you've built on what you had already released?
1: Well, I think it goes back to that answer I gave before, the maturity of it. And I just think that was the biggest thing. That first album, it was an album of 10 songs, and so was the second one. I completed it, but after that, I thought I still had some more in me to give, to continue on with that album. And so this is, the new album is a reflection of the old one, but with a lot of new, different ideas in there.
0: Tell us a little bit about the title, A Little Bit More.
1: A Little Bit More is actually the first song in there, so the title track. And when we were deciding the title, Al Huney and myself, who does my mastering, we were looking at, what do we call it? You Girl? Do we call it something else? But A Little Bit More can be construed as here's After the Rain, and now there's a new album out, so we're doing a little bit more. So Robert Pastrick's playing out a little bit more. And that's how that album name came about, just that. And it became the title track.

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0: Now, to have two albums come out so quickly, one after the other, and again, I remind folks that you were and are a very prolific musician and composer. You've released many albums over the years, but for me, as a non-musician, to have two vocal albums, a total of 20 songs, so close together, what was it like doing that? You know, how did you find the creativity to get that all put together?
1: Sometimes that even boggles my mind, that how that comes and where that those ideas come from. It's just me doodling around on a piano or guitar or whatever instrument, and all of a sudden these different chord progressions form, and from those I hear a song in my head, and the song just develops from there. But a lot of times too, like I'll be doing something outside, shoveling the snow or cutting the grass, and I hear in my head, I hear this little bit of a melody.

0: some words come out, a couple little words that'll be good for a chorus, and that just comes out. So I'm very lucky that I can do that, and I'm very blessed.
1: Did you have some of the songs that landed on After the Rain already written, or did they all come to mind and were created after the release of After the Rain?
0: All came after the release.
1: Wow.
0: I gave it a fence break and did my due diligence of contacting many, many radio stations, and then they all just came from then. Yeah, and right now I'm working on my next album. I'm three deep right now in songs. So
1: when we look at a little bit more, what are some of the themes or experiences, you know, maybe the inspirations that the songs are exploring?
0: Well, each song really has a unique story. And I think as a musician or songwriter, you try to convey that story to your listening audience. And I'm hopeful that people will listen to this and reminisce back to past life experience, good or bad, and then realize that sometimes life will surprise you when you least expect it. And this journey we are going in happens to go in somewhere you never dreamed possible.
1: So we've touched on this a fair bit already, but, you know, since 2018, you've now released, I believe, 12 albums. If we include a little bit more, you just mentioned you're working on Lucky 13 right now. You know, to say that's prolific, in my opinion, would be an understatement. What is fueling this creativity? It does come to me that it's a very organic process for you. Like you said, you're shoveling snow, a tune pops in. But it just seems so amazing to me that one person can do this this kind of thing. It really is a gift.
0: It truly is a gift, and I'm very fortunate that I can do it and I'm able to do it. There's nothing more I can say about that than it's just something that I'm born with, and I'm very lucky I can still do it, and I'm putting them out, and I'll keep doing it as long as I can.
1: So like you teased us, you're already working on another album. You said it was a third, which makes me think there's going to be more vocals on this album. Is that correct, Robert?
0: All vocals. It'll be a continuation again of After the Rain, a little bit more, and we'll see what this new one will be called.
1: Do you feel a calling to go back to those instrumental roots at all, or do you feel maybe you've turned the page on that particular part of your music career?
0: I do sometimes feel that way, and but I've already done 10 albums that with instrumental only. Although a lot of the radio stations that I'm dealing with request and have gone back and are playing a lot of my old albums instrumental wise. So for me right now, I'm really enjoying the vocal part of it. It's a new inspiration for me, and it's just fueling the fire to keep going. So I'll keep it that way for the next little bit.
1: So take us through what's next for you, Robert. Again, A Little Bit More came out at the end of June. We're already talking about the next album, but how do you see the musical part of your life evolving here over the next, say, 6 to 12 months?
0: It'll continue as it's going, continue writing. And I do other interviews like we're doing right now. I just did one in Granada, Spain. So there's always people calling to do an interview. So that'll keep going. And just trying to make new contacts in the music business to have my music played, heard through different audiences. And we'll see how it goes from there.
1: And do I dare ask when we could expect this next album, or is that being a little too forward of me, Robert?
0: I don't think that's too forward. I'm hoping I can get it out prior to Christmas, like end of October, November. That's what I'm hoping. But, you know, I think it might end up being into January. But I'm really pushing for that date. So that'll be good.
1: Well, you know, I think we can cut you a little slack. 3 albums in 30 months or so. You know, we might be able to give you a little breathing room.
0: Thank you. Thank you very much.

0: Wrapping up tonight's Made in Manitoba with Winnipeg's Robert Pastrick, that was the song Someone Like You.
1: Tonight we showcased music from his 12th album, which came out less than a year after his 11th, which was his first vocals project.
0: His new album is titled A Little Bit More, and if you missed it, he's already several songs into his next project, Lucky Number 13.
1: Thank you for joining us for another Made in Manitoba. Listen again online at podcastville.ca. I'm Chris Sumner, and he's Act Rieger. Until next week at the same time, good night.

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1: Access your news anytime by downloading the Discover Westman app. I'm Candace Dirksen with your local news update. Catastrophic flooding in Nepal has left hundreds dead, many missing, and infrastructure decimated in remote areas of the country. MCC Canada has launched a fundraising appeal to help local partners deliver critical humanitarian aid as quickly as possible. Disaster Response Director Bruce Gunther notes in these initial days afterward, logistically, it will be very difficult to deliver the support that's needed.
2: Any bridges where vehicles can cross in the immediate affected area are all collapsed or destroyed. So that's where government needs to support with logistics and helicopter and aerial support, but then also, temporary reconstruction so aid organizations can get in. It's a very remote area. It's a very mountainous region, and people live in small villages, all around these areas. So
1: MCC has been working in Nepal since 1957 and has a number of trusted local partnerships that will be able to deliver assistance on the ground as those requests come in. After living in the RM of Sifton for 22 years, Dennis Black is running for Reeve. Black says he's been asked by fellow residents in his municipality to put his name on the ballot, and he's listening to what taxpayers have been sharing with him.
3: Basically, as I see it, our RM of Sifton is doing well. It's a very well-run municipality, and I think I can just add to that, maybe bring some change, a few changes, maybe some different direction. And this is just coming from the ratepayers that talk to me that, they're ready for some changes and they feel like I'm the man that can bring that forward. So those are what I see that are part of running for Reeve that I can bring to the table.
1: And the new school year is just over a week away, and students, families, and staff are gearing up for another great year full of accomplishments. Turtle Mountain School Division Superintendent Grant Wiesner says they're using multiple programs to help young people return back to their community after an incident. When a student makes a mistake, how do they fix their mistake? And then how do they return back to the group?
4: We're working on fostering positive, supportive classroom environments. One thing that we do, kindergarten to grade 8, is we use something called the Second Step, a social-emotional learning program. And we're in a second year of piloting something called restitution. And restitution, it's a discipline model, but it shifts discipline from punishment to accountability and problem solving. So that's what we're working on.
1: There are just over 1,100 students enrolled in Turtle Mountain School Division for the coming school year. These stories and more are on Discover Westman and in the daily news, delivered to your inbox when you subscribe.
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1: Partly cloudy tonight, a 30% chance of showers early this evening. A gusty southwest wind to 80 kilometers per hour. Then shifting west and gusting to 60 before diminishing near midnight, a low of 13. Tuesday, a mix of sun and cloud with a high of 24. Mainly cloudy Tuesday night, a low of 13. Sunny skies on Wednesday with a high of 27, then showers moving in Thursday with a high of 23. Clearing up on Friday, a high of 27, and Saturday, a mix of sun and cloud with a high of 26. 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
5: 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In Ruth 2:20, we read, "And Naomi said to her daughter-in-law, 'May he be blessed by the Lord, whose kindness has not forsaken the living or the dead.'" Naomi is excited to hear how Ruth was cared for in the field of Boaz. Boaz is a relative who can be an agent of redemption for them both. She doesn't yet know that he will, but she knows that he could, and there's hope. It's the first word of hope from her. She has been bitter and she's blamed God. She now sees a glimmer of God's kindness by not forsaking the living or the dead. God remembers the heritage of Elimelech and family left behind. Hope softens her heart and dilutes her bitterness. God, whom she accused, is now seen as the help that she so desperately needs. For more biblical teaching from Back to the Bible Canada, listen anytime by visiting ucbradio.com/on-demand.
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invite you now, friends, to join with us in a period which we call the Quiet Time. This is Albert H. Salter speaking. Our hymn singer is Joseph Barclay with Lorne Whitney at the pipe organ. We'll be singing some of the old songs today. We'll have a little time of prayer and we'll be reading from the Holy Scriptures, and I'm sure that you'll find quietness and help for your heart. We find in the Word of God in Isaiah, the 32nd chapter, "And my people shall dwell in a peaceable habitation, and in sure dwellings, and in quiet resting places." My, how we all long for these quiet resting places, don't we? Well, we trust that this is just what we may find during these next few moments. Here's Joe now to sing for us our first song, one of the old gospel songs, "Count Your Blessings."

Thank you, Joe. It always seems of special significance to me that many long years ago, as the old hymns were written, the message of the hymn seems to fit so definitely with our times in which we're living today. Back in 1879, Washington Gladden wrote one of the old hymns, O Master, Let Me Walk With Thee. He was a noted civic leader, and actually he originally wrote a poem for a magazine, which he entitled the three eight-line stanzas, Walking with God. The verse goes, O Master, let me walk with thee in lowly paths of service free. Tell me thy secret, help me bear the strain of toil, the fret of care. Help me the slow of heart to move by some clear winning word of love. Teach me the wayward feet to stay and guide them in the homeward way. Teach me thy patience, still with thee in closer, dearer company, in work that keeps faith sweet and strong, in trust that triumphs over wrong, in hope that sends a shining ray far down the future's broadening way, in peace that only thou canst give. With thee, O Master, let me live. Lorne Whitney plays this old gospel song on the pipe organ for us now. O Master, let me walk with thee.

you, Lauren. Now, friends, we open the pages of the Holy Scriptures today to the Old Testament, to the book of Isaiah, the 41st chapter. Here we read something of the greatness of God and the weakness of man. May God speak now to our hearts as we read from His holy word. Keep silence before me, O islands, and let the people renew their strength. Let them come near and let them speak. Let us come near together to judgment. Who raised up the righteous man from the east, called him to his foot, gave the nations before him, and made him rule over kings? He gave them as the dust to his sword and as driven stubble to his bow. He pursued them and passed safely, even by the way that he had not gone with his feet. Who hath wrought and done it, calling the generations from the beginning? I, the Lord, the first and with the last, I am he. The isles saw it and feared. The ends of the earth were afraid, drew near and came. They helped every one his neighbor, and every one said to his brother, Be of good courage. And so the carpenter encouraged the goldsmith, and he that smootheth with the hammer, him that smote the anvil, saying, It is ready for the soldering, and he fastened it with nails, that it should not be moved. But thou, Israel, art my servant, Jacob, whom I have chosen, the seed of Abraham, my friend. Thou, whom I have taken from the ends of the earth, and called thee from the chief men thereof, and said unto thee, Thou art my servant, I have chosen thee, and not cast thee away. Fear thou not, for I am with thee. Be not dismayed, for I am thy God. I will strengthen thee, yea, I will help thee, yea, I will uphold thee with the right hand of my righteousness. Behold, all they that were incensed against thee shall be ashamed and confounded. They shall be as nothing, and they that strive with thee shall perish. Thou shalt seek them, and shalt not find them, even them that contended with thee. They that war against thee shall be as nothing, and as a thing of naught. For I, the Lord thy God, will hold thy right hand, saying unto thee, Fear not, I will help thee. May God speak to our hearts peace and encouragement, and make a real challenge from the reading of this portion of His Word.

Now, friends, shall we join together in just a word of prayer? Our Father in heaven, how we do thank thee for the many promises we find in thy holy word. What comfort we receive today, dear Father, from the reading of this portion, which tells us, "For I, the Lord thy God, will hold thy right hand, saying unto thee, Fear not, I will help thee. Fear not, I will help thee." We pray, dear Father, that thou wilt speak peace and quietness and strength to those hearts who are joining with us today who have much fear. These are days when we need to hear thy voice say, "Fear not, I will help thee." This is our prayer. In Jesus' name we pray with thanksgiving.

you, Joe. Thank you, Lauren. What sweet confidence there is in this song and in the reading of this portion of the Holy Scriptures. Now let us take for our verse to meditate upon here, as we have joined together in the Quiet Time broadcast, the 10th verse of Isaiah, the 41st chapter. I know this is a world filled with turmoil and confusion and many fears. I believe that God would speak unto our hearts today through this portion of His Word. As He said in the olden times, "Fear thou not, for I am with thee. Be not dismayed, for I am thy God. I will strengthen thee, yea, I will help thee. Yea, I will uphold thee with the right hand of my righteousness." May God indeed speak peace and quietness to each one of our hearts. It's time for us to go now. This is Albert H. Salter speaking, our hymn singer Joseph Barclay, Lauren Whitney the pipe organ. We join to say now, goodbye, dear friends. May God richly bless you.

The calendar is flipped. The countdown continues to Labor Day long weekend and back to school. Good morning. I'm Chris Sumner. It's Tuesday, September 1st, and the first early morning show of the month has arrived. I'll tell you what I have planned for our guest list after 6 a.m., right after a look at the forecast, which remains above average for much of this week. A partly sunny day in the forecast for Westman today, heading toward a high of 24, feeling like 28 this afternoon. Partly cloudy tonight, overnight low 10 degrees. A mix of sun and cloud Wednesday, high 27, feeling like 32 tomorrow. Thursday, a mix of sun and cloud, 60% chance of showers and a high of 25. Friday, cloudy start, then sunshine later on, with a high of 28, 22, our average daytime high for the beginning of September. 13 this morning in Melitta, Boise Havane, and Killarney, Brandon, Souris, and Pilot Mound, 14. Wind from the west-southwest at 11, and the relative humidity is 90%. Stay one step ahead of the weather with a forecast page on the Discover Westman app. The early morning show is rolling along as we look ahead to 6 a.m. and the start of the official morning show on this first day of September. While speed up puzzling is a hobby that's gained massive popularity in recent years, and that includes in southern Manitoba, where more than 400 people are now part of the Manitoba Speed Puzzlers Facebook group. Founder Rebecca Bentz-Waddell joins us after 6:30 and 8:30 today to talk about the amped up version of puzzling on a Sunday afternoon. Also, did you take a moment yesterday to recognize the final day of August? Well, I did. I'll tell you how shortly after 6 a.m. Coming up over the next 10 minutes, the new Seekers, Grover Washington Jr., Elvis Presley, and Here's the Beatles, Here Comes the Sun. Well, technically not till after 6:30 when the sun rises, but you get the picture.

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1: A partly sunny day in the forecast for Westman today, heading toward a high of 24, feeling like 28 this afternoon. Partly cloudy tonight, overnight low 10 degrees. A mix of sun and cloud Wednesday, high 27, feeling like 32 tomorrow. Thursday, a mix of sun and cloud, 60% chance of showers and a high of 25. Friday, cloudy start, then sunshine later on with a high of 28. 22, our average daytime high for the beginning of September. 13 this morning in Melitta, Bois of Ain, and Killarney. Brandon, Souris, and Pilot Mound, 14. Wind from the west-southwest at 11, and the relative humidity is 90%. Stay one step ahead of the weather with a forecast page on the Discover Westman app.

0: The calendar is flipped. The countdown continues till Labor Day long weekend and back to school. Good morning. I'm Chris Sumner. It's Tuesday, September 1st, and the first morning show of the new month has arrived. Speed puzzling is a trend that's gained massive popularity in recent years, and that includes right here in southern Manitoba, where more than 400 are now part of the Manitoba Speed Puzzlers Facebook group. Founder Rebecca Bence-Waddell joining us after 6:30 and 8:30. To talk about the amped up version of puzzling on a Sunday afternoon. Also, did you take a moment to recognize the final day of August yesterday? Well, I did. I'll tell you how in 10 minutes. Time for today's headlines. It's 6 o'clock.
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2: Looking at a mix of sun and cloud today, working our way up to a high of 24 degrees. I'm Alexander Peters, and September is World Alzheimer's Month, when the Alzheimer's Society of Manitoba raises awareness to the number of Manitobans walking the path of some form of dementia in any given year. CEO Aaron Crawford says currently over 20,000 Manitobans have a dementia diagnosis, with Alzheimer's being the most well-known. She adds each comes with their own unique journey and symptoms that we need to be aware of.
3: Dementia remains a pretty scary diagnosis, but it also remains something that people often aren't comfortable talking about, and so don't always get support early on. So the Alzheimer's Society is using World Alzheimer's Month as an opportunity to talk to Manitobans about that and to say there is a community out there that can help support you if you connect into it. And so let's start talking about that and what that can look like for you.
2: In partnership with the Western Manitoba Regional Library, Watersheds Canada has developed a program that helps folks and families learn more about their environment. Six Nature Discovery backpacks have been filled with tools and resources to learn about plants, animals, and insects. National Education Director with Watersheds Canada, Monica Seidel, shares more.
4: The goal is for people to really just like grab and go out into nature and use all of the different materials inside, like binoculars, compass, guides, and some jars and fun things, as well as a locally relevant activity book that we actually created just for the region. And so families will be able to use those when they go outside and have different activities to connect with nature around them.
2: Participating libraries include Carberry, Glenborough, Hartney, Neepawa, and Brandon. And Keystone Agricultural Producers is welcoming the province's expanded agricultural loan guarantees. CAP President Jill Verway says access to capital is critical as farmers face growing trade uncertainty.
5: We're pleased to see the minister's outreach during this pivotal time in trade. We appreciate the province's continued commitment to working with our industry and the individual sectors hit hard by these unjustified U.S. tariffs, especially heavily impacting sectors like honey and beekeepers. The U.S. is Manitoba's top trading partner, and we value this long-standing, mutually beneficial trading relationship. However, actions that disrupt the free flow of goods carry real costs to both sides of the border.
2: She says the increased loan guarantees should help producers manage financial pressure while continuing to invest in their operations. Get the news of the day conveniently delivered to your email inbox and subscribe to the Daily News on Discover Westman.
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2: Looking like a mix of sun and cloud today, working our way up to a high of 24 degrees, Humidex 28. Tonight, partly cloudy, low of 10. Wednesday, a mix of sun and cloud, high of 27, Humidex 32. Thursday, a mix of sun and cloud, 60% chance of showers, high of 25. Currently in Melitta, Boisevain, and Killarney, it is 13 degrees and 14 degrees in Pilot Mound, Brandon, and Souris. Winds are coming in from the west and southwest at 11 kilometers per hour with a relative humidity of 90%. Your real-time radar and local weather are waiting for you on Discover Westman.
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0: It's Manitoba musical icon Ray St. Germain, and she's a square, starting the first morning show of the month. Hello, I'm Chris Sumner. It's Tuesday, September 1st, and my friends, with the flipping of the calendar, now the countdown to back to school gets real, doesn't it? We're expecting a partly sunny day across southern Manitoba. Highs of 24 degrees, feeling like the upper 20s this afternoon. Well, did you take a moment to recognize the final day of August yesterday? I did, sort of. Nothing outlandish. More so, I didn't want to let the last day of a prime summer month slip away while I was sitting inside. So even though it was very windy late yesterday afternoon, I decided to pack up my golf clubs and attempt to get a quick 9 holes in before dark. With sunset around 8:15 p.m. and teeing off shortly before 6 o'clock, well, I didn't have to race through the round, but by the time I was done, the sun was sinking pretty quickly in the western sky. It was a beautiful night, and even though my ball flight at times resembled what would come from a boomerang due to those wind gusts, I always enjoy being outdoors, challenging myself to do the best I can, but remembering it's all for fun, especially when you're sinking 30-foot putts like I did to save bogey on one hole last night. Boy, that got a little whoop out of me on the green. There was no one around to celebrate with me, but I celebrated myself. September-long weekend just around the corner. The forecast model starting to provide a better indication of what's to come, with the potential for unsettled conditions at points throughout the unofficial end of summer. We'll look at the forecast in about 10 minutes. Music on the way from Enya, Neil Diamond, and Carly Rae Jepsen after this.
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1: A partly sunny day in the forecast for West Man today, heading toward a high of 24, feeling like 28 this afternoon. Partly cloudy tonight, overnight low 10 degrees. A mix of sun and cloud Wednesday, high 27, feeling like 32 tomorrow. Thursday, a mix of sun and cloud, 60% chance of showers and a high of 25. Friday, cloudy start, then sunshine later on with a high of 28. 22, our average daytime high for the beginning of September. 13 this morning in Melitta, Boise of Ane and Killarney, Brandon, Souris and Pilot Mound 14. Wind from the west-southwest at 11 and the relative humidity is 90%. Stay one step ahead of the weather with a forecast page on the Discover West Man app.
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3: Pasture conditions can reveal a great deal about how livestock are using a grazing area. Agri-environmental specialist Kiana Bohr says rangeland health assessments can identify signs that grazing pressure may be uneven or excessive.
4: An example of what you might see during a rangeland health assessment might be uneven litter distribution across the site. So this suggests that there's uneven grazing distribution across the pasture. Another example could be a rangeland that's dominated by less palatable increaser species, so like pasture sage or blue gramma grass, which this indicates overutilization of the pasture or just that one site.
3: Those findings can then help producers make management adjustments.
4: Actions like adding a strategically placed cross fence or adding a new water development might help influence where animals are grazing and give the option to start a rotational or deferred grazing system that allows native plants time to rest and regrow.
3: For Golden West, I'm Glendalee Allen Vossler.
0: CJRB reports on sports.
5: 19-year-old umpiring star Darian Kempthorne was recently part of a very special event this summer that raised his profile as an umpire.
6: Hi, thank you. Yeah, I just recently umpired at the U15 Western Canadian Championships held in Winslow, Manitoba, from August 12th to the 16th. There was a banquet for all teams. Umpires were invited as well. It was about nine teams from all over Western Canada. Three from Manitoba, two from Saskatchewan, two from Alberta, and two from BC.
5: Kempthorne says that he's got high hopes to continuing in the umpiring world and would love to one day umpire in the College World Series. You can read more on Killarney's Darian Kempthorne by going to the story on discoverwestman.com. It was a light Monday in sports. Just a reminder that the Manitoba Junior Hockey League's camps are underway across the province, as well as preseason games, which will feature various teams over the course of the next few weeks leading up to the regular season opener. I'm Dave Anthony.
0: From the close call to the game-winning goal, read all about it in the sports page at discoverwestman.com.

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4: It's Tuesday, September 1st. I'm Chris Sumner. Good morning. For those who love to puzzle but also love a good challenge, you might be interested in joining the Speed Puzzler phenomenon, where it's a race to be the first to finish your puzzle in a room full of fellow puzzlers. Well, founder of the Manitoba Speed Puzzlers, Rebecca Bentz-Waddell, is our guest today on the morning show. And we'll open the conversation about this still relatively new hobby in 10 minutes. Right now at 6:30.
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6: Welcome to Tuesday. I'm Alexander Peters. Watersheds Canada has been working with the Western Manitoba Regional Library to build six new education backpacks that people can borrow with their library card. Watersheds Canada National Education Director Monica Seidel says the six Nature Discovery backpacks carry tools and resources to learn about local plants and animals in the area, including an activity book that's yours to keep.
7: The activity book is for younger audiences, and so they can do it with a parent, but the items inside can be used also on their own, so adults are definitely welcome to check them out. And everyone who borrows a backpack gets to keep the activity book, so you can share it with family or friends and get to learn all about cool stuff in your own backyard.
6: The Nature Discovery Backpacks program was funded in partnership with the Brandon Area Community Foundation. There are 9 Manitobans newly diagnosed with dementia each day, and that number is increasing. September is World Alzheimer's Month, and the Alzheimer's Society of Manitoba is raising awareness for families and caretakers that you don't have to walk this journey alone. CEO Aaron Crawford stresses the importance of community and connection with resources and services that exist.
8: Rather than every family figuring that out for themselves, you know, get the benefit of what other people have already figured out down their own journey, because there's such a wealth of experience and knowledge from other Manitobans who have gone down the exact same path as you, maybe a few years before you. And so then you don't have to figure it all out from scratch.
6: This month marks the 15th anniversary of World Alzheimer's Month. And Keystone Agricultural Producers says timing of tariff relief will be critical as harvest advances across Manitoba. CAP President Jill Verwey says tariff-related costs are arriving at a time when many farmers face significant seasonal expenses. She says producers need programs that are accessible and tailored to farm realities.
9: Keystone Agricultural Producers will keep working with the department and the minister's offices as these details take shape. CAP is also working closely with the government to ensure that any support for producers is timely and structured in a way that works for our operations. We keep advocating for producers as we navigate these uncertain times and trade disruptions worldwide.
6: As part of a $100 million tariff support package, Manitoba is increasing mask operating loan guarantees to $3 million and boosting guaranteed coverage to 33.3% from 25%. The Diversification Loan Guarantee Program will also expand to include grain and oilseed operations, while increasing the loan amount above which Treasury Board approval is required to $5 million from $1.5 million. Find these stories and more on Discover Westman and in the daily news delivered to your inbox when you subscribe.
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6: Looking like a mix of sun and cloud today, working our way up to a high of 24 degrees, Humidex 28. Tonight, partly cloudy, low of 10. Wednesday, a mix of sun and cloud, high of 27, Humidex 32. Thursday, a mix of sun and cloud, 60% chance of showers, high of 25. Currently in Melitta, Bois of Ain and Killarney, it is 13 degrees and 14 degrees in Pilot Mound, Brandon and Souris. Winds are coming in from the west and southwest at 11 kilometers per hour with a relative humidity of 90%. Your real-time radar and local weather are waiting for you on Discover Westman.

0: That's Jim Witter, Everything and More. Before that, Alan Jackson, It Must Be Love. And past Made in Manitoba guest Desiree Dorian with Life. We're expecting a partly sunny day across southern Manitoba. Highs around 24 degrees and not windy at all like yesterday. For those who love to puzzle but also love a good challenge, you might be interested in joining the speed puzzler phenomenon where it's a race to be the first to finish your puzzle in a room full of fellow puzzlers. Founder of Manitoba Speed Puzzlers, Rebecca Bentz-Waddell, attended the Canadian Nationals competition in Edmonton and got hooked.
1: I started doing puzzles during COVID, and my daughter had said there was this American woman who had a YouTube channel where she talked about puzzles, and she suggested I check it out. And one of the videos she did was of the United States National Championship. I never heard of speed puzzling before, and that was the big eye-opener. It was like, what, you mean I could do puzzles and try and race against someone else and beat them, you know, taking that love of puzzles and make it more difficult, more challenging, and more stressful? Sure. And so I thought, well, if there's a U.S. option, there must be a Canadian organization. And so that's how I found the Canadian Jigsaw Puzzle Association. They just started up in 2023, and they held virtual events, and they were just starting to do in-person as well. And so I signed up for my first virtual event, and I was that was it. I was hooked. But the problem was I was not in contact with anyone else in Manitoba who was doing speed puzzling. And I thought, for sure, there's got to be other people like me that would like to give this a try. So I had gone to the Edmonton competition in 2024. I was the only Manitoban there, and came back, and I decided I was going to try and meet up with people who wanted to do this as well. And I went to a fundraiser at Dalmavert Museum, and it was a puzzle race, and I thought, here's my chance. So I went up to every single person there to talk to them to see if anyone was interested in puzzling with me. Because when you speed puzzle, you do it as an individual, a pair, a team. So you need to know people who want to do this activity with you. I met up with a core group of people at that event. I went to the Nationals. When I came back, I decided I'm just going to go for it. And so I booked a room at a community center, and some of the other people that I had met in the meantime, there were two other Manitobans that I knew that had gone to Nationals. We brought all our puzzles together, and I put it out in a puzzle swap group, and we had 16 people come. And that's where Manitoba Speed Puzzlers began. We did all the national puzzles, and then from there, we started hosting in-person events, and now we have almost 400 people in our Facebook group.
0: And those 400 plus people are from across the province, including right here in southern Manitoba. Rebecca will swing by again after 8:30 to tell us more about the Manitoba Speed Puzzlers. For now, let's look at the weather details for this first day of September.
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0: A partly sunny day in the forecast for Westman today, heading toward a high of 24, feeling like 28 this afternoon. Partly cloudy tonight, overnight low 10 degrees. A mix of sun and cloud Wednesday, high 27, feeling like 32 tomorrow. Thursday, a mix of sun and cloud, 60% chance of showers and a high of 25. Friday, cloudy start, then sunshine later on, with a high of 28, 22, our average daytime high for the beginning of September. 13 this morning in Melitta, Boisevane, and Killarney. Brandon, Souris, and Pilot Mound, 14. Wind from the west-southwest at 11, and the relative humidity is 90%. Stay one step ahead of the weather with a forecast page on the Discover Westman app.
4: Hello. I'm Dave Purdy, pastor of the Emmanuel Baptist Church in Morris. A moment of meditation from the Upper Room Devotional Guide. Bible reading today is from Ephesians chapter 1, verse 4. God chose us in Christ to be holy and blameless in God's presence before the creation of the world. Thought for the day, God's love is made known to us in a variety of ways.

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4: With the most up-to-date farm information in the Southwest, here is CJRB's Farm News.
5: Pasture conditions can reveal a great deal about how livestock are using a grazing area. Agri-environmental specialist Kiana Bohr says rangeland health assessments can identify signs that grazing pressure may be uneven or excessive.
6: An example of what you might see during a rangeland health assessment might be uneven litter distribution across the site. So this suggests that there's uneven grazing distribution across the pasture. Another example could be a rangeland that's dominated by less palatable increaser species, so like pasture sage or blue gramma grass, which this indicates overutilization of the pasture or just that one site.
5: Those findings can then help producers make management adjustments.
6: Actions like adding a strategically placed cross fence or adding a new water development might help influence where animals are grazing and give the option to start a rotational or deferred grazing system that allows native plants time to rest and regrow.
5: For Golden West, I'm Glendalee Allen-Vossler.

0: Thank you for dropping by the morning show on Tuesday, September 1st. I'm Chris Sumner, and yes, with the turning of the calendar to September, there is a phrase that rings loudly for many families this morning, back to school. Now, most students don't head back to class until next Wednesday or Thursday, plus Labor Day weekend is coming up, so there's lots of summer to yet enjoy, and that's the focus of our latest poll question on our website and app. I'll tell you more about it in 10 minutes. Right now, 7 o'clock.
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2: Good morning, I'm Alexander Peters. September is World Alzheimer's Month, raising awareness of dementia and the challenging stigma that it carries. This year's campaign centers on the benefits of early diagnosis. CEO of Alzheimer's Society of Manitoba, Aaron Crawford, says,
3: "It is not always clear what supports exist or how you access those supports. So I think finding some shortcuts to the information that's going to help you navigate this is really, really helpful. And one of the things we hope that people take away from World Alzheimer's Month is getting rid of that hesitation, or maybe you're still hesitant, but you call the Alzheimer's Society anyways and get connected into that community that can really help you."
2: Visit discoverwestman.com for more information on the Alzheimer's Society of Manitoba. And the Nature Discovery backpacks are now available at participating libraries through the Western Manitoba Regional Library Organization. 6 backpacks full of animal and plant identification guides, exploration tools like binoculars, and regionally specific activity books are now available to borrow free of charge with a library card at all 6 Western Manitoba Regional Library locations: Carberry, Glenboro, Hartney, Neepawa, and Brandon. Program organizer with the Watersheds Canada, Monica Seidel, explains.
4: So there's lots of different extensions, like learning how to identify different species, learning how to use a compass, learning how to use binoculars and go bird watching. And there's also a number of apps that people can connect to and submit their sightings to help with some science research in the area. And you find an activity that you're really interested in learning more about. There are new books at the library as well that will go into more detail.
2: And Keystone Agricultural Producers is welcoming the province's expanded agricultural loan guarantees. CAP President Jill Verwey says access to capital is critical as farmers face growing trade uncertainty.
5: "We're pleased to see the minister's outreach during this pivotal time in trade. We appreciate the province's continued commitment to working with our industry and the individual sectors hit hard by these unjustified U.S. tariffs, especially heavily impacting sectors like honey and beekeepers. The U.S. is Manitoba's top trading partner, and we value this long-standing, mutually beneficial trading relationship. However, actions that disrupt the free flow of goods carry real costs to both sides of the border."
2: She says the increased loan guarantees should help producers manage financial pressure while continuing to invest in their operations. If you want to stay on top of what's happening in your community, subscribe to the Daily News on Discover Westman.
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2: Looking like a mix of sun and cloud today, working our way up to a high of 24 degrees, humidex 28. Tonight, partly cloudy, low of 10. Wednesday, a mix of sun and cloud, high of 27, humidex 32. Thursday, a mix of sun and cloud, 60% chance of showers, high of 25. Currently in Melitta, Boisvain, and Killarney, it is 13 degrees and 14 degrees in Pilot Mound, Brandon, and Souris. Winds are coming in from the west and southwest at 11 kilometers per hour, with a relative humidity of 90%. Your real-time radar and local weather are waiting for you on Discover Westman.
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0: me.
1: Leanne Womack, same kind of different as me on this first morning show of September. It is September 1st, Tuesday. I'm Chris Sumner, and thank you for being here. We're expecting a partly sunny day across the region, highs around 24 degrees, and above average temperatures in the forecast for the remainder of the week, but alongside that, also warm and humid air moving in, and the potential for unsettled conditions multiple days as we head into September long weekend. And with the turning of the calendar to September, there is a phrase that rings loudly for many families this morning. Oh, you know what it is. Back to school. Now, most students don't head back to class until next Wednesday or Thursday, plus Labor Day weekend is coming up, so there's lots of summer to enjoy yet. Now, the latest poll on our app and website asked how you are making the most of this final stretch before the buses arrive. Nearly 25% of you responded with no special plans for this last bit of summer, followed by nearly 20% tackling projects around the house or yard, and 18% indicating they will be keeping things, quote, quiet and relaxed around the house before the morning alarms begin ringing again. We have a new poll publishing later this morning, which ties into the changing of the seasons. The question, what makes September feel busiest around your household? We've given you 8 options, and you'll be able to pick all that apply to you. And Labor Day long weekend, fast approaching. I have the forecast details after this.
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1: And it was absolutely a windy day in Westman on Monday, particularly in the afternoon. And courtesy of Environment Canada and the Manitoba Ag Weather Network, here are some of the peak gusts in the southwest. Boise Vane and Glenboro, 82 kilometers per hour. Minto, 83. Pearson and Reston both had gusts at 85 kilometers per hour. And Manitou, the highest gust I could find, 90 kilometers per hour yesterday. Much less wind today as we look at a mix of sun and cloud in Westman, high 24, feeling like 28 this afternoon with the wind out of the northwest at just 20. Partly cloudy tonight, light wind, overnight low 10 degrees. Sun and cloud on Wednesday, high 27, feeling like 32 tomorrow. Thursday, sun and cloud, 60% chance of showers, high 25. Friday, cloudy start, then sunshine later in the day, and a high of 28 degrees. Currently 13 in Melitta, Boise Vane, Killarney, Brandon, and Souris, Pilot Mound 14. Wind west at 14, and the relative humidity is 91%. Planning your day? Get the latest local forecast with the weather page on the Discover Westman app.

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7: Good morning, I'm Betty Sawatsky. It's September 1st, and September of 2026 marks the 15th anniversary of World Alzheimer's Month, an international campaign aimed at raising dementia awareness. Led by Alzheimer's Disease International, this year's campaign centers on the benefits of an early diagnosis. The sooner one receives a diagnosis, the earlier one can access treatment options, support services, education, and future planning. Yesterday, I spoke with Erin Crawford. She is the CEO of the Alzheimer's Society of Manitoba, to share more on this month's campaign for World Alzheimer's Month.
8: And so this is an opportunity when we talk to Manitobans to highlight, first of all, the number of people that are walking a path with dementia in any given year. So over 20,000 Manitobans have a dementia diagnosis, and that might be Alzheimer's or there's other types of dementia as well. Alzheimer's is the most well-known, but they all come with their own unique sort of journeys and symptoms and paths that people need to be aware of. The point is that for a lot of people, dementia remains a pretty scary, well, I guess for everyone, dementia remains a pretty scary diagnosis, but it also remains something that people often aren't comfortable talking about. And so don't always get support early on. And so the Alzheimer's Society is using World Alzheimer's Month as an opportunity to talk to Manitobans about that and to say, there is a community out there that can help support you if you connect into it. And so let's start talking about that and what that can look like for you.
7: That was Erin Crawford, CEO of the Alzheimer's Society of Manitoba, sharing on World Alzheimer's Month that starts today, September 1st. More with Erin in just a little bit. For CJRB Radio, I'm Betty Sawatsky.

0: It's Tuesday, September 1st, and one way we can tell the seasons are soon changing is the sun has been up for less than an hour, and it's pretty much 7:30 this morning. Sunrise today about 6:46 a.m., sunset around 8:13 p.m. That means 14 hours and 33 minutes of daylight to enjoy today, which should be pretty easy considering today's forecast. Those details after the latest in local news. Good morning.
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2: Looking at a mix of sun and cloud today, working our way up to a high of 24 degrees. I'm Alexander Peters, and September is World Alzheimer's Month, when the Alzheimer's Society of Manitoba raises awareness to the number of Manitobans walking the path of some form of dementia in any given year. CEO Aaron Crawford says currently over 20,000 Manitobans have a dementia diagnosis, with Alzheimer's being the most well-known. She adds each comes with their own unique journey and symptoms that we need to be aware of.
3: Dementia remains a pretty scary diagnosis, but it also remains something that people often aren't comfortable talking about and so don't always get support early on. So the Alzheimer's Society is using World Alzheimer's Month as an opportunity to talk to Manitobans about that and to say there is a community out there that can help support you if you connect into it. And so let's start talking about that and what that can look like for you.
2: In partnership with the Western Manitoba Regional Library, Watersheds Canada has developed a program that helps folks and families learn more about their environment. Six Nature Discovery backpacks have been filled with tools and resources to learn about plants, animals, and insects. National Education Director with Watersheds Canada, Monica Seidel, shares more.
4: The goal is for people to really just like grab and go out into nature and use all of the different materials inside, like binoculars, compass, guides, and some jars and fun things, as well as a locally relevant activity book that we actually created just for the region. And so families will be able to use those when they go outside and have different activities to connect with nature around them.
2: Participating libraries include Carberry, Glenborough, Hartney, Neepawa, and Brandon. And Keystone Agricultural Producers is welcoming the province's expanded agricultural loan guarantees. CAP President Jill Verwey says access to capital is critical as farmers face growing trade uncertainty.
5: We're pleased to see the minister's outreach during this pivotal time in trade. We appreciate the province's continued commitment to working with our industry and the individual sectors hit hard by these unjustified U.S. tariffs, especially heavily impacting sectors like honey and beekeepers. The U.S. is Manitoba's top trading partner, and we value this long-standing, mutually beneficial trading relationship. However, actions that disrupt the free flow of goods carry real costs to both sides of the border.
2: She says the increased loan guarantees should help producers manage financial pressure while continuing to invest in their operations. Get the news of the day conveniently delivered to your email inbox and subscribe to the Daily News on Discover Westman.
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2: Looking like a mix of sun and cloud today, working our way up to a high of 24 degrees, Humidex 28. Tonight, partly cloudy, low of 10. Wednesday, a mix of sun and cloud, high of 27, Humidex 32. Thursday, a mix of sun and cloud, 60% chance of showers, high of 25. Currently in Melitta, Boisvain, and Killarney, it is 13 degrees and 14 degrees in Pilot Mound, Brandon, and Souris. Winds are coming in from the west and southwest at 11 kilometers per hour, with a relative humidity of 90%. Your real-time radar and local weather are waiting for you on Discover Westman.
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11: Pasture conditions can reveal a great deal about how livestock are using a grazing area. Agri-environmental specialist Kiana Bohr says rangeland health assessments can identify signs that grazing pressure may be uneven or excessive.
12: An example of what you might see during a rangeland health assessment might be uneven litter distribution across the site. So this suggests that there's uneven grazing distribution across the pasture. Another example could be a rangeland that's dominated by less palatable increaser species, so like pasture sage or blue gramma grass, which this indicates overutilization of the pasture or just that one site.
11: Those findings can then help producers make management adjustments.
12: Actions like adding a strategically placed cross fence or adding a new water development might help influence where animals are grazing and give the option to start a rotational or deferred grazing system that allows native plants time to rest and regrow.
11: For Golden West, I'm Glendale Allen Vossler.
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15: We're from 19-year-old umpiring sensation out of Killarney, Darian Kempthorne, who was part of a special event this summer and has high hopes for a bright future. 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
15: 19-year-old umpiring star Darian Kempthorne was recently part of a very special event this summer that raised his profile as an umpire.
18: Hi, thank you. Yeah, I just recently umpired at the U15 Western Canadian Championships held in Winkler, Manitoba, from August 12th to the 16th. There was a banquet for all teams. Umpires were invited as well. It was about nine teams from all over Western Canada. Three from Manitoba, two from Saskatchewan, two from Alberta, and two from BC.
15: Kempthorne says that he's got high hopes to continuing in the umpiring world and would love to one day umpire in the College World Series. You can read more on Killarney's Darian Kempthorne by going to the story on discoverwestman.com. It was a light Monday in sports. Just a reminder that the Manitoba Junior Hockey League's camps are underway across the province, as well as preseason games, which will feature various teams over the course of the next few weeks leading up to the regular season opener. I'm Dave Anthony.
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23: It's Tuesday, and I'm Betty Swatsky. September is World Alzheimer's Month, and the Alzheimer's Society of Manitoba encourages Manitobans to broaden their understanding of dementia and get involved in its programs and supports across the province for World Alzheimer's Month. Hearing the words you have dementia can be overwhelming, but the Alzheimer's Society of Manitoba wants you to know you don't have to figure out your next steps alone. CEO Aaron Crawford invites folks and families to reach out to them, as they can offer helpful guidance and walk alongside you on your path forward. Here is Aaron Crawford to tell us more.
0: Others have gone before you, and there is lots of information out there about what kinds of supports and services exist, and maybe, unfortunately, still, what doesn't exist. Either way, rather than every person, every family, kind of figuring that out for themselves, you know, get the benefit of what other people have already figured out down their own journey, because there's such a wealth of experience and knowledge from other Manitobans who have gone down the exact same path as you, maybe a few years before you. And so then you don't have to figure it all out from scratch. The time and frustration I think that that can save people is significant. It is not always clear what supports exist or how you access those supports or whether you're eligible for those supports or what would make you eligible. So I think finding some shortcuts to the information that's going to help you navigate this is really, really helpful. And that's what we hope, one of the things we hope that people take away from World Alzheimer's Month is getting rid of that hesitation. Maybe you're still hesitant, but you call the Alzheimer's Society anyways and get connected into that community that can really help you.
3: Thank you for that. I'm thinking of the word dementia, and for whatever reason, if it's from head injury or it's from a stroke or the progression of a disease, that's where your organization help with all of that, right?
0: Yeah, absolutely. So there can be different causes of dementia. And Alzheimer's disease would be the most well-known cause of dementia and the most common cause of dementia. But there are other causes as well. And another common one, for example, would be stroke. And so then we would call that vascular dementia. And so you will have a different progression of the disease depending on what the cause of your dementia is. But there are similarities in what you might be experiencing, even if the cause is different. And so the Alzheimer's Society, despite our name, does provide supports for people who are being impacted by whether that's vascular dementia or frontotemporal dementia. That's the one often people might know Bruce Willis. That's the type of dementia that he has. So there's many, many different causes, but they all can progress a little differently. They can have very different symptoms that families might be dealing with, signs that they might be seeing that aren't maybe the same classic. We typically see memory loss as kind of the hallmark of Alzheimer's disease and the thing that most people are familiar with. And so sometimes people see other symptoms in a loved one and it maybe isn't that so much. And so they're not quite sure what to do with it. But that can be something for families to be aware of as well, that where there's behavior changes, difficulty with communication, issues with sort of judgment or what we call executive functioning, the things that managing your family's finances, things that you've maybe always done that are maybe becoming a little more difficult, those can be signs of a type of dementia as well. And it's worth pursuing that with your family doctor to see what is going on and to rule out other possible causes.
23: Aaron Crawford, CEO of the Alzheimer's Society of Manitoba, sharing on the theme for this month's awareness campaign that centers on the benefits of early diagnosis. The sooner you receive a diagnosis, the earlier you can access treatment options and future planning for you and your family. For CJRB Radio, I'm Betty Swatsky.

0: Travis Tritt, Can I Trust You With My Heart? On Tuesday's morning show, it is September 1st. We are expecting a partly sunny day today across southern Manitoba. Highs around 24 degrees and feeling like the upper 20s this afternoon. And good morning, Zach. How are you today?
1: I'm doing pretty good, Chris. We were just talking about how you were being blown around the golf course yesterday, and I was in a bit of a wind tunnel in my shed working out yesterday. So
0: I would think because your shed opens to the north, like, was it just blowing right in or swirling, or what was it doing?
1: Well, I still had the fans in there, too, so there was wind coming from every direction. But it was actually kind of nice, you know?
0: I believe it kept me pretty cool. Yeah, I believe it. Well, it's time for more Did You Know questions on Tuesday's morning show. Today being the first day of the month, some September trivia to ask you today, Zach.
1: Okay.
0: True or false, the United States and Canada both recognize Labor Day on the first Monday of the month.
1: Let's go true.
0: You are correct. We do celebrate it both on the first Monday of the month, hence it will be Labor Day both here and on the south side of the border on September 7th. Multiple choice, September's full moon reaches peak illumination on September 26th. What has this moon traditionally been referred to?
1: Okay.
0: Autumn moon, harvest moon, or falling leaf moon?
1: The first one that came into my head before you gave me options was harvest moon.
0: I do feel like that's a good gut feeling.
1: Yeah.
0: So you're going to go with that?
1: I'm going to stick with it.
0: Final answer?
1: Yeah.
0: You're right, of course it is.
1: I thought you were trying to lead me. You're trying to play tricks on me on a Tuesday morning.
0: No, it's too early in the morning for tricks. One last one here. I picked.

0: he is not.
1: So I'll go goal scored.
0: After I messed up the question and corrected myself, you are correct.
1: Let's go. Nice.
0: Goal scored. It was against the Republic of Ireland, that match. He had two late headers. They weren't even kicked into the net.
1: Yeah.
0: He headed them into the net. It was his 110th and 111th international goal scored.
1: A proper striker.
0: Absolutely, he is. And you were correct in your assumption he's not a big passer. I should actually look up how many assists he's had in his entire career.
1: Less than the goals.
0: Less than the goals. And now we know as we head toward eight.
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4: Welcome back. I'm Betty Sawatsky. You've been listening to my conversation with Aaron Crawford, CEO of the Alzheimer's Society of Manitoba, sharing on World Alzheimer's Month now in September to bring awareness to the disease of dementia, but also the programs and services the Alzheimer's Society of Manitoba provides for the one diagnosed and their caretakers and loved ones. Here is more with Aaron Crawford.
5: I know that you have different programs and services. This year's campaign centers on the benefits of early diagnosis. So how does an early diagnosis help us all?
6: We don't have as many good treatment options yet as we would ideally like to be. So if you have excellent treatment options, then you're never asking the question, why bother getting an early diagnosis? But we are getting more treatment options. And what we have right now is only available very early on. So for that reason alone, an early diagnosis can be beneficial. But more often than that, an early diagnosis, there's a couple of things. First of all, the person who's experiencing the changes probably knows that something's wrong and doesn't know what. So for the person who has the dementia diagnosis, it can actually be, although it's not a diagnosis anyone wants, it can be a relief nonetheless to finally understand what's happening and to be able to put a name to it. And similar with family members, often just the way that dementia presents itself, sometimes it can be really frustrating for family members to know how to deal with the symptoms that are happening. And being able to put a clinical label on it in many cases is actually really helpful. This is something that is happening in a person's brain. It is a physical change. It helps to sort of classify where this goes and how you respond to somebody. But it also gives you the ability to tap into some of the resources that do exist to make sure that you are doing the best advanced care planning that you can, understanding that this is a progressive and ultimately it is a terminal disease. You want to make sure that you have plans in place so that you get the care that you want or that your loved one wants. And if you don't have those things in place, knowing that it's dementia and that that is progressive, you want to do that as soon as you can. So there are benefits in getting that early diagnosis, even if the treatments aren't at the point that we would like them to be. But we also hope that that is on the horizon because there are some promising new medications.
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2: Tuesday, September 1st, and how are your plans coming together for Labor Day long weekend? If you're needing some inspiration, the Manitoba government has offered up an idea for this coming weekend. I'll tell you what it is in 10 minutes, right now, 8 o'clock.
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4: Welcome to Tuesday. I'm Alexander Peters. Watersheds Canada has been working with the Western Manitoba Regional Library to build six new education backpacks that people can borrow with their library card. Watersheds Canada National Education Director Monica Seidel says the six Nature Discovery backpacks carry tools and resources to learn about local plants and animals in the area, including an activity book that's yours to keep.
5: The activity book is for younger audiences, and so they can do it with a parent, but the items inside can be used also on their own, so adults are definitely welcome to check them out. And everyone who borrows a backpack gets to keep the activity book, so you can share it with family or friends and get to learn all about cool stuff in your own backyard.
4: The Nature Discovery Backpacks program was funded in partnership with the Brandon Area Community Foundation. There are 9 Manitobans newly diagnosed with dementia each day, and that number is increasing. September is World Alzheimer's Month, and the Alzheimer's Society of Manitoba is raising awareness for families and caretakers that you don't have to walk this journey alone. CEO Aaron Crawford stresses the importance of community and connection with resources and services that exist.
6: Rather than every family figuring that out for themselves, you know, get the benefit of what other people have already figured out down their own journey, because there's such a wealth of experience and knowledge from other Manitobans who have gone down the exact same path as you, maybe a few years before you. And so then you don't have to figure it all out from scratch.
4: This month marks the 15th anniversary of World Alzheimer's Month. And Keystone Agricultural Producers says timing of tariff relief will be critical as harvest advances across Manitoba. CAP President Jill Verwey says tariff-related costs are arriving at a time when many farmers face significant seasonal expenses. She says producers need programs that are accessible and tailored to farm realities.
7: Keystone Agricultural Producers will keep working with the department and the minister's offices as these details take shape. CAP is also working closely with the government to ensure that any support for producers is timely and structured in a way that works for our operations. We keep advocating for producers as we navigate these uncertain times and trade disruptions worldwide.
4: As part of a $100 million tariff support package, Manitoba is increasing mask operating loan guarantees to $3 million and boosting guaranteed coverage to 33.3% from 25%. The Diversification Loan Guarantee Program will also expand to include grain and oilseed operations while increasing the loan amount above which Treasury Board approval is required to $5 million from $1.5 million. Find these stories and more on Discover Westman and in the daily news delivered to your inbox when you subscribe.
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4: Looking like a mix of sun and cloud today, working our way up to a high of 24 degrees, humidex 28. Tonight, partly cloudy, low of 10. Wednesday, a mix of sun and cloud, high of 27, humidex 32. Thursday, a mix of sun and cloud, 60% chance of showers, high of 25. Currently in Melitta, Boissevain, and Killarney, it is 12 degrees, 13 degrees in Brandon and Souris, and in Pilot Mound, it is 14 degrees. Winds are coming in from the west and southwest at 11 kilometers per hour with a relative humidity of 92%. Your real-time radar and local weather are waiting for you on Discover Westman.
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0: Jan Arden and Little Bird on Tuesday's morning show. It's the first day of September and back to school certainly on a lot of folks' minds now that the calendar is flipped. We're looking at a partly sunny day today across southern Manitoba, highs of 24 degrees and way less wind compared to yesterday. Well, September long weekend will be here before we know it, and the Manitoba government giving us the opportunity to explore all provincial parks for free this weekend. Friday through Labor Day Monday is free entry for all of us. No vehicle permits required. Park interpreters will be offering free guided hikes, campfire talks, and other family-friendly programs throughout the weekend. There are 93 provincial parks in our province, and most likely there is one close to you, whether it's Turtle Mountain, Spruce Woods, Pemina Valley, or Birds Hill, which has a number of special events on this weekend, including an interpretive session called Batty for Bats on Friday, and then Art in the Park on Sunday. Wander through lush forests, prairie parklands, historic sites, sandy beaches, and pristine lakes. Each park offers unique opportunities to experience nature, uncover stories of the land, and deepen your understanding of Manitoba's natural and cultural history. All we need is for the weather to cooperate this long weekend so we can enjoy that free park entry. We'll check the latest forecast in 10 minutes with music on the way from Bobby McFerrin, Peter, Paul, and Mary, and the Bee Gees next.
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0: put a smile on your face. Don't bring everybody down like this. Don't worry. It will soon pass, whatever it is. Don't worry, be happy.
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4: A very windy day in Westman on Monday. Here are some of the peak wind gusts recorded by Environment Canada weather stations, as well as the Manitoba Ag Weather Network. Manitou, the highest I could find, at 90 kilometers per hour. Pearson and Reston, 85. Minto had a gust of 83 kilometers per hour. Boisvain and Glenboro, 82, with Treherne and Wascata at 81 kilometers per hour. Much less wind in the weather for today. We are looking at a partly sunny one, wind northwest 20, and a high of 24, feeling like 28. Partly cloudy tonight, overnight low 10 degrees. A mix of sun and cloud Wednesday, high 27, feeling like 32. Thursday, sun and cloud, 60% chance of showers, high 25. Cloudy start Friday, then sunshine later on, and a high of 28. 13 this morning in Melitta, Boisvain, and Killarney, Brandon and Souris, 14, Pilot Mound, 15. Wind for the west-southwest at 13, and the relative humidity is 90%. Take us anywhere with you, stream us on the Discover Westman app, and stay up to date on the weather page.
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8: 19-year-old umpiring star Darian Kempthorne was recently part of a very special event this summer that raised his profile as an umpire.
9: Hi, thank you. I just recently umpired at the U15 Western Canadian Championships held in Winslow, Manitoba, from August 12th to the 16th. There was a banquet for all teams. Umpires were invited as well. It was about nine teams from all over Western Canada. Three from Manitoba, two from Saskatchewan, two from Alberta, and two from BC.
8: Kemp Thorne says that he's got high hopes to continuing in the umpiring world and would love to one day umpire in the College World Series. You can read more on Killarney's Darian Kemp Thorne by going to the story on discoverwestman.com. It was a light Monday in sports. Just a reminder that the Manitoba Junior Hockey League's camps are underway across the province, as well as preseason games, which will feature various teams over the course of the next few weeks leading up to the regular season opener. I'm Dave Anthony.
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4: So whether we want to admit it or not, the fact that September has arrived means fall is just around the corner, and perhaps you're looking for a new hobby to fill some of your time this season. Well, how about a hobby that is taking the world by storm, particularly on social media, called speed puzzling? And there is a Manitoba group that you can connect with to learn more. Rebecca Bence-Waddell is part of Manitoba Speed Puzzlers, in fact, the founder of the group, and she will tell us more about the hobby and how you can really easily get involved when we continue the conversation with her in 10 minutes. Right now, 8:30.
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16: Good morning. I'm Alexander Peters. September is World Alzheimer's Month, raising awareness of dementia and the challenging stigma that it carries. This year's campaign centers on the benefits of early diagnosis. CEO of Alzheimer's Society of Manitoba, Aaron Crawford, says,
17: "It is not always clear what supports exist or how you access those supports. So I think finding some shortcuts to the information that's going to help you navigate this is really, really helpful. And one of the things we hope that people take away from World Alzheimer's Month is getting rid of that hesitation, or maybe you're still hesitant, but you call the Alzheimer's Society anyways and get connected into that community that can really help you."
16: Visit discoverwestman.com for more information on the Alzheimer's Society of Manitoba. And the Nature Discovery backpacks are now available at participating libraries through the Western Manitoba Regional Library Organization. Six backpacks full of animal and plant identification guides, exploration tools like binoculars, and regionally specific activity books are now available to borrow free of charge with a library card at all six Western Manitoba Regional Library locations: Carberry, Glenboro, Hartney, Neepawa, and Brandon. Program organizer with the Watersheds Canada, Monica Seidel, explains.
18: So there's lots of different extensions, like learning how to identify different species, learning how to use a compass, learning how to use binoculars and go bird watching. And there's also a number of apps that people can connect to and submit their sightings to help with some science research in the area. And you find an activity that you're really interested in learning more about. There are new books at the library as well that will go into more detail.
16: And Keystone Agricultural Producers is welcoming the province's expanded agricultural loan guarantees. CAP President Jill Verway says access to capital is critical as farmers face growing trade uncertainty.
19: "We're pleased to see the minister's outreach during this pivotal time in trade. We appreciate the province's continued commitment to working with our industry and the individual sectors hit hard by these unjustified U.S. tariffs, especially heavily impacting sectors like honey and beekeepers. The U.S. is Manitoba's top trading partner, and we value this long-standing, mutually beneficial trading relationship. However, actions that disrupt the free flow of goods carry real costs to both sides of the border."
16: She says the increased loan guarantees should help producers manage financial pressure while continuing to invest in their operations. If you want to stay on top of what's happening in your community, subscribe to the Daily News on Discover Westman.
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16: Looking like a mix of sun and cloud today, working our way up to a high of 24 degrees, humidex 28. Tonight, partly cloudy, low of 10. Wednesday, a mix of sun and cloud, high of 27, humidex 32. Thursday, a mix of sun and cloud, 60% chance of showers, high of 25. Currently in Melitta, Boise, Vane, and Killarney, it is 12 degrees, 13 degrees in Brandon and Souris, and in Pilot Mound, it is 14 degrees. Winds are coming in from the west and southwest at 11 kilometers per hour with a relative humidity of 92%. Your real-time radar and local weather are waiting for you on Discover Westman.

0: Alex Ann and the song Tide on Tuesday's morning show, the 1st of September. I'm Chris Sumner, partly sunny today, highs of 24, feeling like the upper 20s this afternoon. While speed puzzling is taking off at breakneck speed across the province, the Manitoba Speed Puzzlers following went from just a handful to over 400 members in just 1 year. Founding member Rebecca Vence-Waddell offered this encouragement for those who already love to puzzle and are looking for a new challenge to go along with their hobby.
1: The first is to not worry about how fast you are and just do it. If you are worried, oh, I'm not going to be fast enough, many people I've talked to think, oh, I don't know if I'll be fast enough. And then they surprise themselves to find that they do have some kind of a natural skill for it. So I would say the first thing is just to go for it. If it interests you at all, you should just try. And we have different events in Winnipeg. We have also come out to Brandon and done an intro to speed puzzling class where we actually taught skills and how to do speed puzzling. So we had that class. We did three of those classes this past year. That's the Manitoba Speed Puzzlers hosted that. I would say the first thing is just to join our Manitoba Speed Puzzlers Facebook group. We'll be announcing our schedule events for the next year shortly. And there will be a variety of events for people to join in on. You don't have to only be speedy either. We are the Manitoba Speed Puzzlers, but we also host events where you can just come and puzzle more casually. So it really is for everyone. If you're interested in doing a speed event, look, there's many, many local groups. I was quite shocked to see how many people are now, like, especially for fundraisers for different communities that host speed puzzling events. And you can just sign up. Usually they're pairs or teams. So you can go with some friends, have fun, give it a try in a low pressure situation. If you would like to learn more about it, come to one of our in-person events. We'd be happy to, you know, mentor you, kind of teach you, let you join in.
0: At last month's regional championship in Winnipeg, Manitoba Speed Puzzlers had 40 individual competitors, 30 pairs, and 20 teams of four, this being the very first championship competition for speed puzzling in Manitoba. And again, if this sounds like your thing, just search for Manitoba Speed Puzzlers on Facebook. Time now for temperatures across Canada. 11 this morning in Victoria, 9 in Prince George, 14 in Vancouver and Edmonton, 10 in Calgary, sunny and 9 in Saskatoon, 8 in Regina, partly cloudy and 15 in Winnipeg, 17 this morning in Thunder Bay, 23 in Toronto, 17 in Ottawa and Fredericton, 20 in Montreal, mainly sunny and 16 degrees in Quebec City, 16 in Halifax, 18 in Charlottetown, partly cloudy and 13 in St. John's. In Canada's North, Whitehorse 4, 11 in Yellowknife, and a good amount of sunshine this hour in Iqaluit, 12 degrees. That's a look at temperatures across Canada, your forecast for the first day of September, and hinting toward Labor Day long weekend details coming up.
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0: A beautiful summer-like day for the first day of September. Partly sunny, high 24, feeling like 28 this afternoon. Partly cloudy tonight, overnight low 10 degrees. Partly sunny on Wednesday, high 27, feeling like 32. Thursday, sun and clouds, 60% chance of showers, high 25. Cloudy start Friday, then sunshine later in the day, high 28. Average daytime high for September 1st is 22. It's currently 15 degrees in Pilot Mound, Brandon and Souris 14, Melitta, Boise Vane, and Killarney 13. Wind for the west-southwest at 13, and the relative humidity is 90%. Stream us anywhere, anytime with the Discover Westman app and get up-to-date forecasts on the weather page.
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0: Anniversary album on this Tuesday, September 1st. Happy anniversary to Tom and Melanie Hicks. Happy 9th anniversary today to Colby and Nicole Falk of Kleefeld. Happy silver anniversary, yes, a 25th to David and Lynn Peters of Bel Air. And happy 58th anniversary to Larry and Frida Hebert of Winkler. Larry shared with us that up until September 1st of this year, it had been a wet one, but they had nice weather on their wedding day. A special song for all the couples celebrating today from Alison Krauss, When You Say Nothing at All.

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2: This is Compass Point, and I'm Pete Smith. Psalm 119, verse 104 says, "Through thy precepts I get understanding. Therefore I hate every false way." At a recent Bible study, a man saved only a year and a half spoke up. Rick was excited about reading the book of Proverbs. He exclaimed, "It's so practical. It tells us how to live. People out there don't know how to live, but the Bible has the answers." How right he was. Sometimes mature believers lose the wonder of this young Christian's insight. We start to depend on our own wisdom. May we read the Word of God to know the will of God, and then simply do it. As Proverbs 3 verse 7 teaches, "Do not be wise in your own eyes. Fear the Lord and depart from evil." 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
7: Looking at a mix of sun and cloud today, working our way up to a high of 24 degrees. I'm Alexander Peters, and September is World Alzheimer's Month, when the Alzheimer's Society of Manitoba raises awareness to the number of Manitobans walking the path of some form of dementia in any given year. CEO Aaron Crawford says currently over 20,000 Manitobans have

0: a dementia diagnosis, with Alzheimer's being the most well-known. She adds each comes with their own unique journey and symptoms that we need to be aware of.
1: Dementia remains a pretty scary diagnosis, but it also remains something that people often aren't comfortable talking about and so don't always get support early on. So the Alzheimer's Society is using World Alzheimer's Month as an opportunity to talk to Manitobans about that and to say there is a community out there that can help support you if you connect into it. And so let's start talking about that and what that can look like for you.
0: In partnership with the Western Manitoba Regional Library, Watersheds Canada has developed a program that helps folks and families learn more about their environment. Six nature discovery backpacks have been filled with tools and resources to learn about plants, animals, and insects. National Education Director with Watersheds Canada, Monica Seidel, shares more.
2: The goal is for people to really just like grab and go out into nature and use all of the different materials inside, like binoculars, compass, guides, and some jars and fun things, as well as a locally relevant activity book that we actually created just for the region. And so families will be able to use those when they go outside and have different activities to connect with nature around them.
0: Participating libraries include Carberry, Glenborough, Hartney, Neepawa, and Brandon. And Keystone Agricultural Producers is welcoming the province's expanded agricultural loan guarantees. CAP President Jill Verwey says access to capital is critical as farmers face growing trade uncertainty.
3: We're pleased to see the minister's outreach during this pivotal time in trade. We appreciate the province's continued commitment to working with our industry and the individual sectors hit hard by these unjustified U.S. tariffs, especially heavily impacting sectors like honey and beekeepers. The U.S. is Manitoba's top trading partner, and we value this long-standing, mutually beneficial trading relationship. However, actions that disrupt the free flow of goods carry real costs to both sides of the border.
0: She says the increased loan guarantees should help producers manage financial pressure while continuing to invest in their operations. Get the news of the day conveniently delivered to your email inbox and subscribe to the Daily News on Discover Westman.
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0: Looking like a mix of sun and cloud today, working our way up to a high of 24 degrees, Humidex 28. Tonight, partly cloudy, low of 10. Wednesday, a mix of sun and cloud, high of 27, Humidex 32. Thursday, a mix of sun and cloud, 60% chance of showers, high of 25. Currently in Melitta, Boisvain, and Killarney, it is 12 degrees, 13 degrees in Brandon and Souris, and in Pilot Mound, it is 14 degrees. Winds are coming in from the west and southwest at 11 kilometers per hour with a relative humidity of 92%. Your real-time radar and local weather are waiting for you on Discover Westman.
6: It's Tuesday, September 1st. Time for this morning's funeral announcements. Viola Taves, 84, of Niverville, passed away Wednesday, August 19th at St. Pierre Hospital. She is survived by her husband, David, one daughter, four grandsons, three brothers, two sisters-in-law, and their families. She was predeceased by two brothers. The celebration of life for Viola Taves will be held tomorrow, 2 p.m. at Birchwood Funeral Chapel with burial at Heritage Cemetery. Donations may be made to Compassion Canada. Arrangements by Birchwood Funeral Chapel, Steinbach. David Lowen, 70, of Carmen, formerly of Portage La Prairie, passed away Friday, August 28th at Boyne Lodge. He is survived by two sisters, two brothers, and their families. He was predeceased by three brothers. The graveside service for David Lowen will be held today, 11 a.m. at Rhineland Mennonite Church Cemetery, Schoenfeld. Viewing will be at Weeb Funeral Home Winkler today from 10 to 10:45 a.m. Donations may be made to a charity of one's choice. Arrangements by Weeb Funeral Home Winkler. Jonathan Redekop, 35, of Plum Coulee, passed away Thursday, August 27th in the RM of Stanley. He is survived by his wife Tina, two daughters, one son, and parents Ben and Susanna Redekop. The funeral service for Jonathan Redekop will be held Friday, 11 a.m. at Pembina Valley Baptist Church, with burial at Westridge Memorial Gardens. Viewing will be at Weeb Funeral Home Winkler Thursday from 1 to 9 p.m. Arrangements by Weeb Funeral Home Winkler. Gerhard Neufeld, 87, of Winnipeg, passed away Friday, August 28th at Victoria General Hospital. He is survived by one daughter, one sister, one sister-in-law, one brother-in-law, and their families. He was predeceased by his wife, Katharina, three sisters, and one brother. The funeral service for Gerhard Neufeld will be held Friday, 11 a.m. at Sargent Avenue Mennonite Church, 926 Garfield Street North, with burial at the church cemetery in Springsteen. Viewing will be at the church 1 hour prior to the service. 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

0: Melodies of Joy, the Lord is my shepherd on Tuesday's morning show. I'm Chris Sumner, our friend Harold Giesbrecht, host of Heart of the South, joining us now with a suggestion for your Labor Day long weekend plans with the Pioneer Gospel Music Festival.
1: Yes, and it's in the community of Edrons. Now, if our listeners aren't sure where that is, it's a little bit northwest of Austin, probably about half an hour from Austin or so, kind of in between that, you know, that's kind of sandy area of the province. But they have got, some Manitoba talent, but also some Alberta talent coming to sing, and even an artist from British Columbia. But probably the music group that our listeners would be most familiar with is the Elias family. Of course, Kevin was part of the Dry River Boys, and his wife Kim was part of the Singing Hills. And so they are singing both Friday, Saturday, and Sunday at the Pioneer Gospel Music Festival in the community of Edrons.
0: Thank you very much for that thought there, Harold. 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
0: A beautiful summer-like day for the first day of September. Partly sunny, high 24, feeling like 28 this afternoon. Partly cloudy tonight, overnight low 10 degrees. Partly sunny on Wednesday, high 27, feeling like 32. Thursday, sun and clouds, 60% chance of showers, high 25. Cloudy start Friday, then sunshine later in the day, high 28. Average daytime high for September 1st is 22. It's currently 15 degrees in Pilot Mound, Brandon and Souris 14, Melitta, Boise Vane, and Killarney 13, wind for the west-southwest at 13, and the relative humidity is 90%. 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
4: That's all for Tuesday's morning show, the first morning show for the new month of September. I'm Chris Sumner. I'll talk to you tomorrow morning at 6 a.m. as well as right after Back to the Bible Canada, which will get underway in just a couple of minutes. Looking ahead to tomorrow, our good friend Carla Hersina, host of the Lawn and Garden Journal, will drop by to answer a couple of questions about apple trees. I've seen a lot of folks collecting apples either off the tree or, as I used to do in my yard, off the ground, because I always got to them too late. So we'll be chatting with Carla on tomorrow's show. Final song, Tom Jackson and Lori Morgan, Peace in the Valley.

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4: Hi, this is Ben Lowell, and welcome to Back to the Bible Canada with Dr. John Neufeld. We continue our series today, The End of the Beginning, with a message titled, The King of a Different Realm. So turn in your Bibles to Luke 23, verses 1 to 5, as we join Dr. Neufeld now.
5: Sometimes evil men seek to do things according to the law in order to cover the evil nature of their deeds. This is so much easier to do for the rich and powerful and for the well-connected. They're not like the poor and the desperate who also do evil deeds, but when the poor do evil deeds, they break into stores and banks and steal cars, or they murder a person who gets in their way. Now, please don't think that the act of murder is reserved only for the poor and the desperate. It's also reserved for the rich and the powerful, only that when the rich and the powerful do it, they have better means of covering up their tracks or of concealing their evil deeds through proper procedure in which the law can be used to twist it to comply with wickedness. I want to begin by reading our text for today. It's Luke 23, 1 to 5. Then the whole company of them arose and brought him before Pilate. And they began to accuse him, saying, "We found this man misleading our nation and forbidding us to give tribute to Caesar, and saying that he himself is Christ a king." And Pilate asked him, "Are you the king of the Jews?" And he answered him, "You have said so." Then Pilate said to the chief priests and the crowds, "I find no guilt in this man." But they were urgent, saying, "He stirs up the people, teaching throughout all Judea, from Galilee even to this place." So our text begins with the words, "then the whole company." Other translations simply say, "then the whole assembly." Now, technically, I would argue that company is the best translation because the word refers to as many as were there. It's the same word that gets used in James 5, verse 20, which says that love covers a multitude of sins. Multitude, that's the same word. That word might not refer to every sin, but it does refer to the vast majority of them. Now, that doesn't mean that everyone agreed. We know in Luke 23, 50-51, Joseph of Arimathea had not consented to this. But going back to Luke 23, verse 1. After the mock trials of Jesus, the Sanhedrin had concluded that Jesus should be put to death. Approval was called for, and we have to imagine that whatever objections there might have been, they were very quickly silenced, and no record of any objection was given. We know that when the powerful do it, they can push their agenda through and thoroughly intimidate any opposition. But I need to add, those being intimidated are also accountable for their intimidation. To fail to speak when it is required that you do speak, and not to do so, consent themselves, privately at least, and they are accountable. Some of you know the very famous quote from Pastor Martin Niemöller, pastor of the most prominent church in Berlin during the Nazi era. He said famously, "First they came for the socialists, and I didn't speak, for I was not a socialist. Then they came for the unionists, and I did not speak, for I was not a unionist. Then they came for the Jews, and I did not speak out, for I was not a Jew. And then they came for me, and there was no one left to speak for me." Well, yeah. Even though that's a very famous quote, I would argue that Niemöller really was a coward who was more interested in staying safe when he should have spoken up for the Jews. But no one is ultimately safe when powerful men threaten all resistance. Now, I only make that point here because of the way Luke phrases it. No doubt the vast majority agreed with the chief priests and the Sadducees, but those who might have had qualms, either they stayed silent or they chimed in quietly to protect themselves. Evil was reigning in the Sanhedrin, and as they carried out these sham proceedings, even while they slapped Jesus during them, that's illegal. Even while it was done at night, also illegal. And even while they entertained and did so knowingly liars who would gladly perjure themselves, giving lying and false testimonies of Jesus. Everything was illegal. Everything was immoral. Everything was done with intimidation, and everything was profoundly evil. But everything was done to give the impression to the gullible that the Jewish ruling council had followed the law and were not bloodthirsty murderers that they actually were. And one of those things that would give the appearance of justice is that the council did not kill Jesus on the spot. They could later say, we acted within the law. We were not permitted to carry out the death sentence. The Roman government had to try this case, and they found Jesus guilty. Evil men know how to arrange things so that they will appear to have crossed every T and dotted every I. We followed procedure, they would say. This is not a lynching and a murder. This was justice. And so the next stage of the trial of Jesus now occurs. They bring Jesus to Pilate. So who's he? He's the Roman procurator of Syria and Judea, the Roman governor, if you will, who oversees the Jewish people on behalf of Rome. And what kind of a man is this? Fair-minded? Concerned with justice? Hardly. The Sanhedrin knows who this man is. There is, in the writings of Philo, where he quotes from a letter from Herod Agrippa to the Roman Emperor Caligula, and he calls Pilate inflexible, merciless, and obstinate, overwhelmingly stubborn. He was known to at times inflict cruel punishments of people without any trial at all. But there was more. At this time, he was mistrusted in Rome, and Pilate knew that he was facing harsh questioning from his overlords. And so Pilate was under pressure to show Rome that he could handle potential problems among the Jews. And the last thing Pilate wanted to deal with were complaints from Jewish leadership that might leave the Jews on the brink of massive social upheaval. And the chief priests knew all about that. They would have thought, wow, it doesn't get any better than this. We want Jesus murdered, and we're going to make it look legal, and Pilate is just our man. And by the way, there's every reason for believing that Pilate actually hated the Jews, but that didn't matter here. Pilate needed the Jews to look like he was controlling the situation back in Rome, and the high priest saw this was their opportunity. And so Jesus is brought before Pilate, and they are, and here I take the word they, as we find it in verse 2. It refers to the chief priests who appear before Pilate, with key members of the Sanhedrin also in attendance, making this seem like a very official crowd. And they come accusing Jesus. Now, they wouldn't say this man claims to be the Messiah, or he claims to be the Son of God, or this man is gaining such a following that people love him more than us. You know, and furthermore, this man has pointed out our hypocrisy, and we hate him for that, and we're jealous about his success, and if he is the Messiah, we actually don't want a Messiah to disrupt our leadership. Now, those would have been true reasons why they wanted to murder Jesus, but instead they now shape the charges against Jesus in such a way that would make Pilate nervous. Notice they have three charges against Jesus. Let's look at each one in turn. The first one is that Jesus is misleading the nation. That would imply social chaos. Now, what they meant to say, we find him guilty of blasphemy, and that is misleading the nation, but of course, that would be a false charge, for if Pilate would have bothered to question Jesus on blasphemy, he would have soon discovered there was no basis for that charge at all. But there was also something else. Pilate wasn't interested at all in whether Jesus was blaspheming. He couldn't have cared less about that. But the charge of creating social chaos, which from his vantage point would have meant that he would have had to mobilize the army stationed at Caesarea, and that he would have had sparked all manner of questions in Rome about the kind of leadership that led to this kind of social upheaval, Pilate's interested in this. And the Jewish leaders weren't stupid. They were playing to Pilate's great concerns. And now comes the second charge. We find this man forbidding the people of Israel to pay taxes to Caesar. Oh, yeah, right there. That would have raised Pilate's eyebrows. If Rome saw that the tax collectors that they had employed to bring in the needed Roman revenue and to keep Rome rich, if that supply was interrupted, Pilate would have had to answer for that. And of course, while the first charge was shading the truth in order to make it fit, the second charge, that's an outright lie. Indeed, Jesus had said and taught the very opposite. I mean, just shortly before. Luke records this incident in Luke 20, verses 21 to 26, that the religious leaders were trying to trap Jesus. Is it lawful, they asked, to pay taxes to Caesar? And if Jesus had said, sure, it's lawful, then at least, so they thought, they had him right there. The Messiah would overthrow the Romans, but here he is. He's in league with the Romans, just like the tax collectors. But if he said, no, it's not right to pay taxes, well, they had him there as well. For that would have immediately been reported to the Romans that someone among them, that is Jesus, is fomenting rebellion against Rome. And Jesus had answered, you should pay taxes to Rome. That's what he said. But he said it in such a way that undercut the charges the religious leaders thought they could bring against Jesus. Remember, Jesus had said, render to Caesar the things that belong to Caesar, and render to God the things that belong to God. Well, here they were, now just a short time later. They had heard what Jesus had said, and they decided, when we take Jesus to Pilate, we'll just lie about what he actually said. And when he denies it, we'll all stand up there in unison and we'll say, he's lying right now. And after all, they would say, Jesus is now just lying to save his own skin. But we're witnesses. And yes, they were witnesses. Witnesses not of the truth. They were witnesses of the lie, inspired by none other than the Prince of Darkness.
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5: There is something about lying that if you do it well, it's amazingly effective. Studies have been done on this matter. If a person in lying looks somewhat uncertain or appears nervous or changes their story or has darting eyes, all of these are signs they shouldn't be believed. But, and this is true of people who lie, and you can prove they are lying, yet they look confident and they never yield for a moment. They look upset that anyone would call their lie into question. I mean, that kind of stuff. Even though what they have to say is outrageous, people tend to believe them. And I hasten to add here, I'm not encouraging effective and persuasive lying, and nor am I saying that if you're going to lie, you might as well do it right. You know, if you're given to that way of thinking, know that you won't get away with it. For there is a God of truth who will hold you to account on the day of judgment, and I am of no doubt whatsoever. And I'm correct in assuming that the liars who stood before Pilate are right now being held in gloomy dungeons in the next life, where they will remain until the day that they stand before the last judgment of God. And from there they will be thrown bodily into the lake of eternal fire. And so, no. It's a very bad idea to be a persuasive liar. It will provide some short-term gains, but since Jesus called the devil the father of lies, that he was a liar from the beginning, it becomes clear that all who live the lie and live the life of evil, that they are in league with the one who is ultimately evil, and they will share his fate. Telling the truth, even though it hurts in the present moment, is the way of blessing, of eternal blessing. Now, two things have been brought as charges against Jesus. First, that he's misleading the nation, and as I've said, behind that is the idea that he's creating social chaos. The second is that he's preaching rebellion against Roman taxation, and the third charge is the most serious one. This man says he is the Messiah, or as is translated by Luke, that he claims to be the Christ, which means, and here I can almost hear the chief priest lowering his voice now to make sure Pilate hears the seriousness of this last word. He claims to be the king. the king of the Jews, and the implication is very clear. He's gathering a large group of followers right now who will eventually lead an armed revolt against Rome. It's worth our while to stop at this point and ask a very practical question of those, all those who claim to be followers of Jesus. What is the relationship of the Christian to the state or the nation in which we live? Now, look, I am aware, you know, as I'm about to give a number of answers that Christians give, that I'm oversimplifying this matter. But there are times when oversimplification, as long as we understand it as that, can be helpful in clarifying the categories of responses that are out there. See, option one is the Christian patriot. This is the person who sees that his or her nation and his or her savior are definitely all on the same side. See, a number of years ago, my wife and I were attending friends in the U.S., and it was Sunday, and we were attending one of the churches there. A lot of pickup trucks in the parking lot. And on the tailgate of one truck was a very large, I call it a bumper sticker. It said, "Two men died for you." I thought it was one. Two. "The American soldier died for your freedom, and Jesus died for your soul." You know, in my world, there's a wide difference between being committed to the welfare of one's nation, to being completely sold out to the idea of the ultimate loyalty to one's nation. The only Christian nation that I understand from Scripture is the Church of Jesus Christ, who is, as Peter calls us in 1 Peter 2, verse 9, the Church of Jesus is the holy nation. This is God's holy nation, and it lives among all the nations of this world, nations that are not holy. Now, what we have here in Luke, when Pilate is questioning Jesus as a result of the charge that he's a king, Luke gives us the abbreviated account of this conversation. The longer conversation is found in John 18, 33 to 38. Luke only records what Jesus is saying, "You have said so." But John tells us that they actually said more. Jesus told Pilate that he was indeed a king. But here's a large but here, "And his kingdom, however," he says, "is not of this world." Under no circumstances was Jesus looking to raise up an army to overthrow Rome. But it is those words, that his kingdom is not of this world, that should disabuse Christians of the notion that we can set up an earthly kingdom, the kingdom of God on earth, and that this kingdom can and does exist before Jesus returns. And don't think in this that I'm singling out those who are, you know, in America as Christian nationalists. This idea has been tried out quite often in the world and in history. What, after all, was this thing called the Holy Roman Empire? And then the idea of Christendom. The idea that Europe was favored by God and was called upon to fight other nations on behalf of God. And it's not just there. Those of you who know something of this subject matter might know that apartheid South Africa, that they had a theology among them that the white settlers were like Joshua taking over the promised land for God, and the blacks were like the Canaanites who had to be subjugated. What I'm saying is that this matter has been tried not once, multiple times, and everywhere it has been tried, it has resulted in catastrophe. Wherever it has been tried, there has resulted a collapse of evangelism and reaching out to all nations. Now, on the other side is an equally seditious extreme. It's the idea that all the nations of the world are equally evil. And all a Christian can do is distance himself or herself as far as possible from the world of nations. And so we become suspicious of everything our nation does. Oh, it's just a bad, you know, godless nation anyway. We don't seek, you know, anything to do with this nation, and we're being disloyal to it. You know, some people think it's their, you know, godly duty to oppose their nation at every turn. See, I think, if I might, there is a proper stance that is to adopt Jesus' attitude as he gives it in Matthew 5:13. He said of his followers, "You are the salt of the earth." You know, in the ancient world, where there was no refrigeration, salt was a preservative. It staved off decay. And that is the rightful role of the Christian in whatever country we happen to live. We are to be so involved in our nation that our presence serves both as a safeguard against greater evil and also as an inspiration to the good. Several passages of Scripture come to mind, and the first is from Jeremiah 29. During this time, a number of the Jews had already been taken to the exile in Babylon, and they were wondering what to do. I mean, now that they had been taken from the Holy Land to live in an idolatrous pagan land, how do they live now? And Jeremiah tells them, listen to Jeremiah 29:5-7. He says, "Build houses and live in them. Plant gardens and eat their produce. Take wives and have sons and daughters. Take wives for your sons and give your daughters in marriage, that they may bear sons and daughters. Multiply there and do not decrease, but seek the welfare of the city where I have sent you into exile, and pray to the Lord on its behalf. For in its welfare you will find your welfare. And from this very example, you might think of how Daniel reacted. He served first Babylon as one of the trusted advisors of King Nebuchadnezzar, and then later as a key politician in the Persian Empire. But notice every day he opened his window toward the direction of Jerusalem so that he would never forget where his true loyalty lay. Yes, he sought the welfare of the nation in which he lived, but he was ultimately a servant of another kingdom, the kingdom of God. So that same model is also true of Nehemiah, who was a cupbearer to the king, and as such was a key advisor to the king, even while in his heart he used his position to rebuild ruined Jerusalem. Or think of Esther, even married to the king, and yet she uses her position to save the people of God. See, I think wise Christians try to work this out. We may be called upon, as was true of Daniel, to warn Nebuchadnezzar of his pride and the judgment that he had before God. But even as a prophet issuing a warning, he was still of great benefit to his nation, this foreign nation where he was in exile. And Christians must see that whatever country we live in, this is not our home. Our true home is in heaven. It's in a kingdom that is made up of the followers of Jesus from every nation on this earth. We are the church of Jesus. We are the global church of Jesus. And that alone is our true loyalty. Anything short of that would be idolatry. But as faithful servants of the kingdom of heaven, we do seek the welfare of the nation in which we live. We give ourselves to bettering it. And that's Jesus. One day the kingdom of heaven is going to rule the kingdoms of men. But in this present dispensation, he would tell his followers, pay taxes to Rome. Jesus is the king, but he poses no threat to Caesar. And it would seem Pilate grasped that. Jesus was not advocating the destruction of Roman rule, even while he claimed to be a king. And so Pilate comes to his conclusion. I find no guilt in this man, he says. And that should have been the end of the matter. But the wicked men who sought to legally murder Jesus were not satisfied. Even if Jesus is our Messiah and king, we don't want him. We want him murdered, but we want to look like righteous men. That's the difference between those who seek an earthly kingdom and those who seek a heavenly one.
4: Thanks, John. Question. If Jesus is king, why doesn't he just fix things? Why do evil people seem to win, and why do I suffer while waiting for his kingdom?
5: It's so well stated. I mean, why doesn't he just fix things? I suppose that the answer is he is fixing things perfectly. Because when we think about fixing things, I mean, we think of temporary band-aid solutions. And unfortunately, we are short-sighted in what we think a fix involves. So we think about short-term fixes, and then things break again and they have to be fixed again and so forth. And Jesus is building an eternal kingdom, not a temporal one. He's not band-aiding over problems, treating a wound lightly, taking an aspirin when we actually have a tumor, you know, that kind of thing. He is doing something that is eternal. And so we can say he is fixing things and doing so eternally.
4: Thanks so much, John. And remember to join us again tomorrow as we continue our series, The End of the Beginning, right here on Back to the Bible Canada, where we teach the Bible.

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2: My dad once told me he considered running away from home, but by the time he found his glasses, located his car keys, and got his teeth in, he forgot where he was going. Once when I was a kid, I thought of running away. My mom said, here, I'll help you pack. Oh man, nothing crushes rebellion quite like your mom folding your underwear into a suitcase. Here are a couple runaway notes from unhappy children. Dear Mom and Dad, your troubles are about to be gone soon. I will run away tomorrow so you can have a better life without me. That's Ariana. Here's another. Dear everyone, I am leaving home. Thanks for letting me use your house for these long 8 years. I gotta go now. I'll see you one day, so bye, Savannah.

0: sweeping through Russia. The movie called The Jesus Film aired on Russian television, and millions heard the story of Jesus for the very first time. One story from that era still gives me goosebumps. When missionaries brought the Jesus film to the city of Stavropol, teachers wanted Bibles for their students. Someone remembered a warehouse outside town that had once stored Bibles confiscated from Christians back in the 1930s. Sure enough, the Bibles were still there. So a team went to load them onto trucks. A college student named Dmitri joined the crew. He wasn't religious at all. He only came for the paycheck. But halfway through the day, he disappeared. Someone finally found him, sitting in a corner of the warehouse, crying. He had picked up one of the old Bibles, intending to steal it. But when he opened the cover, he froze. "Here," he said, pointing to the first page, "that's my grandmother's signature." Decades earlier, authorities had confiscated his grandmother's Bible. Now, years later, her grandson held it in his hands. You can call that coincidence if you want. I call it the persistence of God. Though decades separated a grandmother and her grandson, God got Dmitri's attention with a signature, delivered in God's time and in God's way. I'm astounded at the lengths God will go to get our attention. Someone said that the story of the Bible in five words is, God gets his kids back. In Matthew 18:12, Jesus tells of a man who has 100 sheep and one goes astray, then asks, will he not leave the 99 on the hills and go out to search for the one that is lost? The answer is yes. Maybe you've spent years running from faith, running from family, running from a past filled with mistakes. The good news is this, no matter how far you have run from him, there's a good shepherd whose arms are open wide. Once you get to know him, you'll have no desire to run away ever again. Unlike the little girl way back in the 90s who left a note for her mom. Mom, I ran away not because you're mean or anything. I just wanted to meet the Spice Girls. Signed, Sarah.
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2: Welcome to Tuesday. I'm Alexander Peters. Watersheds Canada has been working with the Western Manitoba Regional Library to build six new education backpacks that people can borrow with their library card. Watersheds Canada National Education Director Monica Seidel says the six Nature Discovery backpacks carry tools and resources to learn about local plants and animals in the area, including an activity book that's yours to keep.
3: The activity book is for younger audiences, and so they can do it with a parent, but the items inside can be used also on their own, so adults are definitely welcome to check them out. And everyone who borrows a backpack gets to keep the activity book, so you can share it with family or friends and get to learn all about cool stuff in your own backyard.
2: The Nature Discovery Backpacks program was funded in partnership with the Brandon Area Community Foundation. There are 9 Manitobans newly diagnosed with dementia each day, and that number is increasing. September is World Alzheimer's Month, and the Alzheimer's Society of Manitoba is raising awareness for families and caretakers that you don't have to walk this journey alone. CEO Aaron Crawford stresses the importance of community and connection with resources and services that exist.
4: Rather than every family figuring that out for themselves, you know, get the benefit of what other people have already figured out down their own journey, because there's such a wealth of experience and knowledge from other Manitobans who have gone down the exact same path as you, maybe a few years before you. And so then you don't have to figure it all out from scratch.
2: This month marks the 15th anniversary of World Alzheimer's Month. And Keystone Agricultural Producers says timing of tariff relief will be critical as harvest advances across Manitoba. CAP President Jill Verwey says tariff-related costs are arriving at a time when many farmers face significant seasonal expenses. She says producers need programs that are accessible and tailored to farm realities.
5: Keystone Agricultural Producers will keep working with the department and the minister's offices as these details take shape. CAP is also working closely with the government to ensure that any support for producers is timely and structured in a way that works for our operations. We keep advocating for producers as we navigate these uncertain times and trade disruptions worldwide.
2: As part of a $100 million tariff support package, Manitoba is increasing mask operating loan guarantees to $3 million and boosting guaranteed coverage to 33.3% from 25%. The Diversification Loan Guarantee Program will also expand to include grain and oilseed operations while increasing the loan amount above which Treasury Board approval is required to $5 million from $1.5 million. Find these stories and more on Discover Westman and in the daily news delivered to your inbox when you subscribe.
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2: Looking like a mix of sun and cloud today, working our way up to a high of 24 degrees, Humidex 28. Tonight, partly cloudy, low of 10. Wednesday, a mix of sun and cloud, high of 27, Humidex 32. Thursday, a mix of sun and cloud, 60% chance of showers, high of 25. Currently in Melitta, Boisevain, and Killarney, it is 15 degrees and 16 degrees in Brandon, Souris, and Pilot Mound. Winds are coming in from the west and southwest at 12 kilometers per hour with a relative humidity of 84%. Your real-time radar and local weather are waiting for you on Discover Westman.
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12: Taking a look at the markets, canola, November, 830.60, up 1740. January, $839, up 1570. Spring wheat, Minneapolis, September, $7.39. Hard red winter wheat, September, $301. Wheat, September, $759.50. Up 3.25. Corn, September, $516.25, up $1.25. Oats, September, $347, down $1.75. Soybeans, September, $1,275.25, down $1.08. Soybean meal, September, $336.80, up $2.20. Soybean oil, September, $71.85, up $1.35. Feeder cattle, September, $317.32. Live cattle, September, $210.75. Lean hogs, October, $83.70. The Canadian dollar is 71 cents. And crude oil, West Texas Intermediate, 85.83. For Golden West, I'm Glendalee Allen Vossler.

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0: 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BNL before that, If I Had a Million Dollars. We're looking at a partly sunny one. Highs around 24, feeling like the upper 20s this afternoon. And 2 weeks from today, we will be drawing the five winners of Meals on the Farm presented by Rocky Mountain Equipment. 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
4: Looking like a mix of sun and cloud today. Working our way up to a high of 24 degrees. Humidex 28. Tonight, partly cloudy. Low of 10. Wednesday, a mix of sun and cloud. High of 27. Humidex 32. Thursday, a mix of sun and cloud, 60% chance of showers, high of 25. Currently in Melitta, Boys of Ain and Killarney, it is 15 degrees and 16 degrees in Brandon, Souris, and Pilot Mound. Winds are coming in from the west and southwest at 12 kilometers per hour with a relative humidity of 84%. Your real-time radar and local weather are waiting for you on Discover Westman.

Kenny Chesney, Grandpa Told Me So, Del Barber before that in Traveling. Now, did you take a moment to recognize the final day of August yesterday? I did, sort of. Nothing outlandish, more so. I just didn't want to spend the last day of prime summer months slipping away while I sat inside. So even though it was a very windy late yesterday afternoon, I decided to pack up my golf clubs and attempt to get a quick nine holes in before dark. Now, with sunset around 8:15 p.m. and teeing off shortly before 6, I didn't have to race through the round, but by the time I was done, the sun was sinking pretty quickly in the western sky, and it was a beautiful night. Even though my ball flight at times resembled what would come from a boomerang due to the wind gusts, I always enjoy being outdoors, challenging myself to do the best I can, but remembering, hey, it's all for fun, especially when you're sinking 30-foot putts like I did to save bogey on one hole. Yeah, bogey, not par, but I was still pretty excited, and a little whoop escaped my lips as I was on the green. All right, stick around. We'll check the forecast in 10 minutes. Music to come from Anne Murray and Gordon Lightfoot.

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1: Looking like a mix of sun and cloud today, working our way up to a high of 24 degrees, Humidex 28. Tonight, partly cloudy, low of 10. Wednesday, a mix of sun and cloud, high of 27, Humidex 32. Thursday, a mix of sun and cloud, 60% chance of showers, high of 25. Currently in Melitta, Boisevain, and Killarney, it is 15 degrees and 16 degrees in Brandon, Souris, and Pilot Mound. Winds are coming in from the west and southwest at 12 kilometers per hour with a relative humidity of 84%. Your real-time radar and local weather are waiting for you on Discover Westman.

0: Neil Young, I Am a Child. Paul McCartney before that, Accentuate the Positive, and Rita McNeil, Tell the World. Well, for those who love to puzzle but also love a good challenge, you might be interested in joining the Speed Puzzler phenomenon, where it's a race to be the first to finish your puzzle in a room full of fellow puzzlers. Founder of the Manitoba Speed Puzzlers, Rebecca Bentz-Waddell, was our guest on the morning show today. And her journey started with the Canadian Nationals competition in Edmonton. She attended it and got hooked.
1: With a core group of people at that event, I went to the Nationals. When I came back, I decided I'm just going to go for it. And so I booked a room at a community center, and some of the other people that I had met in the meantime, there were two other Manitobans that I knew that had gone to Nationals. We brought all our puzzles together, and I put it out in a puzzle swap group, and we had 16 people come. And that's where Manitoba Speed Puzzlers began. We did all the national puzzles, and then from there, we started hosting in-person events, and now we have almost 400 people in our Facebook group.
0: And that Facebook group, easy to find on Facebook. You just search Manitoba Speed Puzzlers. Today's birthday book in moments.
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0: Opening up the birthday book for the 1st of September, we say happy birthday to Avea Van Dorn, Callie Houston, Kaylee Aaron, Ryan Bell, Gary Cochran, and Jill Tripp. Also happy 85th birthday today to Helen Lorraine Friesen of Crocus Village. Love your husband and family. And to all of you celebrating today, happy birthday.

0: It's one of the largest outdoor flea markets and sales in all of Manitoba, and the Dunray Flea Market returning this September long weekend, Sunday, as it traditionally is. That's the 6th. At the Bois of Ane Ag Grounds, the expectation well over 125 vendors, rain or shine, and the gates open at 11 a.m. More details on the events calendar at your Discover Westman app. To the newsroom we go. It's 11 o'clock.
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2: Good morning. I'm Alexander Peters. September is World Alzheimer's Month, raising awareness of dementia and the challenging stigma that it carries. This year's campaign centers on the benefits of early diagnosis. CEO of Alzheimer's Society of Manitoba, Aaron Crawford, says,
3: "It is not always clear what supports exist or how you access those supports. So I think finding some shortcuts to the information that's going to help you navigate this is really, really helpful. And one of the things we hope that people take away from World Alzheimer's Month is getting rid of that hesitation, or maybe you're still hesitant, but you call the Alzheimer's Society anyways and get connected into that community that can really help you."
2: Visit discoverwestman.com for more information on the Alzheimer's Society of Manitoba. And the Nature Discovery backpacks are now available at participating libraries through the Western Manitoba Regional Library Organization. 6 backpacks full of animal and plant identification guides, exploration tools like binoculars, and regionally specific activity books are now available to borrow free of charge with a library card at all 6 Western Manitoba Regional Library locations: Carberry, Glenboro, Hartney, Neepawa, and Brandon. Program organizer with the Watersheds Canada, Monica Seidel, explains.
4: So there's lots of different extensions, like learning how to identify different species, learning how to use a compass, learning how to use binoculars and go bird watching. And there's also a number of apps that people can connect to and submit their sightings to help with some science research in the area. And you find an activity that you're really interested in learning more about. There are new books at the library as well that will go into more detail.
2: And Keystone Agricultural Producers is welcoming the province's expanded agricultural loan guarantees. CAP President Jill Verwey says access to capital is critical as farmers face growing trade uncertainty.
5: "We're pleased to see the minister's outreach during this pivotal time in trade. We appreciate the province's continued commitment to working with our industry and the individual sectors hit hard by these unjustified U.S. tariffs, especially heavily impacting sectors like honey and beekeepers. The U.S. is Manitoba's top trading partner, and we value this long-standing, mutually beneficial trading relationship. However, actions that disrupt the free flow of goods carry real costs to both sides of the border."
2: She says the increased loan guarantees should help producers manage financial pressure while continuing to invest in their operations. If you want to stay on top of what's happening in your community, subscribe to the Daily News on Discover Westman.
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2: Looking like a mix of sun and cloud today, working our way up to a high of 24 degrees, Humidex 28. Tonight, partly cloudy, low of 10. Wednesday, a mix of sun and cloud, high of 27, Humidex 32. Thursday, a mix of sun and cloud, 60% chance of showers, high of 25. Currently in Melitta, Boisevain and Killarney, it is 15 degrees and 16 degrees in Brandon, Souris, and Pilot Mound. Winds are coming in from the west and southwest at 12 kilometers per hour with a relative humidity of 84%. Your real-time radar and local weather are waiting for you on Discover Westman.

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9: Looking like a mix of sun and cloud today, working our way up to a high of 24 degrees, humidex 28. Tonight, partly cloudy, low of 10. Wednesday, a mix of sun and cloud, high of 27, humidex 32. Thursday, a mix of sun and cloud, 60% chance of showers, high of 25. Currently in Melitta, Boys of Ain and Killarney, it is 15 degrees and 16 degrees in Brandon, Souris, and Pilot Mound. Winds are coming in from the west and southwest at 12 kilometers per hour with a relative humidity of 84%. Your real-time radar and local weather are waiting for you on Discover Westman.

0: One of Terry Clark's first big hits, Northern Girl. Before that, Brett Eldridge, The Long Way, and Blue Rodeo with Bulletproof. And with the turning of the calendar to September, there is a phrase that rings loudly for many families this morning. Back to school. Now, most students don't head back to class until next Wednesday or Thursday. Plus, Labor Day weekend is coming up, so there's lots of summer to enjoy yet. Now, the latest poll on our app and website asked how you are making most of this final stretch before the buses arrive. Nearly 25% of you responded with no special plans, followed by nearly 20% tackling projects around the house or yard, and 18% indicating they will be keeping things quiet and relaxed around the house before the morning alarms begin ringing again. Well, we have a new poll right now on our website and app, which ties into the changing of the seasons. The question, what makes September feel busiest around your household? We've given you 8 options, and you'll be able to pick all that apply to you. Labor Day weekend, it's approaching. Forecast details certainly top of mind, and we will check them in just a few moments.
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6: Looking like a mix of sun and cloud today, working our way up to a high of 24 degrees, humidex 28. Tonight, partly cloudy, low of 10. Wednesday, a mix of sun and cloud, high of 27, humidex 32. Thursday, a mix of sun and cloud, 60% chance of showers, high of 25. Currently in Melitta, Boissevain and Killarney, it is 15 degrees and 16 degrees in Brandon, Souris and Pilot Mound. Winds are coming in from the west and southwest at 12 kilometers per hour with a relative humidity of 84%. Your real-time radar and local weather are waiting for you on Discover Westman.

0: Past me to Manitoba guest Kasati, There Will Be Days, Victoria Banks, The Wheel, and Zach Brown Band, Loving You Easy. Well, speed puzzling taking off at breakneck speed across the province. The Manitoba Speed Puzzlers following went from just a handful to over 400 members in just 1 year. Founding member Rebecca Bentz-Waddell offered this encouragement while she was on the morning show earlier today. For those who already love to puzzle but are looking for a new challenge to go along with their hobby.
1: The first is to not worry about how fast you are and just do it. If you are worried, oh, I'm not going to be fast enough, many people I've talked to think, oh, I don't know if I'll be fast enough. And then they surprise themselves to find that they do have some kind of a natural skill for it. So I would say the first thing is just to go for it. If it interests you at all, you should just try. And we have different events in Winnipeg. We have also come out to Brandon and done an intro to speed puzzling class where we actually taught skills and how to do speed puzzling. So we had that class. We did three of those classes this past year. That's the Manitoba Speed Puzzlers hosted that.
0: Now you can learn more about this group by going to Facebook and searching for Manitoba Speed Puzzlers. They have about 400 members across southern Manitoba, and they'd love for you to join them as well. Manitoba Farm Journal coming up in just minutes.
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3: Looking like a mix of sun and cloud today, working our way up to a high of 24 degrees, Humidex 28. Tonight, partly cloudy, low of 10. Wednesday, a mix of sun and cloud, high of 27, Humidex 32. Thursday, a mix of sun and cloud, 60% chance of showers, high of 25. Currently in Melitta, Boisevain and Killarney, it is 15 degrees and 16 degrees in Brandon, Souris and Pilot Mound. Winds are coming in from the west and southwest at 12 kilometers per hour with a relative humidity of 84%. Your real-time radar and local weather are waiting for you on Discover Westman.
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2: I'm Candace Dirksen with your local news, streaming now through the Discover Westman app. Blue Hills RCMP have arrested a 66-year-old man from Souris for multiple charges, including pointing a firearm at a Souris couple last Thursday. Reporter Betty Sawatsky has the details.
3: Last week, Thursday afternoon, RCMP learned a male suspect knocked on the door of a residence in Souris, and when a woman answered the door, the suspect asked to speak to her partner. He then assaulted and pointed a high-powered rifle at her. The woman ran as her husband arrived. He tackled the suspect, wrestled away the firearm, and held him for police. Blue Hills RCMP arrived, and the suspect was taken into custody. The suspect was then transported to hospital for monitoring and arrested the next morning upon his release, then taken into custody. The 66-year-old man from Souris is charged for multiple offenses, including two counts of pointing a firearm, unauthorized possession of a prohibited or restricted weapon, and two counts of assault with a weapon. The 66-year-old suspect was released on a release order. The victims were not seriously hurt. For CJRB Radio, I'm Betty Sawatsky.
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4: The goal is for people to really just like grab and go out into nature and use all of the different materials inside, like binoculars, compass, guides, and some jars and fun things, as well as a locally relevant activity book that we actually created just for the region. And so families will be able to use those when they go outside and have different activities to connect with nature around them.
2: Participating libraries include Carberry, Glenboro, Hartney, Neepawa, and Brandon. And September is World Alzheimer's Month, when the Alzheimer's Society of Manitoba raises awareness to the number of Manitobans walking the path of some form of dementia in any given year. CEO Aaron Crawford says currently over 20,000 Manitobans have a dementia diagnosis, with Alzheimer's being the most well-known. She adds each comes with their own unique journey and symptoms that we need to be aware of.
5: Dementia remains a pretty scary diagnosis, but it also remains something that people often aren't comfortable talking about and so don't always get support early on. So the Alzheimer's Society is using World Alzheimer's Month as an opportunity to talk to Manitobans about that and to say there is a community out there that can help support you if you connect into it. And so let's start talking about that and what that can look like for you.
2: Every day we're delivering the news of your community to you here on the radio. 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
0: A mix of sun and cloud today with a high of 24 degrees. With a humidex, it'll feel like 28, a UV index of 6 or high. Tonight, partly cloudy and a low of 10. Wednesday, a mix of sun and cloud with a high of 27. A mix of sun and cloud continuing Thursday. Chance of showers and a high of 25. Clearing up on Friday with a high of 28. Currently in Brannan and Souris, it's 17 degrees, 19 in Pilot Mound, 20 in Melitta, Boisevain and Killarney. Wind out of the west and relative humidity at 69%. Before you head out the door, check the weather page on the Discover Westman app.
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7: 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When most people hear the words estate planning, they think about a will. A will isn't certainly important, but estate planning is much bigger than that. For farm families, estate planning involves deciding what happens to land, equipment, corporations, investments, and family wealth when you're no longer here. It also involves determining who will make financial decisions if you're unable to make them yourself. The challenge is that many farmers delay estate planning because they view it as something they'll deal with later. But later has a way of arriving faster than expected. The strongest estate plans we see are usually built when families have options and flexibility. They answer questions such as, who will inherit the farm? How will non-farming children be treated fairly? And does anyone understand the long-term vision? Estate planning isn't really about death. It's about maintaining control, reducing uncertainty, and ensuring the wealth you've spent a lifetime building is distributed according to your wishes. If your estate plan consists of, we'll figure it out later, it may be time to start putting more structure around your family's future. I'm Adam Piccalo with Piccalo Prairie Wealth Group. 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
3: Taking a look at your market, starting with canola at ICE Futures Canada. The November contract is up $25.70 at $838.90 per ton. The January contract is up $25.20 at $848.50. At the Minneapolis Grain Exchange, hard red spring wheat for December up 14 cents at $7.77 per bushel. Is up $25.20 at $848.50. At the Minneapolis Grain Exchange, hard red spring wheat for December up 14 cents at $7.

0: goal. Glyphosate can have a fit with some weed control. And the swather is still a good tool as well. So I, this time of year, I kind of like growers to survey their canola fields, what's all happened to them all summer, and then, you know, look at the variety of options available and pick the one that fits the field for this year.
1: Let's talk about some insect issues.
0: Overall, I think the canola crop looks pretty good, but it's an exceptionally exciting year. We had Bertha armyworm breakouts. We had more cabbage seed pod weevil than before, and that's just the insects, and now we have the whole gamut of diseases as well. But getting back to Bertha's big outbreak here, key thing for growers was to be on top of the management, and now we can do some assessment for how bad the damage is. Cabbage seed pod weevil is an invasive pest, one that we've seen in the southwest part of Saskatchewan for a while. This year, you could find them almost anywhere in the province. The thing to be looking now is to be looking for exit holes. So they actually lay their eggs in the pods, and then those larvae, they eventually leave. And so to look in your pods and look for exit holes, to see some exit holes in your canola, little holes on your canola pods, it's not a big deal. But if a quarter of your pods have exit holes or more, certainly maybe we should have made the insecticide application or been looking for that. So just with things check and maybe plan differently or assess for next year, looking for exit holes, you can be looking for diseases.
1: Speaking of diseases, the key issues.
0: Blackleg numbers have been creeping up for a while, and they continue to creep up this year. We had really good infection periods early May, June. So growers should definitely be assessing their crops for blackleg. That can be done at 60% seed color change or kind of swapping glyphosate pre-harvest timing. And then sclerotinia as well. Sclerotinia is driven 100% by the weather. Wet early and then wet through parts of flowering means we have high potential for sclerotinia. Lots of people were spraying, but now's the time to assess. There's nothing we can do about these diseases now. It's all about assessing, did we make the right calls? What decisions did we make differently for next year? With something like blackleg, if you are unhappy with your blackleg, you're seeing quite a bit of blackleg, seed variety for next year or next time you grow canola on that field is your biggest tool. So, you know, a good assessment now just makes us smarter in the future and maybe explains why some of the crop may be premature ripening. If your crop is part of it are ripening prematurely, we should make sure, you know, is that sclerotinia? Is that blackleg? It could also be verticillium, which we're seeing more. And the key thing with that is if you have disease canola, don't swath it too early. Don't make a management decision too early based on the disease canola. There might not be a lot of yield potential in that. Make sure we're focusing on the healthy plants in the field. Those are the ones we really want to manage.
1: And just finally, a reminder for producers that may be seeing these disease issues to take part in disease testing through your provincial organizations. I've been talking with Sask Oilseeds Extension agrologist Ian Epp. For Golden West, I'm Glendalee Allen Vossler.
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4: A mix of sun and cloud today with a high of 24 degrees. With a humidex, it'll feel like 28. A UV index of 6 or high. Tonight, partly cloudy and a low of 10. Wednesday, a mix of sun and cloud with a high of 27. A mix of sun and cloud continuing Thursday. Chance of showers and a high of 25. Clearing up on Friday with a high of 28. Currently in Brannan and Souris, it's 17 degrees, 19 in Pilot Mound, 20 in Melitta, Boisevain and Killarney. Wind out of the west and relative humidity at 69%. Before you head out the door, check the weather page on the Discover Westman app.
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6: 19-year-old umpire out of Killarney, Darian Kempthorne, was recently part of the Westerns that would take place in Winkler over the summer. He says that being selected for the event kind of came out of the blue, but he was honored to get the call.
7: Oh, the application came out and I really didn't think anything of it. Because it was my first time applying for a Western and usually they don't pick the first year people. But I applied, and a couple months later, I found out that I got selected, and then the process started from there.
6: Kempthorne says he learned a lot from the whole experience and is taking that going forward as he hopes to one day umpire the College World Series. More on discoverwestman.com. In American Association of Professional Baseball, the Goldeyes are in Fargo-Moorhead taking on the Redhawks, while in Major League Baseball, the Blue Jays start a critical series against the Cleveland Guardians. The Jays head into

0: the day just a game and a half back of Cleveland for that final wildcard spot in the American League. I'm Dave Anthony.
1: 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Exploring the issues that shape prairie agriculture. 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
2: 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The Manitoba Fiber Festival, that is happening September 11th and 12th at Red River Exhibition Park in Winnipeg. There's going to be a market, workshops, and all kinds of demonstrations that will include everything from sheep shearing to lace making. 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The Manitoba Fiber Festival, September 11th and 12th at the Red River Exhibition Park in Winnipeg.
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6: Taking a look at your markets, starting with canola at ICE Futures Canada. The November contract is up $25.70 at $838.90 per ton. The January contract is up $25.20 at $848.50. At the Minneapolis Grain Exchange, hard red spring wheat for December up 14 cents at $7.77 per bushel. March wheat up 12 cents at $7.94. At the Chicago Board of Trade, corn for December up 8 cents at $5.46 per bushel. March corn up 8 cents as well at $5.60. November soybeans up 30 cents at $13.18 per bushel. January soybeans up 30 cents at $13.33. Oats for December up 10 cents at $3.83 per bushel. March oats up 11 cents at $3.98. On the livestock markets at the CME, lean hogs for October up 10 cents at $83.78 per hundredweight. December hog contract up 15 cents at $74.30. Live cattle for October down 60 cents at $212.08. And December cattle down 95 cents at $213.63. per hundredweight.
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9: Alberta is the only prairie province included in Ottawa's initial list of regions eligible for the 2026 Livestock Tax Deferral Program. Those Alberta counties include Cardston, 40 Mile, Lethbridge, Pincher Creek, Tabor, Warner County, and Willow Creek. Under the program, livestock producers in those designated regions are eligible for tax relief if weather-related forage shortages force them to sell breeding animals. And with harvest underway, Sask Oilseeds Extension agrologist Ian Epp says canola growers need to pay close attention to their combine settings.
3: Conditions can change. The canola is just barely ready, might thrash very differently. And canola, when you're harvesting at plus 30 degrees on a hot day, those settings may not work at 15 degrees later that day in the same field, just because air temperature, all of these things matter. So the big thing for growers is to be constantly checking their combines for canola loss.
9: For Golden West, I'm Glendalee Allen Bossler.
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1: Access your news anytime by downloading the Discover Westman app. I'm Candace Dirksen with your local news update. Blue Hills RCMP have arrested a 66-year-old Souris man for multiple charges, including pointing a firearm at a Souris couple last week Thursday. Reporter Betty Sawatsky has the details.
2: Last week Thursday afternoon, RCMP learned a male suspect knocked on the door of a residence in Souris, and when a woman answered the door, the suspect asked to speak to her partner. He then assaulted and pointed a high-powered rifle at her. The woman ran as her husband arrived. He tackled the suspect, wrestled away the firearm, and held him for police. Blue Hills RCMP arrived, and the suspect was taken into custody. The suspect was then transported to hospital for monitoring and arrested the next morning upon his release, then taken into custody. The 66-year-old man from Souris is charged for multiple offenses, including two counts of pointing a firearm, unauthorized possession of a prohibited or restricted weapon, and two counts of assault with a weapon. The 66-year-old suspect was released on a release order. The victims were not seriously hurt. For CJRB Radio, I'm Betty Sawatsky.
1: Keystone Agricultural Producers is welcoming the province's expanded agricultural loan guarantees. President Jill Verwey says access to capital is critical as farmers face growing trade uncertainty.
3: We're pleased to see the minister's outreach during this pivotal time in trade. We appreciate the province's continued commitment to working with our industry and the individual sectors hit hard by these unjustified U.S. tariffs, especially heavily impacting sectors like honey and beekeepers. The U.S. is Manitoba's top trading partner, and we value this long-standing, mutually beneficial trading relationship. However, actions that disrupt the free flow of goods carry real costs to both sides of the border.
1: She says the increased loan guarantees should help producers manage financial pressure while continuing to invest in their operations. And Watersheds Canada has been working with the Western Manitoba Regional Library to build six new education backpacks that people can borrow with their library card. Watersheds Canada National Education Director Monica Seidel says the six Nature Discovery backpacks carry tools and resources to learn about local plants and animals in the area, including an activity book that's yours to keep.
4: The activity book is for younger audiences, and so they can do it with a parent, but the items inside can be used also on their own, so adults are definitely welcome to check them out. And everyone who borrows a backpack gets to keep the activity book, so you can share it with family or friends and get to learn all about cool stuff in your own backyard.
1: The Nature Discovery Backpacks program was funded in partnership with the Brandon Area Community Foundation. 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And now on the Golden West Radio Money Scope, the TSX is down 428 points, the Dow down 459, the NASDAQ down 257 points. The dollar down 26 one-hundredths, trading at 71.9 cents U.S.
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1: A mix of sun and cloud today with a high of 24 degrees. With a humidex, it'll feel like 28, a UV index of 6 or high. Tonight, partly cloudy and a low of 10. A mix of sun and cloud Wednesday, a high of 27. Thursday, a mix of sun and cloud, 60% chance of showers and a high of 25. Clearing up on Friday with a high of 28. Currently in Brandon and Souris, it's 18 degrees, 21 in Pilot Mound, and 22 degrees in Melitta, Boisevain, and Killarney. Wind out of the west-northwest and relative humidity at 55%. Manitoba weather changes fast. Stay ready with the weather page on the Discover Westman app.

0: Sugar Sugar from the Archies bringing us into our Tuesday afternoon together. My name is Zach Drieger. Great to be back in studio with you. Found my way back here after our Monday evening apart, and now we get to hang out all the way until 5 o'clock, and we'll look back at some of the stuff Chris Sumner covered earlier today on the morning show. We're going to look ahead to Labor Day weekend and free entry to Manitoba Provincial Parks, which is pretty exciting. We will circle back to some of the fun we had on Did You Know this morning. The news team will keep us current on the latest local headlines and weather throughout the afternoon. And we got some fantastic music between now and 5 o'clock, courtesy of music director Eva Hyde. So lots of great stuff to come. Of course, the 3 o'clock Inspirational Music Hour is in there as well. So I hope you can stick around for all of it, and we are ready to get started right now.
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6: A mix of sun and cloud today with a high of 24 degrees. With a humidex, it'll feel like 28, a UV index of 6 or high. Tonight, partly cloudy and a low of 10. A mix of sun and cloud Wednesday, a high of 27. Thursday, a mix of sun and cloud, 60% chance of showers and a high of 25. Clearing up on Friday with a high of 28. Currently in Brandon and Souris, it's 18 degrees, 21 in Pilot Mound, and 22 degrees in Melitta, Boise of Ames, and Killarney. Wind out of the west-northwest and relative humidity at 55%. Manitoba weather changes fast. Stay ready with the weather page on the Discover Westman app.

0: More today than yesterday. Spiral Staircase on a Tuesday afternoon. It is September 1st. I'm Zach Drieger, and earlier today on the morning show, I got the opportunity to pop on the radio edition of Did You Know with Chris Sumner. And in case you missed it, here's some of the fun.
1: Well, it's time for more Did You Know questions on Tuesday's morning show. Today being the first day of the month, some September trivia to ask you today, Zach.
0: Okay.
1: True or false, the United States and Canada both recognize Labor Day on the first Monday of the month.
0: Let's go true.
1: You are correct. We do celebrate it both on the first Monday of the month. Hence, it will be Labor Day both here and on the south side of the border on September 7th. Multiple choice, September's full moon reaches peak illumination on September 26th. What has this moon traditionally been referred to?
0: Okay.
1: Autumn moon, harvest moon, or falling leaf moon?
0: The first one that came into my head before you gave me options was harvest moon.
1: I do feel like that's a good gut feeling.
0: Yeah.
1: So you're going to go with that?
0: I'm going to stick
1: with
0: it.
1: Final answer?
0: Yeah.
1: You're right, of course it is.
0: I thought you were trying to lead me. You're trying to play tricks on me on a Tuesday morning.
1: No, it's too early in the morning for tricks. One last one here. I picked this specifically for you, Zach.
0: Okay.
1: We know you're a footy fan, a soccer fan.
0: Yep.
1: September 1st, 2021, Cristiano Ronaldo broke the world record for what in men's international soccer matches?
0: Okay.
1: That's important because I know it is to you.
0: International, yeah.
1: Assists, games played, or goals scored? Again, international competition.
0: International. I don't think it would be games played.
1: Okay.
0: And he's not a huge assist guy.
1: No, he's not.
0: So I'll go goals scored.
1: You are correct.
0: Let's go. Nice.
1: Goals scored. It was against the Republic of Ireland, that match. He had two late headers. They weren't even kicked into the net.
0: Yeah.
1: He headed them into the net. It was his 110th. And 111th international goal scored.
0: A proper striker.
1: Absolutely, he is. And you were correct in your assumption he's not a big passer. I should actually look up how many assists he's had in his entire career.
0: Less than the goals.
1: Less than the goals. And now we know as we head toward eight.
0: And for anyone keeping track, that was 3 for 3. 100% win rate this morning, and we'll see if we can't keep it rolling tomorrow. Unless music director Eva Hyde is back in, then I hope she can keep the streak alive.
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5: A mix of sun and cloud today with a high of 24 degrees. With a humidex, it'll feel like 28, a UV index of 6 or high. Tonight, partly cloudy and a low of 10. A mix of sun and cloud Wednesday, a high of 27. Thursday, a mix of sun and cloud, 60% chance of showers and a high of 25. Clearing up on Friday with a high of 28. Currently in Brandon and Souris, it's 18 degrees, 21 in Pilot Mound, and 22 degrees in Melitta, Boisevain, and Killarney. Wind out of the west-northwest and relative humidity at 55%. Manitoba weather changes fast. 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
5: 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Spring wheat, Minneapolis, September, $7.55. Hard red winter wheat, September, $307. Wheat, September, $767.25, up $10.75. Corn, September, $522.50, up $7.50. Oats, September, $356, up $9. Soybeans, September, $1,304, up $28.75. Soybean meal, September, $341.30, up $6.70. Soybean oil, September, $72.05. Feeder cattle, September, $320.35. 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Lean hogs, October, $83.65. The Canadian dollar is 71 cents, and crude oil, West Texas Intermediate, 85.83. For Golden West, I'm Glendalee Allen Vossler.
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6: Good afternoon, Zach Drieger hanging out with you on this Tuesday, September 1st. And in about 20 minutes, I'm going to tell you all about some pretty sweet opportunities coming up this Labor Day long weekend at provincial parks right across the province. But first, the news team is on standby with all the latest local headlines and weather. So let's send it over to them. It's 2 o'clock.
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0: operations. We keep advocating for producers as we navigate these uncertain times and trade disruptions worldwide.
1: As part of a $100 million tariff support package, the province is increasing mask operating loan guarantees to $3 million and boosting guaranteed coverage to 33.3% from 25%. The diversification loan guarantee program will also expand to include grain and oilseed operations, while increasing the loan amount above which Treasury Board approval is required to $5 million from $1.5 million. There are 9 Manitobans newly diagnosed with dementia each day, and that number is increasing. September is World Alzheimer's Month, and the Alzheimer's Society of Manitoba is raising awareness for families and caretakers that you don't have to walk this journey alone. CEO Aaron Crawford stressed the importance of community and connection with resources and services that exist.
2: Rather than every family figuring that out for themselves, you know, get the benefit of what other people have already figured out down their own journey, because there's such a wealth of experience and knowledge from other Manitobans who have gone down the exact same path as you, maybe a few years before you. And so then you don't have to figure it all out from scratch.
1: This marks the 15th anniversary of World Alzheimer's Month. And the Nature Discovery backpacks are now available at participating libraries throughout Western Manitoba Regional Library Organization. 6 backpacks full of animal and plant identification guides, exploration tools like binoculars, and regionally specific activity books are now available to borrow free of charge with a library card at all 6 Western Manitoba Regional Library locations. That's Carberry, Glenboro, Hartney, Neepawa, and Brandon. Program organizer with Watersheds Canada, Monica Seidel, explains.
3: So there's lots of different extensions, like learning how to identify different species, learning how to use a compass, learning how to use binoculars and go bird watching. And there's also a number of apps that people can connect to and submit their sightings to help with some science research in the area. And you find an activity that you're really interested in learning more about. There are new books at the library as well that will go into more detail.
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1: A mix of sun and cloud today with a high of 24 degrees. With a humidex, it'll feel like 28, a UV index of 6 or high. Tonight, partly cloudy and a low of 10. A mix of sun and cloud at Wednesday, a high of 27. Thursday, a mix of sun and cloud, 60% chance of showers and a high of 25. Clearing up on Friday, a high of 28. Currently in Brandon and Souris, it's 20 degrees, 22 in Pilot Mound and 23 in Melitta, Boissevain and Killarney. With a humidex, it feels like 26. Slight wind out of the west-northwest and relative humidity at 56%. 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

0: Good day, sunshine. The Beatles on this Tuesday afternoon. I'm Zach Drieger, and Manitobans can visit provincial parks without paying vehicle permit fees this Labor Day long weekend, which is pretty exciting. The Manitoba government says provincial park vehicle permits will not be required from September 4th to 7th, giving campers, hikers, paddlers, and families an opportunity to enjoy the province's parks at no charge for entry. Environment and Climate Change Minister Mike Moyes is encouraging Manitobans to make the most of the long weekend by camping, hiking, visiting beaches, and taking part in interpretive programs. They are going to offer free guided hikes, campfire talks, and other family-friendly programs throughout the long weekend and into the fall as well. Program schedules are available through Manitoba Parks or at local campground offices. While vehicle permits are free for the weekend, nightly camping fees, of course, still apply. Entrance fees also remain in effect at national parks. And of course, campers reminded about safety. The province is reminding campers to check in at campground offices when they arrive and follow fire restrictions in place. You should never leave your campfires unattended. You are asked to keep campsites clean, secure food and other wildlife attractants, pack out garbage, and keep pets on a leash. Backcountry hikers and paddlers can register their trips through a free voluntary online registration form, and that registration can help park staff locate backcountry users during closures or emergencies, but the province says it does not replace leaving a trip plan with a trusted contact. There's a few more precautions and things to know, but all the fun of this Labor Day long weekend should be pretty sweet. No vehicle permits required. And you can find the full story right now, checking out our radio station website and app.
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5: A mix of sun and cloud today with a high of 24 degrees. With a humidex, it'll feel like 28, a UV index of 6 or high. Tonight, partly cloudy and a low of 10. A mix of sun and cloud at Wednesday, a high of 27. Thursday, a mix of sun and cloud, 60% chance of showers and a high of 25. Clearing up on Friday, a high of 28. Currently in Brandon and Souris, it's 20 degrees, 22 in Pilot Mound and 23 in Melitta, Boissevain and Killarney. With a humidex, it feels like 26. Slight wind out of the west-northwest and relative humidity at 56%. 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

0: Gore Blund run this town on a Tuesday afternoon. It is September 1st. My name is Zach Jaeger, and hearing that month of September starts to feel like back to school is getting pretty close. Now, bit of a later start this year. Most kids and teachers aren't going back until after the Labor Day long weekend next week, but we were curious how you are making the most of this final little stretch of summer headed into the Labor Day long weekend with a poll on our website and app. Nearly a quarter of you, 25%, responded with no special plans, followed by nearly 20% tackling projects around the house or yard, and 18% indicating they will be keeping things quiet and relaxed around the house before those school morning alarms start ringing again. And we do have a brand new poll up on our website and app. What makes September feel busiest for your household? 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September isn't especially busy for us, or my household doesn't have a full routine change. 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
2: A mix of sun and cloud today with a high of 24 degrees. With a humidex, it'll feel like 28, a UV index of 6 or high. Tonight, partly cloudy and a low of 10. A mix of sun and cloud at Wednesday, a high of 27. Thursday, a mix of sun and cloud, 60% chance of showers and a high of 25. Clearing up on Friday, a high of 28. Currently in Brandon and Souris, it's 20 degrees, 22 in Pilot Mound and 23 in Melitta, Boissevain and Killarney. With a humidex, it feels like 26. Slight wind out of the west-northwest and relative humidity at 56%. 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

0: Good afternoon. It is Tuesday, September 1st, and we've officially flipped the calendar into a brand new month, and we are just about ready to bring you a brand new 3 o'clock Inspirational Music Hour. 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We are diving into all that wonderful music just after your news and weather update.
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2: I'm Candace Dirksen with your local news, streaming now through the Discover Westman app. Blue Hills RCMP have arrested a 66-year-old man from Souris for multiple charges, including pointing a firearm at a Souris couple last Thursday. Reporter

0: of assault with a weapon. The 66-year-old suspect was released on a release order. The victims were not seriously hurt. For CJRB Radio, I'm Betty Sawatsky.
1: In partnership with the Western Manitoba Regional Library, Watersheds Canada has developed a program to help folks and families learn more about their environment. 6 Nature Discovery backpacks have been filled with tools and resources to learn about plants, animals, and insects. 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
2: The goal is for people to really just like grab and go out into nature and use all of the different materials inside, like binoculars, compass, guide, and some jars and fun things, as well as a locally relevant activity book that we actually created just for the region. And so families will be able to use those when they go outside and have different activities to connect with nature around them.
1: Participating libraries include Carberry, Glenborough, Hartney, Neepawa, and Brandon. And September is World Alzheimer's Month, when the Alzheimer's Society of Manitoba raises awareness to the number of Manitobans walking the path of some form of dementia in any given year. CEO Aaron Crawford says currently over 20,000 Manitobans have a dementia diagnosis, with Alzheimer's being the most well-known. She adds each comes with their own unique journey and symptoms that we need to be aware of.
3: Dementia remains a pretty scary diagnosis, but it also remains something that people often aren't comfortable talking about and so don't always get support early on. So the Alzheimer's Society is using World Alzheimer's Month as an opportunity to talk to Manitobans about that and to say there is a community out there that can help support you if you connect into it. And so let's start talking about that and what that can look like for you.
1: Every day, we're delivering the news of your community to you here on the radio. We can also deliver the news directly to your inbox. 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And now on the Golden West Radio Money Scope, the TSX is down 453 points. The Dow down 423. The NASDAQ down 265 points. The dollar down 22 one-hundredths. Trading at 72 cents U.S.
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1: A mix of sun and cloud today with a high of 24 degrees. With a humidex, it'll feel like 28, a UV index of 6 or high. Partly cloudy skies tonight and a low of 10. Wednesday, a mix of sun and cloud with a high of 27. Thursday, a mix of sun and cloud, 60% chance of showers and a high of 25. Clearing up Friday and a high of 28. Currently in Pilot Mound, it's 22 degrees, 21 in Brandon and Souris, 23 degrees in Melitta, Boisvain and Killarney. With the humidex, it feels like 26. Slight wind out of the west and relative humidity at 54%. Planning your day? Get the latest local forecast on your Discover Westman app.
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1: That's not where it starts. It starts a few verses before, right? The Shema. It says, "Hear, O Israel, the Lord our God, the Lord is one." He's unique. There's only one like him. He's the only true God. And you should have a unique love for him, that you should love the Lord your God with all your heart and with all your soul and with all your might. And then this is what you teach your children. So before we get to Deuteronomy 6:6 and we're riding around in the car talking to our children, how are we loving the Lord with all our heart?
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1: 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And we're going to have it imperfectly, but that ought to be our aspiration and our goal, that I want to love the Lord. That is the main thing in my parenting. And then I want to pass it along to my kids.
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0: Jalene Johnson and Lord of All. Before that, the Browns with the song simply titled Crimson, getting us into the musical portion of our 3 o'clock inspirational music hour on this Tuesday afternoon. My name is Zach Drieger, and it is time for the verse of the day, and today's comes from 2 Peter. His divine power has given us everything we need for a godly life through our knowledge of him who called us by his own glory and goodness. 2 Peter 1 verse 3. One more time. His divine power has given us everything we need for a godly life through our own knowledge of him who called us by his own glory and goodness. 2 Peter 1 verse 3. To sum that up, we got everything we need for a godly life. It all comes through God. So everything here on earth, as I've said over the past couple weeks, we had a verse not too long ago that I mentioned. Turn your eyes from earthly idols and turn them up to him. His divine power has given us everything we need. Some good food for thought to take into the rest of your Tuesday. And we got more music on the way as well. Here's Mid-South, Sin Met Grace.
1: It is spiritual warfare. 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But hope is found in the beautiful gospel of Jesus Christ. He alone fully comprehends the pain of each precious soul we serve in his name. At Union Gospel Mission, we covet your prayers. 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

0: promised song from Fly Faith at the halfway point of our 3 o'clock inspirational music hour. My name is Zach Drieger, and I hope you are enjoying the music so far. I hope it has felt like a blessing to your Tuesday. You're feeling uplifted and inspired. That is the goal of our 3 o'clock hour every weekday afternoon, and we are going to take a short break from the music itself to check out your midweek weather details. We're going to get in touch, and then when we get back to the music, it's going to be the Luther College Choir and Blessed Assurance.
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2: A mix of sun and cloud today with a high of 24 degrees. With a humidex, it'll feel like 28, a UV index of 6 or high. Partly cloudy skies tonight and a low of 10. Wednesday, a mix of sun and cloud with a high of 27. Thursday, a mix of sun and cloud, 60% chance of showers and a high of 25. Clearing up Friday and a high of 28. Currently in Pilot Mound, it's 22 degrees, 21 in Brandon and Souris, 23 degrees in Melitta, Boisevain, and Killarney. With a humidex, it feels like 26. Slight wind out of the west and relative humidity at 54%. Planning your day? Get the latest local forecast on your Discover Westman app.
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0: Shadow of the Cross from Mark Parsons and our 3 o'clock Inspirational Music Hour. Zach Drieger hanging out with you in the midst of all this wonderful, uplifting music. I hope you are enjoying it. I hope you're soaking it in. Feels like a blessing to your day. And we still got about 20 minutes to go, so the blessing will keep on rolling all the way till 4 o'clock. We got groups on the way like Lord Song, The Christ Family, Brian Luttrell, and Sweet Harmony all coming up in a moment. But first, some pastoral words in our moment of meditation.
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2: Hello, I'm Dave Purdy, pastor of the Emmanuel Baptist Church in Morris. A moment of meditation from the Upper Room Devotional Guide. The Bible reading today is from Ephesians chapter 1, verse 4. God chose us in Christ to be holy and blameless in God's presence before the creation of the world. Thought for the day, God's love is made known to us in a variety of ways.

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1: Whenever I speak about grace, I'm sure to hear from at least one or two individuals who will say, "Why am I just now hearing about this?" Hello, I'm Chuck Swindoll. Folks, the sad truth is, at times the church is the last place we hear about grace. Now, is that strange or what? Many of us quote verses about being saved by grace when we evangelize, but in the body, we're strangely silent on that same subject. I remember one woman who wrote me after a message on grace saying, "Where have I been all my life?" She closed her letter by asking, "Why am I just now hearing this? Who's kept this a secret from me?" Grace is not a secret. Tell it to everyone.
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4: Good afternoon, Zach Drieger, spending some of my Tuesday with you. It is the 1st of September, and it is time again for the news team to take over. They're ready to go with another update on all the latest local headlines and your forecast details for the middle of the week. So let's not keep them waiting. It's the news team's time to shine.

0: CMP arrived and the suspect was taken into custody. The suspect was then transported to hospital for monitoring and arrested the next morning upon his release, then taken into custody. The 66-year-old man from Souris is charged for multiple offenses, including two counts of pointing a firearm, unauthorized possession of a prohibited or restricted weapon, and two counts of assault with a weapon. The 66-year-old suspect was released on a release order. The victims were not seriously hurt. For CJRB Radio, I'm Betty Sawatsky.
1: Keystone Agricultural Producers is welcoming the province's expanded agricultural loan guarantees. President Jill Verwey says access to capital is critical as farmers face growing trade uncertainty.
2: We're pleased to see the minister's outreach during this pivotal time in trade. We appreciate the province's continued commitment to working with our industry and the individual sectors hit hard by these unjustified U.S. tariffs, especially heavily impacting sectors like honey and beekeepers. The U.S. is Manitoba's top trading partner, and we value this long-standing, mutually beneficial trading relationship. However, actions that disrupt the free flow of goods carry real costs to both sides of the border.
1: She says the increased loan guarantees should help producers manage financial pressure while continuing to invest in their operations. And Watersheds Canada has been working with the Western Manitoba Regional Library to build six new education backpacks that people can borrow with their library card. Watersheds Canada National Education Director Monica Seidel says the six Nature Discovery backpacks carry tools and resources to learn about local plants and animals in the area, including an activity book that's yours to keep.
3: The activity book is for younger audiences, and so they can do it with a parent, but the items inside can be used also on their own, so adults are definitely welcome to check them out. And everyone who borrows a backpack gets to keep the activity book, so you can share it with family or friends and get to learn all about cool stuff in your own backyard.
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1: Partly cloudy skies tonight and a low of 10. Wednesday, a mix of sun and cloud, a high of 27. Clear skies Wednesday night and a low of 12. Thursday, a mix of sun and cloud with a chance of showers and a high of 25. Clearing up on Friday with a high of 28. Then periods of rain moving into the region on Saturday with a high of 24. Sunday, a mix of sun and cloud, a high of 24. And a mix of sun and cloud for the long weekend Monday, a high of 22. 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
6: 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Don't miss it.
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0: Made in Manitoba alum Two Crows for Comfort, and next to me on this Tuesday afternoon, September 1st, my name is Zach Drieger, and coming up in just a moment, we'll get you a fresh look at your forecast details for the middle of the week, and when we get back on the radio, it's going to be time to celebrate some birthdays. Stick around.
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2: Partly cloudy skies tonight and a low of 10. Wednesday, a mix of sun and cloud, a high of 27. Clear skies Wednesday night and a low of 12. Thursday, a mix of sun and cloud with a chance of showers and a high of 25. Clearing up on Friday with a high of 28. Then periods of rain moving into the region on Saturday with a high of 24. Sunday, a mix of sun and cloud, a high of 24, and a mix of sun and cloud for the long weekend Monday, a high of 22. Take us anywhere with you and stream us on the Discover Westman app and stay up to date with a forecast.
0: Time for the birthday book on a Tuesday afternoon. We are going to start in the Boys of Vane Lions Club calendar with birthday wishes. Going out to Avea Van Dorn, Callie Houston, Kaylee Aaron, Ryan Bell, Gary Cochran, and Jill Tripp today. And then rounding out our list is a happy 85th birthday to Helen Lorraine Friesen of Crocus Village. Love your husband and family. So to Avea, Callie, Kaylee, Ryan, Gary, Jill, Helen, and anyone else who might be tucking into a little birthday cake today, wishing you all the best and hope you have a wonderful time celebrating. A big happy birthday from all of us here at Golden West Radio.
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4: Partly cloudy skies tonight and a low of 10. Wednesday, a mix of sun and cloud, a high of 27. Clear skies Wednesday night and a low of 12. Thursday, a mix of sun and cloud with a chance of showers and a high of 25. Clearing up on Friday with a high of 28. Then periods of rain moving into the region on Saturday with a high of 24. Sunday, a mix of sun and cloud, a high of 24. And a mix of sun and cloud for the long weekend Monday, a high of 22. Take us anywhere with you and stream us on the Discover Westman app and stay up to date with a forecast.
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2: My wonderful friends, we are nearing the end of our Tuesday together. It's been a great afternoon up until this point, and we are going to round out our day with a beautiful 15 minutes of country gospel music. And at the top of the queue today is Canada's Double Portion, Looks Like Love to Me.

Jesus paid it all. Are you washed? Daughters of the King, wrapping up our Tuesday afternoon together. My name is Zach Drieger. Always an honor to be on your radio. If you're tuning in, we never want to take it for granted. Whether you're listening in the car, the kitchen, the tractor, through our streaming service, Radio Player Canada, on our radio station website and app, however you are listening, we always appreciate you tuning in and listening to what we're talking about. And we're going to be back to do it all again tomorrow, starting with the morning show at 6 o'clock. Chris Sumner holding down the fort 6 to 9:30, and I'll be back for the afternoon from 1 to 5. For now, God bless you. Have a beautiful rest of your Tuesday.

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1: Get the news you need when you need it by downloading the Discover Westman app. I'm Candace Dirksen, and here's what's making local news this hour. Keystone Agricultural Producers says timing of tariff relief will be critical as harvest advances across Manitoba. President Jill Verwey says

0: Guarantee program will also expand to include grain and oilseed operations, while increasing the loan amount above which Treasury Board approval is required to $5 million from $1.5 million. There are 9 Manitobans newly diagnosed with dementia each day, and that number is increasing. September is World Alzheimer's Month, and the Alzheimer's Society of Manitoba is raising awareness for families and caretakers that you don't have to walk this journey alone. CEO Aaron Crawford stressed the importance of community and connection with resources and services that exist.
1: Rather than every family figuring that out for themselves, you know, get the benefit of what other people have already figured out down their own journey, because there's such a wealth of experience and knowledge from other Manitobans who have gone down the exact same path as you, maybe a few years before you. And so then you don't have to figure it all out from scratch.
0: This marks the 15th anniversary of World Alzheimer's Month. And the Nature Discovery backpacks are now available at participating libraries throughout Western Manitoba Regional Library Organization. 6 backpacks full of animal and plant identification guides, exploration tools like binoculars, and regionally specific activity books are now available to borrow free of charge with a library card at all 6 Western Manitoba Regional Library locations. That's Carberry, Glenboro, Hartney, Neepawa, and Brandon. Program organizer with Watersheds Canada, Monica Seidel, explains.
2: So there's lots of different extensions, like learning how to identify different species, learning how to use a compass, learning how to use binoculars and go bird watching. And there's also a number of apps that people can connect to and submit their sightings to help with some science research in the area. And you find an activity that you're really interested in learning more about. There are new books at the library as well that will go into more detail.
0: We're gathering all the news of the day and delivering it directly to your inbox. 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
0: Partly cloudy skies tonight and a low of 10. Wednesday, a mix of sun and cloud, a high of 27. Clear skies Wednesday night and a low of 12. Thursday, a mix of sun and cloud with a chance of showers and a high of 25. Clearing up on Friday with a high of 28. Then periods of rain moving into the region on Saturday with a high of 24. Sunday, a mix of sun and cloud, a high of 24. And a mix of sun and cloud for the long weekend Monday, a high of 22. Take us anywhere with you and stream us on the Discover Westman app and stay up to date with a forecast.
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7: Alberta is the only prairie province included in Ottawa's initial list of regions eligible for the 2026 Livestock Tax Deferral Program. Those Alberta counties include Cardston, 40 Mile, Lethbridge, Pincher Creek, Tabor, Warner,

0: Bexar County, and Willow Creek. Under the program, livestock producers in those designated regions are eligible for tax relief if weather-related forage shortages force them to sell breeding animals. And with harvest underway, Sask Oilseeds Extension agrologist Ian Epp says canola growers need to pay close attention to their combine settings.
1: Conditions can change. The canola is just barely ready, might thrash very differently. And canola, when you're harvesting at plus 30 degrees on a hot day, those settings may not work at 15 degrees later that day in the same field, just because air temperature, all of these things matter. So the big thing for growers is to be constantly checking their combines for canola loss.
0: For Golden West, I'm Glendalee Allen Vossler.
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8: Partly cloudy skies tonight and a low of 10. Wednesday, a mix of sun and cloud, a high of 27. Clear skies Wednesday night and a low of 12. Thursday, a mix of sun and cloud with a chance of showers and a high of 25. Clearing up on Friday with a high of 28, then periods of rain moving into the region on Saturday with a high of 24. Sunday, a mix of sun and cloud, a high of 24, and a mix of sun and cloud for the long weekend Monday, a high of 22. Take us anywhere with you and stream us on the Discover Westman app and stay up to date with the forecast.
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13: 19-year-old umpire out of Killarney, Darian Kempthorne, was recently part of the Westerns that took place in Winkler over the summer. He says that being selected for the event kind of came out of the blue, but he was honored to get the call.
14: Oh, the application came out and I really didn't think anything of it. Because it was my first time applying for Western, and usually they don't pick the first year people. But I applied, and a couple months later, I found out that I got selected, and then the process started from there.
13: Kempthorne says he learned a lot from the whole experience and is taking that going forward as he hopes to one day umpire the College World Series. More on DiscoverWestman.com. In American Association of Professional Baseball, the Goldeyes are in Fargo-Moorhead taking on the Redhawks, while in Major League Baseball, the Blue Jays start a critical series against the Cleveland Guardians. The Jays head into the day just a game and a half back of Cleveland for that final wildcard spot in the American League. I'm Dave Anthony.
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13: I'm very thrilled to be joined on Sports Beat today with umpiring star out of Killarney, 19-year-old Darian Kempthorne. Darian, thanks for doing this today.
14: Hey, how are you?
13: I'm great, man. I'm so excited to talk with you today, learning a little bit more about your career in just a few seconds. But first off, congratulations. I know you were part of a very cool event recently. Why don't you tell us a little bit about what you got up to?
14: All right, thank you. Yeah, I just recently umpired at the U15 Western Canadian Championships held in Winston, Manitoba, from August 12th to the 16th. There was a banquet for all teams. Umpires were invited as well. It was about nine teams from all over Western Canada. Three from Manitoba, two from Saskatchewan, two from Alberta, and two from BC.
13: Well, congratulations, yeah. Darian. That's quite an achievement to be selected to that event. How did you end up, being tasked to work with that?
14: Well, the application came out and I really didn't think anything of it. Because it was my first time applying for Western, and usually they don't pick the first year people. But I applied, and a couple months later, I found out that I got selected, and then the process started from there.
13: All right, so what was that experience like for you on the diamond? You said, being a first-year guy, it's a unique experience. Did you do a lot of learning throughout that tournament, Darian?
14: Yeah, I did. That was my first Westerns, and I'm for about 5 years, but it's my first actual time doing a big high caliber tournament, and I learned a lot of key lessons and key ways to improve my umpiring, and it was a great experience to meet other umpires from other province. And yeah,
13: how much does an event like that motivate you to stay in that umpiring world, and how much does it push you to maybe go and try to find bigger events down the road?
14: It really is, it's really inspiring, because and I was also told that I should go for my level 3, which could make me go for more high caliber tournaments later in my umpiring career. So it's very inspiring.
13: Darian, let's go back to the beginning. How did you end up becoming an umpire?
14: My dad used to umpire, and I just watching him doing it kind of just, I don't know, made me want to do it. And I also have hockey as well, so I kind of got tough skin, so.
13: Yeah, I mean, sometimes it's got to be a bit tough. And growing up, with being an umpire and a referee, just take us through how you were able to handle some of the highs and the lows that come with being in charge and dealing with people that are maybe emotionally charged up at times.
14: Yeah, I've had my fair share of people being emotionally high in the emotional scale, and you just got to try and stay calm. And if they come out mad, you got to just kind of lower the scale here, and if they come out mad and you talk to them calm, it usually makes the situation go a lot better. But if you match their energy and you're yelling and screaming and raising your voice, it usually doesn't end up too well, because you both to keep yelling back and forth.
13: Darian Kempthorne joining us on Sports Beat today, umpire out of Killarney. Darian, what is that umpiring brotherhood like? I mean, it's got to be cool to be part of that world. And what's that support been like from other umpires in the area and around the province?
14: Yeah, it's pretty cool, actually. I've been fortunate enough to meet a lot of umpires and been friends with a lot of umpires as well. And talking to the guys from the province at the Western, hearing about their experiences and talking about my experiences as well, and it's been pretty cool.
13: All right, Darian, last couple for you. What can you say about your family support as well? And you talk about how, you've got some roots pretty deep in the umpiring world, but what has that family support meant to you? And just try and put that into words, the role they've played in helping you get to where you are right now.
14: My family has played a huge role in my umpiring career. They come and watch most of my games I do, and they're there to watch me do my thing, and they've been there for me. They've put good words in for me, and I've been fortunate enough to have a good family that supports me back in my career that I do.
13: Well, Darian, we'll wrap up with this. I'm going to ask you to dream big here. I'm sure you've thought about where umpiring could take you down the road, or maybe a signature event or two that you would love to be a part of. In a perfect world, where would you like to go and umpire, or is there a level that you would like to get to when it comes to being an umpire?
14: Of course, everyone dreams of making it to the big league, but I've always been watching like umpiring on TV, and I think umpiring at the College World Series or the stuff like that would be kind of cool. Like MLB is cool, but just College World Series and the Softball World Series and stuff like that is kind of pretty high caliber as well.
13: Well, Darian, on behalf of all the people in the area that don't thank officials and umpires enough for what they do, thank you for making it possible for kids and people to continue playing the sport that they love. Without umpires and referees, we wouldn't have games, and we thank you so much for doing your part to keep local sports going in communities like Killarney and Westman. Thank you so much, Darian. Congratulations, and we'll chat again down the road.
14: Thank you, and thanks for having me.

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1: Partly cloudy skies tonight and a low of 10. Wednesday, a mix of sun and cloud, a high of 27. Clear skies Wednesday night and a low of 12. Thursday, a mix of sun and cloud with a chance of showers and a high of 25. Clearing up on Friday with a high of 28. Then periods of rain moving into the region on Saturday with a high of 24. Sunday, a mix of sun and cloud, a high of 24, and a mix of sun and cloud for the long weekend Monday, a high of 22. 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
3: One thing we need to instruct our children is to ask that question. What is the wise thing to do? Not what is everybody else doing. What's the wisest thing to do? In other words, what does God see? On the basis of his omniscience of knowing everything, omnipotence having all power, omnipresence being, he's in the middle of everything you're dealing with. The question is, what is the wisest thing to do?
4: You have a decision to make, and you have several options. Each one looks equally viable. How do you know which is the right choice? Welcome to In Touch, the teaching ministry of Dr. Charles Stanley. Today's lesson from the New Testament book of James will help you see whether you're currently living wisely or foolishly as you learn how to develop the skill of good decision making. Let's listen in to Dr. Stanley's message.
3: What place does God have in your decision making process? Before you make any decision, you should always ask this question. Is this the wisest thing to do? There's always an answer. Is this the wisest thing to do? Whether it's marriage, or whether it's something financial, or health, or whatever it might be, is this the wisest thing to do? That's always the right question. Whether it's major or minor, is this the wisest thing to do? Somebody says, well, I don't know what wisdom is. We'll come into that. But living wisely is the best life. Wisdom is a gift from God. Living unwisely is a very expensive lifestyle to every aspect of our life. Now, I want you to think about this for a moment. There are two different kinds of wisdom. There's the wisdom of God, and there's the wisdom that comes through man's thinking. And I want you to turn, if you will, to James. Over to James, and I want you to look at this passage here in James. People who live in foolishly, and what they're doing, here's what they do. And many people would be happy to have, listen, to have position, intellect, talent, and possessions. Well, if I have a high position, I think I'm smart, and I think I'm talented, and I have plenty of money, what else do you need in life? Well, let me ask you a question. If you have all four of those, and you are recognized with all four of those, is it going to get you to heaven? No. Is it going to give you peace in your heart? No. You see, the wisdom of the world, this is the wisdom of the world. This is what causes people to be arrogant. I can handle it. And they look at their possessions, their talent, their skills, their intellect, and all of this, and they think, well, I can handle anything life throws. No, they can't. But that's the foolish way to live. That's the unwise way. And so when James speaks here in this third chapter, in verse 13, he asked this question, and similar to what Paul asked. Who among you is wise and understanding? Let him show by his good behavior his deeds in the gentleness of wisdom. But if you have bitter jealousy and selfish ambition in your heart, do not be arrogant and so lie against the truth. This wisdom is not that which comes down from above, but is earthly, natural, and demonic. Now, I want you to think about this for a moment. He says it is earthy, natural, and demonic. Now, what does he mean by that? Here it means by earthy that it's limited to what man can do. It's limited to man's reasoning and his thinking and his attempts and his accomplishments in life. That's how limited that is. Well, how smart is man today? we might be able to invent things and go to the moon and this, that, and the other, but can't get along with each other. And so we can think about all the things that man's wisdom and his knowledge and understanding without God can create. Can't do anything without God. It's earthy. So that's one part of wisdom. And then secondly, he says, it is natural. That is, we all have a naturalness in us. That is, that part of us that does not want to obey God. That part of us that is subject to temptation. That part of us that desires our will and our way. You may not yield to it, but all of us have that naturalness in us. Some people call it a sin nature, call it what you want to, but all of us have it. And so he says, those who are walking unwisely, their wisdom is earthy, doesn't get anywhere. And secondly, it's natural, it's sensual. It relates to the fallen nature. And if you recall in 1 Corinthians chapter 2, verse 14, he says, but a natural man doesn't accept the things of the Spirit of God. They're foolishness to him, and he cannot understand them because they're spiritually appraised. So you get in a discussion with somebody who doesn't believe what you believe about the Lord Jesus Christ, the God of holy things, and you know what? We say, well, why can't you believe that? And you know why they can't? Because God said they couldn't. Apart from the Spirit of God, they will not be able to understand the things of God. And so maybe you may be one of those persons and you're listening to this message and you're saying, well, I don't believe all that. You know why you don't believe it? If you're just putting everything on your knowledge and your wisdom and your basis, he says, this is a description of wisdom without God. That is man's knowledge. It's earthy. It's very limited. Secondly, it's sensual. That is, as he says, it's natural. And that is, it's corrupt. But then he says, for example, listen to it, it's demonic. Its root is found in Satan himself. So go back to Genesis chapter 3. Everything was absolutely perfect. And Satan convinced Eve. She believed a lie. And look at the consequences. The many people today, you may be one of them, you've listened to the devil's lie. You've listened to him say to you, you don't need God. Those church people are weak. You can handle it. You're smart enough to handle it. You got position, you got money, you got intellect, you got talent. You don't need that religious stuff at all. Mark it down. That is the voice of the devil. The Word of God says it is demonic. It deals with your naturalness and that earthiness a part of you. And if you listen to Satan's lies, he's always going to tell you, well, this is the easy way. The issue is this. What's the wise way? What is the wisest thing to do? When your children come to you and they ask you, well, what should I do about this, that, and the other? What do you say to them? Well, let me think about it. Or do you say to them, no, or why not? Because I said so. Or why don't you say to them, I've been thinking about that. And my conclusion is, it's not the wisest thing to do. One thing we need to instruct our children in is to ask that question. What is the wise thing to do? Not what is everybody else doing. What's the wisest thing to do? Well, in other words, what does God see? On the basis of his omniscience of knowing everything, omnipotence having all power, omnipresence being, he's in the middle of everything you're dealing with. The question is, what is the wisest thing to do? Now, here's why you shouldn't be asking everybody you know. Because, first of all, you get a lot of different opinions. Then you're right back where you started, only more frustrated, more confused. God is going to always tell you exactly what you need to hear. Because he's going to be honest with us about everything. And I think about, I've made a lot of decisions after all these years, and some of them I've made, if I'd go back, I'd do it a little differently, but we were trying to find a house in Atlanta when I first moved here. Couldn't find a house anywhere. And finally found one that was sort of okay. And it was not like me to finally say okay on something like that, but I did. But the Lord, in his wisdom, believe me, it's his wisdom, I put in the contract, if there's any water in the basement, I wouldn't take the house. That night it rained. It rained so much that there was a foot of water in the basement of that house the next day. So I canceled it. And so I think, God, what are you up to? That very week, my wife found the exact house we were looking for. Now, I didn't wait for God. I didn't say, what's the wisest thing to do? I don't think this is the right one. Then don't buy it. But I did anyway. But then the Lord redeemed me from that. So then I was in the process of buying an automobile. I'd been hit from behind and knocked me about 30-some feet down the road. And I waited for months to buy a car. And so I finally thought I'd be very modest about what I was going to drive and so forth. So I kept looking around and, you know, what, you know, you get to buy a car, you just go, oh, what am I going to do? So I finally found one I thought would be a pretty nice car and not too much. I'm sitting in it, and I drove it three times. Well, that should have told me something, but it didn't. And so I'm sitting there, and the fellow walks up and says, well, what do you think? So I'm thinking about it. I'm sitting there. I can still remember the color. I can still remember the dashboard after all these years. And I'm thinking, what should I do? It's like God said to me, listen to this. Do you want this, or do you want my best? I thought that was pretty good. Do you want this, or do you want my best? I said, God, I want your best. The fellow came over and asked me what I thought. I told him, you're not going to understand what I'm thinking about. But here's an illustration. A couple of months or so later, I don't know the exact time, I was going to a meeting with this gentleman, and he said, why don't you buy your car? I said, God hadn't given me any peace about buying one for some reason. And he said, what kind would you buy if you wanted one? I said, well, and God is my witness, I never even thought of it. I said, well, I'd have one just like this. 3 days later, he sent me a check to buy an automobile just like his. Now, let's put it this way. Here's the issue. The car he gave me the money to buy was way out of the category of the one I was going to buy. What am I saying? I'm saying this. He always has the best. And the best isn't always the most expensive, but it's the best for you. He always has the best for us. And it is foolish for us to approach it any other way. So listen to what he says here. He says, it's earthy, limited, our knowledge. It's natural, worldly wisdom is natural. It's got the unholy mixed up in it. And thirdly, it's demonic. It's from the devil. Now, if you can remember that we're talking about the devil that deceived Eve is still at work. And he'll work in your life if you open the door. Well, let me see what other folks are doing. That's not the issue. Is God, what is the wisest thing to do? And all of us have come to very difficult decisions in life that I don't know what you ask, but that's the right question. What is the wisest thing to do? Listen, sometimes the wisest thing for you to do, nobody will agree with it. But you know what? Remember, all their knowledge together can't equal the wisdom of God. Listen, you can't ever go wrong. You cannot ever go wrong obeying God. Never. Never. So just because you don't understand it doesn't mean that it's not right. The wisdom of God, who has all wisdom, knows all things about all people. And I can just stand the rest of the afternoon telling you, giving you examples that flip to my mind about times that I've obeyed God and times I haven't. And it all goes back to what is the wisest thing to do. Now, can you tell me a better question than that? Not really, because therein is Almighty God. And so what he does, he shows us here in this passage of Scripture in James. Here's the difference. Look at this. In this third chapter, he says, verse 13, who among you is wise and understanding? Let him show by his good behavior his deeds and his gentleness and wisdom. But if you have bitter jealousy, selfish ambition in your heart, do not be arrogant and lie against the truth. Look at this. This is a group of people who think they're wise. This wisdom is not that which comes down from above, but is earthly, natural, and demonic. And you and I live around people, probably at some point or another, and work around them. That's true of them. They think they have the right answer. They leave God out of it. And in their arrogance, they try to prove to you why they're right. Now, they may have position and talent and skill and intellect, and they may have all that. Does that make them wiser than you? No. They may be smart in many areas, but when you leave God out of your life, you're not smart at all. That's just demonic. And that falls in the category of living your life earthy, natural, and demonic. Look at that, jealousy, self-ambition. And if you'll notice here on down a little bit further, he says, but the wisdom that's from above is first, listen to this, pure. Look at that. God's wisdom is pure. That means it is absolutely perfect. Do you get that? It is absolutely perfect wisdom. It's pure and peaceable. His wisdom will bring you peace. Gentle. There's nothing harsh about it. Reasonable. Listen, from God's viewpoint, full of mercy and good fruits, unwavering without hypocrisy. That's the wisdom of God. Listen, would you not agree that it's foolish to choose something else? Look at that passage. The wisdom from above, that's God's wisdom, pure, peaceable, gentle, reasonable, full of mercy, good fruits, unwavering, without hypocrisy. That's the kind of life I want to live. Amen? Now, what did he say up here? Jealousy, selfish ambition, disorder, and every evil thing. Only two choices in life. You can choose to live wisely, or you can choose to live unwisely. And may I say this? You've already made that choice. Wherever you are, you're walking in the pathway of the wise, or you're walking in the pathway of the unwise. Change paths if you're walking unwisely. Listen, you're not smart enough. You may think you are, but you're not. You're not smart enough to outsmart God. You're not intellectual enough to know more than God. You don't know your future. God does. You don't know the future of those that you influence, but God does. Apart from Almighty God, through the saving person of Jesus Christ, who forgives us of our sin, cleanses us of our sin, writes our name in the Lamb's Book of Life, has a will for us, and lives presently within us through His Holy Spirit, He will give us wisdom in every single decision we make in life. There is no other way to live. Now, if I were 30 years of age, you could say, what do you know about it? I'll be able to tell you that when I'm 100. You know why? Because it doesn't change. That's who God is. You can trust Him. He's not going to change on you about anything. You have two choices. Live out your life wisely, living obediently before Him, living in wisdom, or you can live foolishly, convince a lot of people, do a lot of things, go a lot of places, have a lot of stuff. Then you're going to die. And my friend, when the last seconds of your life come, you're going to wish you had listened. The most tragic thing you can do is die without Christ. You know why? Because the consequences are eternal. May not have a lot of stuff, may not have any degrees behind your name, may not have any notoriety. Most people never know your name's not in the newspaper, TV, and all that stuff. But you've lived for God. You've walked obediently before Him. You see, God's values, not the same as man's. What he thinks is absolutely awesome is not what the world thinks. So you make up your mind. You're going to live wisely, or you're going to live foolishly. You'll be wise if you choose Christ and His way of life. And that's my prayer for you. Father, how grateful we are that you've made it simple. And knowing that you loved us enough to send Jesus to die for us and pay our sin debt in full, you must have an awesome love for us. And so we want to be obedient to you, because we're the ones who end up profiting from that in so many ways. And I pray that every person who listens to this message will think honestly, and realize that they've only heard the truth. It is appointed unto man once to die, and after this the judgment. But all sin can be forgiven by asking and believing and trusting. We love you, dear Father. We thank you for the awesome gift of your grace toward all of us in Jesus' name. Amen.
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4: Learning to listen to God is an essential part of following His will. He speaks to His children through Scripture. The Bible is a rich revelation of who God is, His character, His promises, and His purposes. 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As we take in His Word, we can listen for the ways He might be directing us to apply it. God designed prayer to be a conversation, not a monologue. When we bring our heart to Him, we should linger, making space for Him to speak into our stillness. Circumstances. Throughout Scripture, the Lord revealed His ways to men and women through their circumstances, and He hasn't stopped. Situations change,
12: but our God does not. Others. Pastors, friends, and mentors can all speak truth into our life. The Lord places believers in community so they can be encouraged, challenged, and helped. In order to reach His children, God uses all four of these avenues, often working through two or more simultaneously. Our part is to stay attentive, always remembering that a message from the Lord will agree with His word. What might He be saying to you today?
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4: What's the single most important element in decision-making? Well, with a reminder for believers, here's a moment with Charles Stanley.
3: Would you say that the decisions that you're making are wise or unwise? I think about people who never consider the will of God for their life. They make decisions based on what they want, how they feel, what makes them feel good, or what other people think, and never asking, what's the will of the Father? Unwise. Unwise decision. And we could go through life thinking about all the decisions that people make. For example, they stack up credit on their credit cards to the point that they know they can't make the payments. Why do they do that? Unwise decisions. People make unwise decisions because they leave out the most important thing in their life, and that is the wisdom of Almighty God. And so they just operate on the basis of how they feel, what comes natural, what do other people think, what do I want, what do I desire. And so if you make decisions based on those things, you'll make unwise decisions. And what we forget is this: every unwise decision, whether it's major or maybe not so major, it has consequences. And we live in a time when people do not want to think about consequences. They just want to think about the here and now, what I want, what makes me feel good, and so forth. What about the consequences? Consequences are there, and God tells us all through the Scripture. He shows us in the lives of people. He gives us the principle. There are consequences to unwise decisions in our life. He started off showing us that in the Garden of Eden. We are still all suffering from those decisions in the garden. Let me ask you this. Have you made a decision recently that you have already seen that it was unwise because the consequences have come so quickly into your life? Or are you thinking about decisions that you've made, or rather major decisions, and you're thinking, well, I'm not sure about the consequences? You want to be sure about the consequences? What place does God have in your decision-making process? Are you going to live it on your own, or are you going to be wise enough to seek the wisdom of God before you make any decision?
4: God's wisdom is available to those who trust in His Son, Jesus Christ. 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
1: Partly cloudy skies tonight and a low of 10. Wednesday, a mix of sun and cloud, a high of 27. Clear skies Wednesday night and a low of 12. Thursday, a mix of sun and cloud with a chance of showers and a high of 25. Clearing up on Friday with a high of 28. Then periods of rain moving into the region on Saturday with a high of 24. Sunday, a mix of sun and cloud, a high of 24. And a mix of sun and cloud for the long weekend Monday, a high of 22. 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

0: knows the way that I take. He knows the truth. He, my justifier, he and I are on speaking terms. I trust him. I believe in him. He knows the way I take. After the trial is over, I will come forth as gold.
1: When the pain won't lift, when every

0: and fills us with power and encouragement. And today we speak to you through Christ, not because of our deserving to do so, but because of him who has opened the way to you through his blood. Thank you sincerely, our Father, for the cross, where we first saw the light and the burden of our hearts rolled away. And we still walk with you by faith. We still seek you by faith. We still long to please you and to honor your name and to represent you correctly and fairly and appealingly to those who have never known that you are approachable or forgiving or full of compassion and love. And now this morning, Father, I pray that you will speak to us from this ancient book in ways that will make sense to us in the 21st century. Thank you for preserving the Word of God. Thank you for giving us a book from which we can sing the songs of the faithful. Thank you now for the privilege of giving. We do so with gratitude for our occupation, for health in being able to work, and for the ability to serve you in places outside these walls. Be glorified in the gifts we give, in the sermon that is preached, and in our response to all of this. Through Christ, I pray. And everyone said, Amen.
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0: There is no finer example of grace under pressure than this man whose book bears his name. Job has been, he suffered the loss of bankruptcy, the death of his 10 children, that's grieved him, the attacks of his friends who were once close to him, and the disease that ravaged him on top of all that, with the fever and the swelling and the sleepless nights and the dreadful days. And you rarely see Job losing it. If anything, at his worst, he simply says to the Lord, I am at a loss to know what's happening or why. What is being said isn't true, and what you're doing I cannot explain, but all I can do is trust you. The first cycle is over. Eliphaz, Bildad, and Zophar swung at him and often hit him. The second cycle is over. Eliphaz, Bildad, Zophar once again took him on. He answered each one, usually with great wisdom. Now we're back to the third cycle. And we're not surprised to read that old name again, Eliphaz the Temanite, responded. He makes three accusations against Job in chapter 22. Verses 1 to 11, you're a sinner. Verses 12 to 20, you have hidden your sin, so you're a hypocrite. Verse 21 to the end of the chapter, chapter 22, verse 30, you're in need of repentance. I mean, the gall it took for him to stand there and say that to a man who is literally fevered with these boils that are all over him and racked with grief over the loss of his family and his home and his business. But he says it straight, verse 5 of chapter 22, Eliphaz accuses, is not your wickedness great and your iniquities without end? Why would he say that? Look at the condition you're in. Nobody loses everything, including family.

0: family and business and home and health without being guilty of sin. You must be a terrible sinner in light of all that you've lost. Correct observation, he's lost everything. Wrong conclusion, it wasn't because he was sinful. But Job doesn't answer. Remember, this is grace under pressure. Job's character was so pure before all of the trouble started that the devil picked him out as the one he wanted to pick on. And the Lord allowed it, knowing that Job's character would be able to withstand it. The antithesis is true, the opposite of what he's being accused of. The critic didn't know his facts. And by the way, how could he have known them? He hasn't even been on the scene. He only showed up after the sickness occurred. He invites Job to look back. Is not God in the height of heaven? Look also at the distant stars, how high they are. First he says, look up. Look up, Job. You say, what does God know? Can he judge through the thick darkness? Clouds are a hiding place for him so that he cannot see. He walks on the vault of heaven. Will you keep to the ancient path which wicked men have trod? Look back now, Job. Look back and see what other men have done. You're doing just what they have done. They were snatched away before their time, whose foundations were washed away by a river. They said to God, depart from us, and what can the Almighty do to them? That's what you're doing, Job. So Eliphaz is telling him off. Tough criticism. It's hard enough to be told you're a sinner, but to be told on top of that you're a hypocrite, it's a low blow. It's hard to show grace under pressure at a time like that. Our God despises hypocrisy. But the fact is, Job is not guilty of it. Well, Eliphaz decides he needs to preach an evangelistic sermon to Job, and maybe he will get saved. And so in verses 21 to 30, he delivers an excellent evangelistic sermon. Only problem, Job's already saved. Look at verse 21. Yield now and be at peace with him. Thereby good will come to you. Please receive instruction from God's mouth and establish his words in your heart. He has done that. If you return to the Almighty, he doesn't need to. You will be restored if you remove unrighteousness far from your tent. He's already done that. And place your gold in the dust. Verse 25, then the Almighty will be your gold and choice silver to you. Then you will delight in the Almighty and lift up your face to God. He's going on and on and on with this message, and Job just patiently sits there. Let me ask you a hard question. Would you have sat there and let all that be said without interrupting? I mean, wouldn't you at least a time or two say, wait a minute, before you go any further, prove that. Where are my witnesses, or where are your witnesses that say I'm guilty of that? Prove it. And he doesn't do that. Grace under pressure. Job, by the way, in chapter 23 and 24, never once answers Eliphaz. He talks to and about the Lord, but he doesn't once address Eliphaz. I think that's pretty significant. After all, Eliphaz is not going to justify him. The Lord will. So after you take the blast, whether it's at work or in some other place, and you finally get home and you get a quiet place, go to the Lord and talk to him and say, Lord, you know the truth. If any part of that is true, reveal that to me, but I don't believe it is. And in light of that, these are the things I request. Now we get to chapter 23 and chapter 24. You get three very calm responses and very vulnerable responses from Job. Verses 1 to 12, Job answers, I am unable to locate the presence of God, but I trust him. I am unable to locate the presence of God, but I trust you, Lord. That's grace under pressure. Follow along with me. Then Job replied, verse 3, oh, that I knew where I might find him, that I might come to his seat. It's the courtroom he has in mind. I wish I knew the bench that he sat on. I wish I knew where I could locate him somewhere on this earth that I could get to him. I would bring my case before him, verse 4 says. And I would fill my mouth with arguments. I would learn the words which he would answer. I wouldn't argue with him. I would learn from him. I would perceive what he would say to me. Would he contend with me by the greatness of his power? No. Surely he would pay attention to me. You know, one of the great things about our God, when you come to him as you are, you never hear him say, "Shame on you." People say that. God hears your confession and he is quick to respond, "I forgive you. I love you. I understand you. I commend you for facing the truth." Would he contend with me by the greatness of his power? No, he would pay attention to me. In fact, there the upright would reason with him, and I would be delivered forever from my judge. One of the things we can learn from our God is that when people come with their confession, there is one appropriate response. Three words: "I forgive you." That's the response. They don't need reminders of other bad things that they have done. They don't need to be put on the spot or shamed because they failed. They need forgiveness. He says, would he contend with me? He would not contend with me, even though he's much more powerful. He would pay attention to me. I could reason with him, and I would be delivered forever from my judge. But I can't find him. I go forward, verse 8, he's not there. I turn around and I go back, and I cannot perceive him. When he acts on the left, I cannot behold him, and when he turns to the right, I cannot see him. You ever been there? Just keep it to yourself for a minute, okay? If we all answered, it would be one rousing yes. Sometime in vain you search for some visible evidence of the living God. Wouldn't it be great to wake up in the middle of the night and peek out the window and see a little sky writing? "Dear Chuck, I hear you. I'm in charge. Love, God." But that's not the way it works. I would love for that to happen. I'd love to get into my vehicle after a hard day at work and turn the radio on and have God say, "Before you listen to this station, I want to talk to you for a few minutes." What's that dial? Where is he on that dial? I would turn and... We'd love to have something tangible, something present. But we don't. It's a matter of faith. It's like the tragedy that struck this family of one child. The mother died early in the child's life, and the father and the daughter were left with the memory of this wonderful mother and the grief and the sorrow. And the night after the funeral of that day, he put his daughter to bed, and his heart just went out to her, and he decided that he would take a cot in there and put the cot by the daughter's bed. Middle of the night, he heard her crying. And he called her name. And she said, "Daddy, it's so hard." She said, I just miss her so much. And he reached over and took her hand. She said, "Oh, that's so much better." And she put her hand over on his shoulder and on his chest. And he said, "You know, sweetheart, we have the Lord." She said, "I know it, but I just need someone with skin on. I just need someone to touch." If you live alone, you sometimes feel that. If you have been left alone because of a broken relationship, and you now find yourself where you once had companionship, but now it's just you, you must awaken sometime in the night and think, "I wish I could find him there. I wish I could just reach out and touch him or hear his words." How reassuring that would be. This is a great man. This isn't some immature, fly-by-night, brand new Christian. This is a mature saint of God. Oh, that I could know where he is. But I cannot see him, behold him, or perceive him. Some of the greatest verses in all the Bible are verses 10, 11, and 12 of Job 23. I committed them to memory back when I was in my young 20s, and I have called them to mind perhaps more than any other passage of Scripture. I commend to you the memorizing of Job 23, 10 through 12. I'm serious. I've got them marked out in my Bible. I got a ruler and I marked around 23, 10 through 12. He knows the way that I take. Look at the verse. When he, that's God, has tried me, I shall come forth as gold. My foot has held his steps. His way have I kept and not declined. Neither have I turned back from the command of his lips. I love this word. I have esteemed, I have treasured, I have prized the words of his mouth more than my necessary food. I'm unable to locate the presence of God, but I trust him. Eliphaz, Bildad, Zophar, and later Elihu, you can say whatever you wish against me. God knows the way that I take. He knows the truth. He, my justifier, he and I are on speaking terms. I trust him. I believe in him. He knows the way I take. After the trial is over, I will come forth as gold. You can count on that, saints. When the trial has passed, you will be deeper and richer for it. I want you to allow those words to burn their way into your brain so deeply that they become like a divine filter for everything that happens in your life from now on. Everything. God knows the way that we take. One of the heretical ideas of these current days is the openness of God. Open theism is what it is called. As though God is still learning as he watches us respond to situations. In other words, omniscience is not really omniscience. It's kind of a learning knowledge. But the God of the Bible, I am convinced, and verses like this say that, the God of the Bible knows the way we take. Your need, verse 11, and mine, is to have our feet hold fast to his path, to keep his way and not turn aside, not depart from the command of his lips. You say, well, I thought we couldn't see him. What do you mean his lips? His word. It's as if God is speaking. When you open his book, his word teaches you, instructs you, counsels you, comforts you, reproves you, directs your steps. I have not departed from the command of his lips. And look at the last line. I have treasured. The word means to esteem, to value the words of his mouth more than steak and potatoes, more than solid dessert, more than the most delicious and delectable meal the finest chef in the country can provide. I have treasured the words of his mouth more than what I have for lunch, or what I'm served, or what I serve myself for supper. I treasure his words more than anything that even keeps me alive. That's the value I place on what he has said. Grace under pressure. That's why he could keep from answering Eliphaz or slugging him. That's how Job could restrain himself when he's being falsely accused. He knows that God knows the way he takes. God knows his heart. And he trusts God. Now the second statement Job makes, which is the balance of this chapter, 13 through 17, I'm unable to understand the plan of God. Now get that along with the first one and you'll have a nice balance. I'm unable to locate the presence of God, but I trust him. Now, the second is, I am unable to understand the plan of God, but I trust him. Same ending, but it's another subject. His plan is unfolding, and I'm not able to understand it. In fact, he says he's unique in verse 13. God is unique. Who can turn him? What his soul desires, that he does. That's a very important statement. What his soul desires, that he does. God does not say to you some night, hey, Frank, what do you say I try this on you? How would that be? Don't wait for that to happen. He doesn't give you a call and say, Shirley, hi, this is God. I'm thinking about trying such and such tomorrow. See if you'll step up. So what do you think about that? It ain't going to happen. If you get calls like that, contact one of our counselors. He is unique. Who can turn him? What his soul desires, that he does. He doesn't ask permission. He doesn't tell you ahead of time. He doesn't explain why it's so hard. He doesn't let you know how it's going to come out. He doesn't tell you why it goes on and on and on and on and on, and most of it is unfair. He doesn't tell you how long it's going to last. He doesn't tell you when it's going to end. You trust him. You trust him. You wait. You serve him. You keep your feet on his paths. You treasure his words. And whatever God desires, that is what he does. And you trust him. You can't understand it. And don't call me, because I can't explain it either. I got my own stuff. You call me, I'll probably say, while you're on the line, I've got several things I want to ask you. And to make matters even more complicated, verse 14, he performs what is appointed for me. There's a uniqueness there. Nobody else was Job, and Job had what was appointed for Job, and that became his life and lifestyle. Just as he is performing what is appointed for you, and don't get your hopes up, many such decrees are with him. You've got a whole bunch of them waiting to implement once you get through this one. Isn't that fun? Therefore, I would be dismayed at his presence when I consider I am terrified of him. That's great, great vulnerability. Just say it. It's okay. I think the Lord would love to hear us say that on occasion. You frighten me. I heard about one of the Puritans who was so exasperated, the Lord was taking so much time, he went into his study, closed the door, and he said, God, hurry up. You're so slow. You frighten, you terrify me. How long is this going to go on? You can do that. God will understand. He's not going to go zap and you're gone. It's not like that. And Job is just as honest with him as he can possibly be. It was dark inside there. And it wasn't getting any lighter, and every day that passed, it just hurt more.
1: Even in the darkness, even when God seems silent and slow, you can be honest with him. You can tell him you're frightened, that the waiting is almost more than you can bear, and still trust him. That's the faith Job discovered, and it's the faith that God wants to grow in you. 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
2: And finally, from Numbers chapter 3, verses 17 through 20. These were the names of the sons of Levi: Gershon, Kohath, and Merari. These were the names of the Gershonite clans: Libni and Shimei. The Kohathite clans: Amram, Hebron, and Uziel. Now, kids, isn't that an exciting Bible lesson for today? Kids?
3: And yeah, it doesn't get much boring, much more boring than
4: maybe
3: that.
4: Maybe Leviticus can take you there, too.
3: I don't know. Sometimes the challenges of trying to be spiritual with your kids and have an effective devotional time, it gets hard. Maybe you didn't even want to start at some point because that was what you thought devotions could be. Well, we have some help for you and your kids today on Focus on the Family with Jim Daly. Thanks for joining us. I'm John Fuller.
4: John, I just need to defend a little bit. Ray Vanderlaan, who's done That the World May Know with this, he will always say when you're reading the Word and you come across something that kind of sticks out, like numbers and genealogies, to stop and read that because there's importance to it. So we don't want to diminish. But eight-year-olds might struggle with that.
3: Right.
4: That's the point of that clip. That's hard for an eight-year-old, nine-year-old, 10-year-old to wrap their heads around that. So it's important to have, that kind of reverence for the Word of God. But at some point, some of those scriptures can be a little dry for kids.
3: You've got to work that and summarize and get creative.
4: You know, today we want to talk about a great way to make those scriptures come alive with our guest, who is an expert in translating those things from kind of the church language into kids' language so they can get it. And he's written a great book, The Really Radical Book for Kids, which at first you're going, what? What? Radical? Radical in Jesus. And I'm going to have fun today. I'm looking forward to it.
3: Yeah. And the research, of course, shows that moms and dads are the number one influence when it comes to spiritual matters. So we're thrilled to have Champ Thornton in the studio with us. He works at Crossway Publishing, and he helps children and families to grow spiritually and understand theology. And Champ and his wife, Robin, are the parents of three teens, and he's written a devotional book that will be the basis, as you said, Jim, for our conversation, The Really Radical Book for Kids, More Truth, More Fun. And we've got copies of that here at the ministry. Just swing by focusonthefamily.ca.
4: Champ, welcome to Focus on the Family.
5: Thanks, Jim. It's great to be here.
4: What a great name. How'd you come up with Champ?
5: I had nothing to do with it. I know you were thinking it's like my athletic ability.
4: Yeah, exactly.
5: But no, my mom and dad had a little girl who was born about a year before I was.
4: Oh.
5: She was premature, and she lived about a day and passed away. And then about a year later, they're expecting again, and I come along, and I'm premature as well. Mm. And they didn't know if I was going to make it to the medical technology being what it was in the 70s. And so my mom just fasted and prayed and sought the Lord that he would spare my life.
4: Wow.
5: And the doctor said, oh, he's a champ. He'll make it. And the Lord spared my life and the name stuck. So my real name is George.
4: Wow.
5: But no one calls me that.
4: So. What a story, though.
5: Yeah.
4: That's amazing. And that wasn't
5: wonderful.
4: In the book.
5: God's kindness.
4: Yeah. God's kindness is amazing. Well, let me ask you from the get-go. We were kind of laughing there at that beginning and that intro we did. Because that is kind of a typical evening devotional, especially when your kids are younger. So I just want to get right to it. When did you fail in your devotion with your kids? And what was the subject matter? And is that why you've written the book now?
5: Yeah, so I feel like I fail regularly because it'll be something I want to talk to my family about. And so I'm opening up God's Word, and there's my wife and our three kids on the couch, and we're talking. And it's something I'm passionate about, and I want to communicate it. And I kind of get carried away, and it goes a little long. And then I kind of wrap it up. I land the plane. I think, I did a great job. And then I say to my wife, anything you'd like to add? Or say to the kids, what else? What does that make you think? And the response one time from my wife was, I think that about covers it, champ. And that meant, like, I think we're done.
4: We're done, right?
5: And so that phrase, now my kids say that at the end. Whenever we finish our Bible time together, I'm like, what do you guys think? And one of the kids will smirk and say, I think that about covers it, champ.
4: You know, structurally, and this is true, and I've talked about this before, you know, sometimes as we marry, typically opposites, not always, but extrovert, introvert, all those things.
5: Right.
4: For my wife, she was, you know, a biochemistry major, and so she's very black and white. She wanted a very proper devotional time, you know, 5 minutes of a little music and song and, you know, 10 minutes of study, and then let's wrap up with Q&A and that kind of thing. Right. For the parents that struggle with that, you know, and I was trying to convince her, hey, I'm like on the move when I take them to school, we're talking about the Lord or what have you. But speak to that structural question of how is it to create an effective way to do devotionals with your kids, age appropriate, et cetera? And is there any perfect way or any better way? Or is it, do some of all of it?
5: Yeah, I feel like the best way forward is to just try something. Better to do something and realize how you can make it better than not to lean in. One thing that we tried years ago that was worked really great for our family, and it may not work for every family because you got to know your kids and their attention span and what they're thinking about in terms of their life issues at that point, is we had advice from someone I read about online where he said, take a psalm, like a shorter psalm, like Psalm 1. That's where we started. Psalm 1, or then Psalm 23, or Psalm 100. And gather everybody around and say, we're going to learn this psalm together. And then read the whole thing, go back, read the first verse, have maybe your oldest kid try to say it, everybody try to say it together, and then let's pray. So we did this when our kids were, I don't know, 1 to 2 years old.
4: Wow.
5: And so they're just kind of nodding along and, you know, maybe mouthing a few things. And then we prayed. And then we did it again the next day. And we read verse 1 again. And then we read it again. And we try to find ways of vary it up, or have my wife read, or my wife and my son read together, or try to say it by memory. And then I was so surprised. Within a few weeks, our whole family knew Psalm 1, word for word.
4: Huh.
5: I was shocked. Who knew? And so now, like you said about driving in the car, now it was portable. So now we're driving on the way to the grocery store. I got the kids in the back. And I'm like, hey, guys, let's say Psalm 1 together. Micah, our oldest, why don't you start it off for us? So he starts off verse 1, and then, okay, Jack, that's our youngest, why don't you take the next one? And Kenzie, that's our middle child, why don't you say the next? And they would stumble, and it would be okay, but just a wonderful time of, like, and then you can ask questions, right? Like, what do you think it means in Psalm 1 when it says, he's like a tree planted by rivers of water? What is it talking about? So it provides wonderful conversation, and it's something that it's so easy to do as a family.
4: It's so true. Let me ask you in terms of culture, because culture, modern culture particularly, feels really disconnected from words of antiquity. But you make the case, maybe not so much, that human beings are pretty much the same when it gets down to our behaviors, our sins, our virtues, etc. So how do we, and how did you help close that gap with your own children? And what are you hoping for with the book to help other parents make ancient culture more relatable to modern culture?
5: Yeah, so I feel like the Bible just sets the tone for this, because when you think about the phenomenon that we have scripture, and that it is profitable, Paul says to Timothy, for showing you what is right and what is wrong in life, and how you can make things right and how you can keep things right. These truths, God says, are coming out of an ancient book. So if God can write something 3,000 years ago and it still be relevant, then that means that there's so much more that unites us as a human race than divides us. That I have a lot of cultural differences from people who lived in Abraham's day or King David's day. Tons of cultural differences, but I have so much in common. Why? Because it was God's word then, and it's God's word now, and he knows what's going to resonate with people of any culture and any time frame. So God's word also gives us the clue when we go to Deuteronomy chapter 6. When you go to Deuteronomy chapter 6, you know, we have that very famous, and you kind of alluded to it, right? You're in the car and you're talking to your kids about the Lord. Well, Deuteronomy 6:6 says, you know, while you're walking down the way or getting up in the morning or driving in the minivan, you're talking about the Lord. But how does it start? That's not where it starts. It starts a few verses before, right? The Shema. It says, "Hear, O Israel, the Lord our God, the Lord is one." He's unique. There's only one like him. He's the only true God. And you should have a unique love for him, that you should love the Lord your God with all your heart and with all your soul and with all your might. And then this is what you teach your children. So before we get to Deuteronomy 6:6 and we're riding around in the car talking to our children, how are we loving the Lord with all our heart?
4: That's really good.
5: And that really is where it starts, because we can't pass along to our children something that we don't have ourselves. And we're going to have it imperfectly, but that ought to be our aspiration and our goal, that I want to love the Lord. That is the main thing in my parenting. And then I want to pass it along to my kids.
4: And Champ, one of the things that's so important is we tend to think that they'll get enough of that at church. You know, we can go about just being family and having dinner and talking about news, weather, and sports.
5: Sure.
4: But really, as John said in the opening, parents have that unique role. They are the number one influencer of their kids, even through the teen years, mm-hmm. which kind of shocks most of us parents today. But that survey information is still holding true, that even teens will say their parents are the number one influence in their lives, for the most part. Mm-hmm. So in that context, I want you to give that rah-rah for the parent who may be underselling their influence with their children, and to take it more seriously. Don't leave it to the church to do it. You're the primary faith giver and faith teacher to your children. The church will augment that. But if we designate it or relegate it just to Sunday and Sunday mm-hmm. school with our kids, and the pastor, the youth pastor will take care of that, I think we're missing our God-given responsibility to do that.
5: Yeah, God has put that responsibility on us as parents, and there's also a responsibility the church has for, you know, our walk with Jesus, and that doesn't exclude our children. But as we think about our relationship with our kids and the responsibility we have, I remember as a young parent having like parenting books on my shelf and thinking, how does this even work? You know, this is a 230-page right. book, and I'm supposed to remember at 3 in the morning something on page 116. Mm. Like, that's, my mind doesn't work like that.
4: Yeah.
5: And so I really had to work and think, okay, what is our goal? How do we parent? What's going on? And the phrase that I came up with that my wife and I use is that we want our kids, here's our goal, that when they leave the house at age 18, 19, whenever it is, we want them synced up with reality.
4: Mm.
5: We want them living in the reality of this world. So that means that God is creator. He made everything. He made everything good. That also means this is a broken world mm. and that we're sinners. It also means that he's not just creator, but he's savior. God sent his son Jesus to be our rescuer because we're sinners. He rescues us from ourselves, and he invites us into that relationship with the Father. And I want them to live in that reality. But all of the rest of life is spinning this narrative that's untrue, mm-hmm. right? So we kind of think as parents, we want to be the naughty filter, right? So this show, we're not going to watch that. It has these elements in it, or we're not going to talk about that because of the other thing. But the reality is we just go to the mall and every store is spinning fiction,
4: mm.
5: right? That if you have this set of clothes, you'll feel this way. Or if you have this toy, this is what it will do for you. They're not necessarily sinful, but they're not necessarily true. And so as parents, we're there to help interpret for our kids what reality is, and to help our kids live in sync with that reality.
4: I like that.
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9: Thanks for listening to Focus on the Family. 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
4: Champ, one of the chapters you mentioned Galileo's telescope, which we were just in Europe last summer and saw a number of Galileo's original telescopes.
5: Amazing.
4: And I always loved astronomy. And so I connected with that section of the book. But you referred to it and compared it to a Bible telescope. So what point were you trying to make with Galileo's telescopes being like a Bible telescope?
5: Yeah, and just connecting it back with the fact that we want our kids to live synced up with reality of God as creator and God as savior is that, you know, we go to church on Sunday and we hear about Jesus and he's our rescuer. Amen, right? But he's also the one who made pizza so great and soccer.
4: Are you sure about that?
5: Yeah, absolutely. Like everything that we love about this world that he made, it comes out of his creative mind. Mm. And so when we look to life in this world, we see so many lessons we can learn, whether it's about a telescope and how that relates to the Bible. This book, we want it in this book to relate things that are fun, but also true. And so when we think about this telescope, we've got those three lenses that you put in a telescope, and we look at the Bible the same way. So those lenses are that we look like through the Bible as if it's a window. Okay, so when we think about like the stories of Jesus, like in Mark chapter 4 and 5, we see him stilling the storm. Really happened. True story. We look through the Bible to a true event that happened. But then what's interesting is we also look at the lens like it's stained glass. In other words, the gospel writers and other writers of history in the Bible don't just tell stories that actually happened. They relate and arrange those stories in a way that tell more of a mosaic, like a stained glass window. Mm-hmm. So notice the story about Jesus and stilling the storm. He also heals the demoniac, which no one else could heal. And then he heals the woman who had the bleeding issue that no one could heal for 12 years. And then he heals a daughter who's not just sick, but now she's dead. No one can fix that. Jesus does the impossible. So Mark is writing these stories together to show that something else is true about Jesus, that he can do the impossible. Mm. But then the third lens is that when we look at the Bible, we look at it not just like through a window to actual events or stained glass telling a larger story, but also like a mirror, because we learn that God has things to say to us and he wants us to change and become more like Jesus. And so when we read the Bible, it's not just about something out there and then, it's about right here and now.
4: Yeah, which is a great application for it. You also, in teaching your son how to play video games, you said it really lined up with the book of Proverbs. So I'm dying to hear this answer. So how does video game playing line up with the book of Proverbs?
5: So the very short answer is I'm terrible at video games.
4: Me too.
5: And when my son was first starting out, I was still better than him. And that lasted like about 2 weeks.
4: Yeah.
5: And so I went online and there are these things called like walkthroughs and cheats. And the internet is amazing. But what if the creator of the video game created the walkthroughs? That'd be brilliant. Mm. Well, the book of Proverbs, God is giving us a walkthrough on life. We think about like living in wisdom. It's not just that the book of Proverbs gives a bunch of nuggets of wisdom. Proverbs is coming from the perspective that first God is wise and that he made the world wisely and he made it to operate in wise ways. And so Proverbs is helping us understand how God made the world to work.
3: That's really, really an interesting approach. Now, one of the things you talked about in the book, Champ, is using the game Two Truths and a Lie to help your kids. Yeah. So what was your lesson out of that?
5: Yeah, so we found this game was a lot of fun at the dinner table, especially when the kids were younger, because you know how it is. You ask your kid, how was your day? And what's the answer? Fine. What did you do? Stuff. It's like, okay, this is not good.
4: Right. You know? One word answers.
5: Oh, it's awful. So we came up with this game. And of course, when the kids were little, I thought, do we call it Two Truths and a Lie? So I said, we call it Three Things. All right, okay. That's what we called it. But we said, okay, tell us two things that actually happened and one thing that didn't. And so then they would, and I got to tell you, I'm the world's worst at this game because I have no poker face. Yeah, right. So I have to like cover my face with my hands when I play because they all know exactly which one's like the false one. But the reality is, it occurred to me one day, have you ever noticed that like all the slogans out there in the world, like be true to yourself and follow your heart and your body, your choice, or you only live once, all those things, you could put them on a bumper sticker. They're so meme worthy, right? And I thought, why does the world have all the good slogans? And it occurred to me, oh, it's because they're only telling half the truth, right? It's a truth and it's leaving something out. And the Bible gives a more full orbed response, but those don't fit on bumper stickers nearly so easily, right? Yeah. So you could say, follow your heart. Well, sure, God wants us to live authentically, right? But my heart is not always reliable.
4: Right.
5: Right? Our heart is deceitful often. And so there's more to the story, and that doesn't make a very catchy slogan. Right?
4: You know what's interesting with that is so often how we want to detach those pithy good sayings from accountability. So follow your heart under God's guidance.
5: Yes.
4: Would be the fuller bumper sticker. Yeah.
5: Right.
4: You know, but
5: for sure.
4: We want to cut that off all the time. That's I just want to follow my own heart.
5: That's right. It's totally independent of God.
4: Totally independent. And that is the problem.
5: 100%.
4: Of culture and everybody, every household, because we are sinners, like you said. Let me ask you, part of your passion to disciple children comes from a health crisis that you encountered in your 20s. Describe what happened and how did that motivate you to help children better understand spiritual truth?
5: Yeah. I was 29 years old and I developed a blood clot in my leg, which turned into a pulmonary embolism. And, I didn't know what it was, but, people die for those, I found
4: yes.
5: out. And then I found out that I had the clot because I have a blood condition, a genetic disorder that inclines me to clot. And so I'm 29 years old, and you're not thinking about dying. You're thinking about, like, let's go. Life is in front of us and all the things that I want to do and that hopefully God has planned for us. And then it all of a sudden makes you think about things you weren't thinking about. And so I would say maybe for the next decade of my life, probably not a day went by that I didn't think about dying. Huh. And maybe sometimes in a morbid way, but also I think in a healthy way that I'm mortal. And that I'm not going to be here forever. And so when kids came along, I wanted to be able to leave something with them to say, this is what's important to Dad. And so that really is a lot of the genesis of this book and its predecessor, the Radical Book for Kids, is I wanted to leave something for my kids, like almost like a starter kit for the Christian life to help guide them in their faith.
4: Yeah. Champ, your children are now, you have twins that are 15, yep. and then you have a slightly older young adult, I
5: yes,
4: believe.
5: Yes, indeed.
4: So for parents that are in that similar position where maybe now they have the teens and maybe a 20-something like you, but they feel like my eye wasn't on the ball, mm-hmm. and they're hearing this with a heavy heart, like,
5: right.
4: I didn't concentrate on this. I did think the church would pick up the slack. I wasn't as good as I could have been in doing this transfer of my faith. What do you say to them now that they have a 15, a 16, 17-year-old, what can you do to make up some ground and not be too obvious in that desire to help your children better understand kind of the core principles of faith as they launch into adulthood?
5: It's a great question. I feel like with parenting, a lot of it is a wisdom issue, right? So you know your family, you know your children, you know what's best in a certain situation. I think you need to lean into that. And, if you have a spouse who's also a Christian, then conferring on, okay, what are best steps here with our kids? I feel like that's important. But I feel what's always applicable and always the right thing and the wise thing to do when we realize that something in our past is not what it could have been and should have been, the right response is always repentance, right?
4: Yeah.
5: Is we say, I was wrong. I was foolish. God forgive me. And then where appropriate, we share that with the people that we've sinned against. So, in this case, if your children are teenagers and you realize you could have been a better parent in particular ways when they were younger, gather them up and say, can I just share with you? God has shown me I could have been a much better dad or mom when you were younger. Can I tell you in what ways? And would you forgive me? And I'd like to try to do better. And I feel like, just like you said earlier, like being that example for them and being honest about not just here are the expectations in life, but like here's where I've not lived up to those expectations.
4: You know, the irony too, Champ, I want to play the other side of that coin because some parents that have been very diligent, the difficulty with humanity, and the Lord knows this better than anyone, is that we have free will and He has given that to us. And you might have done an excellent job, an A+ in your parenting and did all the right things. You did devotionals and that child has become a prodigal And the weight and the guilt of some of that, that parents have for what could I have done better, it almost takes it out of the hands of their free will and the Lord's design for their journey. Mm-hmm. You know, some kids are going to have to hit a valley. And we wear that very hard as a parent.
5: That's right.
4: Like we beat ourselves up saying, where did I miss it, Lord? Where did I let you down, Lord?
5: Right.
4: That this child you gave me responsibility for is not acting in a way that honors you. What do you say to that parent?
5: Well, I feel like probably the first thing is not even something you say, but if I'm having a conversation with someone like that, maybe the first thing is listening. I want to hear, tell me more about your story. Tell me more about your situation. How's it affecting you? I want to hear some of the pain that they're carrying. And not just that I hear it, but the Lord hears it. He knows. He knows the pain. I do think when we talk about parenting, we're talking about a wisdom issue. And we go to Proverbs, for example, we see Proverbs is like a city map with streets. And you know, if you go down two blocks and turn left, you'll be at your destination. And it's very mapped out with causes and destinations. And we feel like, yeah, that's how parenting works. You do A, you do B, you do C, and it leads to D, right? But what if it doesn't?
4: Right.
5: Well, God is honest about that. And he's given us Ecclesiastes and the book of Job to show that A and B and C sometimes don't lead to D, it leads to Z. Mm-hmm. And if nothing else, the Lord is telling us, I know that sometimes that happens in a broken world, but he's done more than that. He's done two things. Is, and you go to the book of Psalms, you see lots of Psalms of praise. So when A and B and C leads to D, praise the Lord. And then when it leads to Z, there's Psalms of lament, Psalms of complaint. Lord, hear us. Lord, you've done stuff in the past for our fathers. Would you do it for us now? Mm. Lord, where are you? And these songs of complaint come from God. He wants those in our mouths to him. Yeah. And so I would say to a parent who's struggling with this, learn and inhabit those psalms of lament because God gave them for that purpose. Yeah. And then the last thing I would say is God doesn't just speak to us from a far from heaven about these things. He came down in the person of his son and he walked this road of pain and disappointment. And he knew what it was like to have people close to him who rejected him, mm-hmm. who turned on him. And he's not God far away for you. He's a God who understands exactly what you're going through.
4: Yeah, and that's so good. And listen, if you're that parent, get in touch with us. Focus has spent almost 50 years now compiling help for you. It's one of the things that we do, even like finding this great book by Champ Thornton, the really radical book for kids, More Truth, More Fun. This is what we're doing to help you to identify those wonderful resources that can get into your hands and you can apply them. I mean, that's part of what we're doing here. So help us order the book directly from Focus Canada. And when you do, those proceeds go right back into strengthening marriages and empowering parents and spreading the good news of Jesus Christ all across Canada.
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11: Partly cloudy skies tonight and a low of 10. Wednesday, a mix of sun and cloud, a high of 27. Clear skies Wednesday night and a low of 12. Thursday, a mix of sun and cloud with a chance of showers and a high of 25. Clearing up on Friday with a high of 28. Then periods of rain moving into the region on Saturday with a high of 24. Sunday, a mix of sun and cloud, a high of 24, and a mix of sun and cloud for the long weekend Monday, a high of 22. Take us anywhere with you and stream us on the Discover Westman app and stay up to date with the forecast.
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16: And today we talk about Jonah, and this is the beginning of the series, and I'm so excited because I just got done preaching this, and I had so much fun teaching this, and such rapt attention from everybody. We really got involved in the life of Jonah because so much of it touches on things.